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1: Coming up on Thursday is the next installment of Unpacking Magnifica Humanitas, the first encyclical from Pope Leo XIV. 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
1: And if Bible on the Beach was happening today or tomorrow, I would be so stoked. Hey, it's Jeremy. Mass being celebrated on the beach, catching some waves out in the Gulf. I grew up surfing, so it would be a dream come true to be catching a wave while Mass was going down. The body and blood, your Father Izzy Hernandez raising our Lord in the air right as you're like gliding down the face of a nice, sweet, glassy wave. Getting barreled, baby. I mean, I think if that would require a lot of things to align it exactly the right moment. You know how I daydream now. You know where my head is. And it's definitely Bible on the Beach, August 5th. Sand Key Park in Clearwater. 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It's free, but we do need you to register.
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1: Gratitude rewires your brain. Feeling thankful literally changes how your brain responds to life.
2: I love this. Anytime I see something like this, I am just amazed at how God has created us. And He made us in very specific ways. Yeah. He tells us not to worry. He tells us to be grateful. God has given us the power to rewire that brain, to regulate our nervous system. And sometimes it's as simple as being grateful for the moment at hand.
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1: 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It's been My Spirit FM for about 4 years now. I came down to Tampa from upstate New York looking to start fresh after some bad experiences up north. Really didn't know anybody down here and really kind of felt alone for the longest time and really to find my faith again. Then I found Spirit FM, Surfing Channels, this wonderful station with these wonderful people on it, and it's always good to not always feel so alone. I found a nice church here in the Diocese of St. Petersburg, St. Mary's Catholic Church, and I really feel like you guys are part of my second family. So it's both making me laugh and making me feel like I'm not so alone. I love all you guys.
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0: 90.5, it's Jamie in for Fran. Or is it the Jamie Olivia show on Spirit
1: Hi,
0: FM?
1: Jamie.
0: Olivia's in the studio. If you don't know, Olivia and I were on the air together. What, for how many years?
2: I think it was like almost 4 years.
0: Yeah, from in 06 until 2010. I'm covering for Fran tonight, and we happen to just be in here at the same time this evening with like a bunch of our kiddos. Who did you bring in? You have John Paul.
2: I got John Paul and Atticus. Say hi, guys.
3: Hi.
0: Two of her four boys, and then I have my whole crew. I have Andrew, who's 9, Aiden, who's 5. Ansley, hello. Go over there to that microphone over there. Clearly not a professional broadcaster like her father. Say hello into the microphone right there.
2: Say hi, baby.
4: Right
0: here. Yep, perfect. Well, and then little Ace is 2 years old. She's not going to say a thing because she is just like mortified. Now, all those years ago in 06 when we first met, would you have ever dreamt that we would be sitting here in 2026 with a room studio full of kids at Spirit FM broadcasting and having fun?
2: I don't think so. I don't think that if we saw our future selves, what we would be looking at, that we would have ever imagined that you are now going to have 5 kids and oh, I have God. 4.
0: I would have looked at you and like, you're crazy.
2: Yeah.
0: There's no way I would survive that. I am not that guy.
2: But here we are.
0: One of the things I've been talking about on the radio lately, very quickly, and the reason I wanted to have everybody in the studio at once, because I don't know if we promote our vocation as parents enough on the radio, partially because like myself and you, we don't like to brag and point inward too much. But, you know, I think it's important for moms and dads to let people know, folks who are discerning their vocation in life, how awesome parenthood is, and not to put it off and to find that love of your life and to start a family.
2: Yeah, you know, it's one of those things that it is well worth the hard work.
0: Yeah.
2: You know, it's well worth the blood, the sweat, the tears, all the things that come with parenting, because your reward is, it's priceless.
0: It's also in heaven. One day.
2: I know.
0: It's
2: people
0: not
2: see
0: amongst
2: me
0: the
2: in
0: laundry,
2: the grocery store with 4 boys and they're like, oh, you have a special place in heaven. I said, yes, I am counting on that. Thank you.
0: All right. So we pray for you and your vocation as you discern where you're going. And guys, can you, can everybody say bye and thanks for listening to Spirit FM? 1, 2, 3.
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0: How kind are you? Let me reframe that. How kind are you to yourself? Hey, I'm Fernando from The Way Home. It can become second nature to practice kindness daily, becoming almost part of your personality. Most of the time, it's not hard. Think about the words you use when speaking to others. Those kind, thoughtful words. Compare those to the words you use when you talk about yourself. I'd be willing to bet they're pretty harsh. Why? Don't you deserve kindness too? Aren't you a child of God? Here's my challenge to you. Start talking to yourself with the same consideration and love you use when talking to others. It might just change your day, maybe your life.
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What's going on? It's Jamie. Zach Williams ready to go. Also, Danny Gokey. You know, we are all missionaries. I know you're like, I've never been on a mission before. What are you talking about? What just so happens, if you're baptized, you're a missionary. Congratulations. And how about putting some of those muscles in to stretch them out a little bit with our Christmas in July food drive? Because, you know, sometimes the mission field is that simple, is that easy. It's just to participate in helping stock food in a food pantry and providing food to families in need during the summertime. Our next stop is at Brandon, Nativity Catholic Church, coming up on Thursday, 6:30 to 10 in the morning. We'll be collecting food. If you want to drop off a gift card to your favorite store, we'll take that. And all to support families who are in need this summer as food programs go on hold and are often low on unavailable supplies as well. That's where we step in as the hands and feet of Christ. We'll be out and about in other locations as well. Check it out at myspiritfm.com.

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Somebody's praying. Bay Turner coming up. Praise the Lord for that. Pray without ceasing. We will do that very thing coming up at 10:30. Please join me. I could use your prayers, please, if you would pray for my wife and I. Her name is Christy. We're nearing the end of our recent pregnancy. New little baby boy on the way. And, man, we're just hoping we can get across the finish line. You know, sometimes pregnancies don't always go as they are planned, not unlike anything that many of us have experienced with pregnancies. So I would just pray for Christy's health if we could, and that we will see it full term. Thank you very much. Appreciate that. And all of our expecting moms. Hey, if you have a prayer intention, email prayer@myspiritfm.com and join us coming up at 10:30.

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1: Gratitude rewires your brain. 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
2: 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Anytime I see something like this, I am just amazed at how God has created us. 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He tells us not to worry. He tells us to be grateful. God has given us the power to rewire that brain, to regulate our nervous system. And sometimes it's as simple as being grateful for the moment at hand.
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Great to be with you tonight. My name is Jamie Fram. We'll be back with you tomorrow. And just want to let you know that Bible on the Beach is around the corner, August the 5th. You know, I know this time of year, we are all, you know, back to school shopping, perhaps, which I don't even like saying those type of things. Back to school. I'm like, nope, not even going to say it. But here is the really exciting thing to look forward to. It's a huge event to sort of usher us into a new year of school. And that's going to be Bible on the Beach. Christ on the beach. You, I, our family, our friends, worshiping an amazing summer and an amazing year ahead. 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

Thanks for joining us as we take a minute for prayer. Today we're in Micah 6:8. You have been told, O man, what is good and what the Lord requires of you, only to do the right and to love goodness and to walk humbly with your God. In the name of the Father, and of the Son, and of the Holy Spirit, Jesus, through the Immaculate Heart of Mary, we offer you the night ahead and pray for rest and that your angels, our angels, would watch over us and protect us. As we examine our conscience from the day past, we ask for mercy. Lord, have mercy. Christ, have mercy.

mercy. Lord, have mercy. Forgive us of what we have done and what we have failed to do, Lord. Our Father, who art in heaven, hallowed be thy name. Thy kingdom come, thy will be done on earth as it is in heaven. Give us this day our daily bread, and forgive us our trespasses as we forgive those who trespass against us. And lead us not into temptation, but deliver us from evil. Hail Mary, full of grace, the Lord is with thee. Blessed art thou among women, and blessed is the fruit of thy womb, Jesus. Holy Mary, Mother of God, pray for our sinners now and at the hour of our death. And glory be to the Father, and to the Son, and to the Holy Spirit, as it was in the beginning, is now, and ever shall be, world without end. Amen.

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3: Big Daddy Weave announced their fall 2026 tour featuring Caleb and John and Carly Ann Taylor. Pat Barrett released Count On You Worship Together Sessions, which includes the first release from his new upcoming album, Burn In Us. 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Chris Tomlin, Doesn't He Deserve It All? Katie Nicole, I Found Jesus. For King and Country, What If I Told You? And Josh Baldwin, Spirit of the Living God. My name's Francesca. 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

Perfect. Stars Go Dim coming up and Need to Breathe. Holy, the name of the song. My name is Jamie. Been great hanging out for Fran. Thank you, Fran. You know, the call to holiness is not the sort of exclusive duty of those we read about in the Bible in the lives of the great saints. You know, heroic virtue is the everyday task. The call to holiness is the everyday task of people just like you, people just like me, followers of Jesus Christ. That is the mission. And I think it was Mother Teresa said, Christ is even there amongst the pots and the pans. So every opportunity to grow in holiness. One of those is coming up here in the 11 o'clock hour. Great time to spend some time in meditation on the life of Jesus Christ through the prayer of the rosary, the rebroadcast of the Mass. So stick around for it. We'll talk to you again.

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1: In the name of the Father, and of the Son, and of the Holy Spirit. Amen. I believe in God, the Father Almighty, creator of heaven and earth, and in Jesus Christ, his only Son, our Lord. He was conceived by the power of the Holy Spirit and was born of the Virgin Mary. He suffered under Pontius Pilate, was crucified, died, and was buried. He descended to the dead. On the third day he arose again. He ascended into heaven and is seated at the right hand of the Father. He will come again to judge the living and the dead.
2: I believe in the Holy Spirit, the Holy Catholic Church, the communion of saints, the forgiveness of sins, and the resurrection of the body, and life everlasting. Amen.
1: Our Father, who art in heaven, hallowed be thy name. Thy kingdom come, thy will be done, on earth as it is in heaven.
2: Give us this day our daily bread, and forgive us our trespasses, as we forgive those who trespass against us. And lead us not into temptation, but deliver us from evil. Amen. Hail Mary, full of grace, the Lord is with thee. Blessed art thou among women, and blessed is the fruit of thy womb, Jesus.
1: Holy Mary, Mother of God, pray for us sinners, now and at the hour of our death. Amen.
2: Hail Mary, full of grace, the Lord is with thee. Blessed art thou among women, and blessed is the fruit of thy womb, Jesus.
1: Holy Mary, Mother of God, pray for us sinners, now and at the hour of our death. Amen.
2: Hail Mary, full of grace, the Lord is with thee. Blessed art thou among women, and blessed is the fruit of thy womb, Jesus.
1: Holy Mary, Mother of God, pray for us sinners, now and at the hour of our death. Amen. Glory be to the Father, and to the Son, and to the Holy Spirit.
2: As it was in the beginning, is now, and ever shall be, world without end. Amen.
1: The first joyful mystery, the Annunciation. Our Father, who art in heaven, hallowed be thy name. Thy kingdom come, thy will be done, on earth as it is in heaven.
2: Give us this day our daily bread, and forgive us our trespasses, as we forgive those who trespass against us. And lead us not into temptation, but deliver us from evil. Amen.
1: In the sixth month, the angel Gabriel was sent from God to a town of Galilee, called Nazareth, to a virgin betrothed to a man named Joseph of the house of David. And the virgin's name was Mary.
2: Hail Mary, full of grace, the Lord is with thee. Blessed art thou among women, and blessed is the fruit of thy womb, Jesus.
1: Holy Mary, Mother of God, pray for us sinners, now and at the hour of our death. Amen. And coming to her, he said, Hail, favored one, the Lord is with you.
2: Hail Mary, full of grace, the Lord is with thee. Blessed art thou among women, and blessed is the fruit of thy womb, Jesus.
1: Holy Mary, Mother of God, pray for us sinners, now and at the hour of our death. Amen. But she was greatly troubled at what was said, and pondered what sort of greeting this might be.
2: Hail Mary, full of grace, the Lord is with thee. Blessed art thou among women, and blessed is the fruit of thy womb, Jesus.
1: Holy Mary, Mother of God, pray for us sinners, now and at the hour of our death. Amen. Then the angel said to her, Do not be afraid, Mary, for you have found favor with God.
2: Hail Mary, full of grace, the Lord is with thee. Blessed art thou among women, and blessed is the fruit of thy womb, Jesus.
1: Holy Mary, Mother of God, pray for us sinners, now and at the hour of our death. Amen. Behold, you will conceive in your womb and bear a son, and you shall name him Jesus.
2: Hail Mary, full of grace, the Lord is with thee. Blessed art thou among women, and blessed is the fruit of thy womb, Jesus.
1: Holy Mary, Mother of God, pray for us sinners, now and at the hour of our death. Amen. He will be great, and will be called Son of the Most High, and the Lord God will give him the throne of David his father, and he will rule over the house of Jacob forever, and of his kingdom there will be no end.
2: Hail Mary, full of grace, the Lord is with thee. Blessed art thou among women, and blessed is the fruit of thy womb, Jesus.
1: Holy Mary, Mother of God, pray for us sinners, now and at the hour of our death. Amen. But Mary said to the angel, How can this be, since I have no relations with a man?
2: Hail Mary, full of grace, the Lord is with thee. Blessed art thou among women, and blessed is the fruit of thy womb, Jesus.
1: Holy Mary, Mother of God, pray for us sinners, now and at the hour of our death. Amen. And the angel said to her in reply, The Holy Spirit will come upon you, and the power of the Most High will overshadow you. Therefore the child to be born will be called Holy, the Son of God.
2: Hail Mary, full of grace, the Lord is with thee. Blessed art thou among women, and blessed is the fruit of thy womb, Jesus.
1: Holy Mary, Mother of God, pray for us sinners, now and at the hour of our death. Amen. And behold, Elizabeth, your relative, has also conceived a son in her old age. And this is the sixth month for her who is called barren, for nothing will be impossible for God.
2: Hail Mary, full of grace, the Lord is with thee. Blessed art thou among women, and blessed is the fruit of thy womb, Jesus.
1: Holy Mary, Mother of God, pray for us sinners, now and at the hour of our death. Amen. Mary said, Behold, I am the handmaid of the Lord. May it be done to me according to your word. Then the angel departed from her.
2: Hail Mary, full of grace, the Lord is with thee. Blessed art thou among women, and blessed is the fruit of thy womb, Jesus.
1: Holy Mary, Mother of God, pray for us sinners, now and at the hour of our death. Amen. Glory be to the Father, and to the Son, and to the Holy Spirit.
2: As it was in the beginning, is now, and ever shall be, world without end. Amen.
3: O my Jesus, forgive us our sins, save us from the fires of hell, lead all souls into heaven, especially those in most need of thy mercy.
1: The second joyful mystery, the Visitation. Our Father, who art in heaven, hallowed be thy name. Thy kingdom come, thy will be done, on earth as it is in heaven.
2: Give us this day our daily bread, and forgive us our trespasses, as we forgive those who trespass against us. And lead us not into temptation, but deliver us from evil. Amen.
1: During those days, Mary set out and traveled to the hill country in haste to a town of Judah, where she entered the house of Zechariah and greeted Elizabeth.
2: Hail Mary, full of grace, the Lord is with thee. Blessed art thou among women, and blessed is the fruit of thy womb, Jesus.
1: Holy Mary, Mother of God, pray for us sinners, now and at the hour of our death. Amen. When Elizabeth heard Mary's greeting, the infant leaped in her womb, and Elizabeth filled with the Holy Spirit.
2: Hail Mary, full of grace, the Lord is with thee. Blessed art thou among women, and blessed is the fruit of thy womb, Jesus.
1: Holy Mary, Mother of God, pray for us sinners, now and at the hour of our death. Amen. She cried out in a loud voice and said, Most blessed are you among women, and blessed is the fruit of your womb.
2: Hail Mary, full of grace, the Lord is with thee. Blessed art thou among women, and blessed is the fruit of thy womb, Jesus.
1: Holy Mary, Mother of God, pray for us sinners, now and at the hour of our death. Amen. And how does this happen to me, that the mother of my Lord should come to me? For at the moment the sound of your greeting reached my ears, the infant in my womb leaped for joy.
2: Hail Mary, full of grace, the Lord is with thee. Blessed art thou among women, and blessed is the fruit of thy womb, Jesus.
1: Holy Mary, Mother of God, pray for us sinners, now and at the hour of our death. Amen. Blessed are you who believed that what was spoken to you by the Lord would be fulfilled.
2: Hail Mary, full of grace, the Lord is with thee. Blessed art thou among women, and blessed is the fruit of thy womb, Jesus.
1: Holy Mary, Mother of God, pray for us sinners, now and at the hour of our death. Amen. And Mary said, My soul proclaims the greatness of the Lord. My spirit rejoices in God my Savior, for he has looked upon his handmaid's lowliness.
2: Hail Mary, full of grace, the Lord is with thee. Blessed art thou among women, and blessed is the fruit of thy womb, Jesus.
1: Holy Mary, Mother of God, pray for us sinners, now and at the hour of our death. Amen. Behold, from now on will all ages call me blessed. The Mighty One has done great things for me, and holy is his name. His mercy is from age to age to those who fear him.
2: Hail Mary, full of grace, the Lord is with thee. Blessed art thou among women, and blessed is the fruit of thy womb, Jesus.
1: Holy Mary, Mother of God, pray for us sinners, now and at the hour of our death. Amen. He has shown might with his arm, dispersed the arrogant of mind and heart. He has thrown down the rulers from their thrones, but lifted up the lowly.
2: Hail Mary, full of grace, the Lord is with thee. Blessed art thou among women, and blessed is the fruit of thy womb, Jesus.
1: Holy Mary, Mother of God, pray for us sinners, now and at the hour of our death. Amen. The hungry he has filled with good things, the rich he has sent away empty. He has helped Israel his servant, remembering his mercy.
2: Hail Mary, full of grace, the Lord is with thee. Blessed art thou among women, and blessed is the fruit of thy womb, Jesus.
1: Holy Mary, Mother of God, pray for us sinners, now and at the hour of our death. Amen. According to his promise to our fathers, to Abraham, and to his descendants forever. Mary remained with her about 3 months, and then returned to her home.
2: Hail Mary, full of grace, the Lord is with thee. Blessed art thou among women, and blessed is the fruit of thy womb, Jesus.
1: Holy Mary, Mother of God, pray for us sinners, now and at the hour of our death. Amen. Glory be to the Father, and to the Son, and to the Holy Spirit.
2: As it was in the beginning, is now, and ever shall be, world without end. Amen.
3: O my Jesus, forgive us our sins, save us from the fires of hell, lead all souls into heaven, especially those in most need of thy mercy.
1: The third joyful mystery, the Nativity. Our Father who art in heaven, hallowed be thy name. Thy kingdom come, thy will be done, on earth as it is in heaven.
2: Give us this day our daily bread, and forgive us our trespasses, as we forgive those who trespass against us. And lead us not into temptation, but deliver us from evil. Amen.
1: In those days a decree went out from Caesar Augustus, that the whole world should be enrolled. So all went to be enrolled, each to his own town.
2: Hail Mary, full of grace, the Lord is with thee. Blessed art thou among women, and blessed is the fruit of thy womb, Jesus.
1: Holy Mary, Mother of God, pray for us sinners, now and at the hour of our death. Amen. And Joseph too went up from Galilee, from the town of Nazareth to Judea, to the city of David that is called Bethlehem, because he was of the house and family of David, to be enrolled with Mary, his betrothed, who was with child.
2: Hail Mary, full of grace, the Lord is with thee. Blessed art thou among women, and blessed is the fruit of thy womb, Jesus.
1: Holy Mary, Mother of God, pray for us sinners, now and at the hour of our death. Amen. While they were there, the time came for her to have her child, and she gave birth to her firstborn son. She wrapped him in swaddling clothes and laid him in a manger, because there was no room for them in the inn.
2: Hail Mary, full of grace, the Lord is with thee. Blessed art thou among women, and blessed is the fruit of thy womb, Jesus.
1: Holy Mary, Mother of God, pray for us sinners, now and at the hour of our death. Amen. Now there were shepherds in that region living in the fields and keeping the night watch over their flock. The angel of the Lord appeared to them, and the glory of the Lord shone around them, and they were struck with great fear.
2: Hail Mary, full of grace, the Lord is with thee. Blessed art thou among women, and blessed is the fruit of thy womb, Jesus.
1: Holy Mary, Mother of God, pray for us sinners, now and at the hour of our death. Amen. The angel said to them, "Do not be afraid, for behold, I proclaim to you good news of great joy that will be for all the people. For today in the city of David, a Savior has been born for you, who is Messiah and Lord. And this will be a sign for you. You will find an infant wrapped in swaddling clothes and lying in a manger."
2: Hail Mary, full of grace, the Lord is with thee. Blessed art thou among women, and blessed is the fruit of thy womb, Jesus.
1: Holy Mary, Mother of God, pray for us sinners, now and at the hour of our death. Amen. And suddenly, there was a multitude of the heavenly host with the angel, praising God and saying, "Glory to God in the highest, and on earth peace to those on whom his favor rests."
2: Hail Mary, full of grace, the Lord is with thee. Blessed art thou among women, and blessed is the fruit of thy womb, Jesus.
1: Holy Mary, Mother of God, pray for us sinners, now and at the hour of our death. Amen. When the angels went away from them to heaven, the shepherds said to one another, "Let us go then to Bethlehem to see this thing that has taken place, which the Lord has made known to us.
2: Hail Mary, full of grace, the Lord is with thee. Blessed art thou among women, and blessed is the fruit of thy womb, Jesus.
1: Holy Mary, Mother of God, pray for us sinners, now and at the hour of our death. Amen. So they went in haste and found Mary, and when they saw this, they made known the message that had been told them about this child.
2: Hail Mary, full of grace, the Lord is with thee. Blessed art thou among women, and blessed is the fruit of thy womb, Jesus.
1: Holy Mary, Mother of God, pray for us sinners, now and at the hour of our death. Amen. All who heard it were amazed by what had been told them by the shepherds, and Mary kept all these things, reflecting on them in her heart.
2: Hail Mary, full of grace, the Lord is with thee. Blessed art thou among women, and blessed is the fruit of thy womb, Jesus.
1: Holy Mary, Mother of God, pray for us sinners, now and at the hour of our death. Amen. Then the shepherds returned, glorifying and praising God for all they had heard and seen, just as it had been told to them.
2: Hail Mary, full of grace, the Lord is with thee. Blessed art thou among women, and blessed is the fruit of thy womb, Jesus.
1: Holy Mary, Mother of God, pray for us sinners, now and at the hour of our death. Amen. Glory be to the Father, and to the Son, and to the Holy Spirit.
2: As it was in the beginning, is now, and ever shall be, world without end. Amen.
3: O my Jesus, forgive us our sins, save us from the fires of hell. Lead all souls into heaven, especially those in most need of thy mercy.
1: The fourth joyful mystery, the presentation. Our Father, who art in heaven, hallowed be thy name. Thy kingdom come, thy will be done, on earth as it is in heaven.
2: Give us this day our daily bread, and forgive us our trespasses, as we forgive those who trespass against us. And lead us not into temptation, but deliver us from evil. Amen.
1: When the days were completed for their purification, according to the law of Moses, they took him up to Jerusalem to present him to the Lord, just as it is written in the law of the Lord, every male that opens the womb shall be consecrated to the Lord, and to offer the sacrifice of a pair of turtle doves or two young pigeons, in accordance with the dictate in the law of the Lord.
2: Hail Mary, full of grace, the Lord is with thee. Blessed art thou among women, and blessed is the fruit of thy womb, Jesus.
1: Holy Mary, Mother of God, pray for us sinners, now and at the hour of our death. Amen. Now there was a man in Jerusalem whose name was Simeon. This man was righteous and devout, awaiting the consolation of Israel, and the Holy Spirit was upon him.
2: Hail Mary, full of grace, the Lord is with thee. Blessed art thou among women, and blessed is the fruit of thy womb, Jesus.
1: Holy Mary, Mother of God, pray for us sinners, now and at the hour of our death. Amen. It had been revealed to him by the Holy Spirit that he should not see death before he had seen the Messiah of the Lord.
2: Hail Mary, full of grace, the Lord is with thee. Blessed art thou among women, and blessed is the fruit of thy womb, Jesus.
1: Holy Mary, Mother of God, pray for us sinners, now and at the hour of our death. Amen. He came in the Spirit into the temple, and when the parents brought in the child Jesus to perform the custom of the law in regard to him, he took him into his arms.
2: Hail Mary, full of grace, the Lord is with thee. Blessed art thou among women, and blessed is the fruit of thy womb, Jesus.
1: Holy Mary, Mother of God, pray for us sinners, now and at the hour of our death. Amen. And he blessed God, saying, Now, Master, you may let your servant go in peace, according to your word.
2: Hail Mary, full of grace, the Lord is with thee. Blessed art thou among women, and blessed is the fruit of thy womb, Jesus.
1: Holy Mary, Mother of God, pray for us sinners, now and at the hour of our death. Amen. For my eyes have seen your salvation, which you prepared in the sight of all the peoples, a light for the revelation to the Gentiles, and the glory for your people Israel.
2: Hail Mary, full of grace, the Lord is with thee. Blessed art thou among women, and blessed is the fruit of thy womb, Jesus.
1: Holy Mary, Mother of God, pray for us sinners, now and at the hour of our death. Amen. The child's father and mother were amazed at what was said about him. And Simeon blessed them and said to Mary his mother, Behold, this child is destined for the fall and rise of many in Israel, and to be a sign that will be contradicted.
2: Hail Mary, full of grace, the Lord is with thee. Blessed art thou among women, and blessed is the fruit of thy womb, Jesus.
1: Holy Mary, Mother of God, pray for us sinners, now and at the hour of our death. Amen. And you yourself a sword will pierce, so that the thoughts of many hearts may be revealed.
2: Hail Mary, full of grace, the Lord is with thee. Blessed art thou among women, and blessed is the fruit of thy womb, Jesus.
1: Holy Mary, Mother of God, pray for us sinners, now and at the hour of our death. Amen. There was also a prophetess, Anna, the daughter of Phanuel, of the tribe of Asher. She was advanced in years, having lived 7 years with her husband after her marriage, and then as a widow until she was 84. She never left the temple but worshipped night and day with fasting and prayer.
2: Hail Mary, full of grace, the Lord is with thee. Blessed art thou among women, and blessed is the fruit of thy womb, Jesus.
1: Holy Mary, Mother of God, pray for us sinners, now and at the hour of our death. Amen. And coming forward at that very time, she gave thanks to God and spoke about the child to all who were awaiting the redemption of Jerusalem. When they had fulfilled all the prescriptions of the law of the Lord, they returned to Galilee, to their own town of Nazareth.
2: Hail Mary, full of grace, the Lord is with thee. Blessed art thou among women, and blessed is the fruit of thy womb, Jesus.
1: Holy Mary, Mother of God, pray for us sinners, now and at the hour of our death. Amen. Glory be to the Father, and to the Son, and to the Holy Spirit.
2: As it was in the beginning, is now, and ever shall be, world without end. Amen.
3: O my Jesus, forgive us our sins. Save us from the fires of hell. Lead all souls into heaven, especially those in most need of thy mercy.
1: The fifth joyful mystery, the finding of Jesus in the temple. Our Father who art in heaven, hallowed be thy name. Thy kingdom come, thy will be done, on earth as it is in heaven.
2: Give us this day our daily bread, and forgive us our trespasses, as we forgive those who trespass against us. And lead us not into temptation, but deliver us from evil. Amen.
1: The child grew and became strong, filled with wisdom, and the favor of God was upon him.
2: Hail Mary, full of grace, the Lord is with thee. Blessed art thou among women, and blessed is the fruit of thy womb, Jesus.
1: Holy Mary, Mother of God, pray for us sinners, now and at the hour of our death. Amen. Each year his parents went up to Jerusalem for the feast of Passover, and when he was 12 years old, they went up according to festival custom.
2: Hail Mary, full of grace, the Lord is with thee. Blessed art thou among women, and blessed is the fruit of thy womb, Jesus.
1: Holy Mary, Mother of God, pray for us sinners, now and at the hour of our death. Amen. After they had completed its days, as they were returning, the boy Jesus remained behind in Jerusalem, but his parents did not know it.
2: Hail Mary, full of grace, the Lord is with thee. Blessed art thou among women, and blessed is the fruit of thy womb, Jesus.
1: Holy Mary, Mother of God, pray for us sinners, now and at the hour of our death. Amen. Thinking that he was in the caravan, they journeyed for a day and looked for him among their relatives and acquaintances, but not finding him, they returned to Jerusalem to look for him.
2: Hail Mary, full of grace, the Lord is with thee. Blessed art thou among women, and blessed is the fruit of thy womb, Jesus.
1: Holy Mary, Mother of God, pray for us sinners, now and at the hour of our death. Amen. After 3 days, they found him in the temple, sitting in the midst of the teachers, listening to them and asking them questions.
2: Hail Mary, full of grace, the Lord is with thee. Blessed art thou among women, and blessed is the fruit of thy womb, Jesus.
1: Holy Mary, Mother of God, pray for us sinners, now and at the hour of our death. Amen. And all who heard him were astounded at his understanding and his answers.
2: Hail Mary, full of grace, the Lord is with thee. Blessed art thou among women, and blessed is the fruit of thy womb, Jesus.
1: Holy Mary, Mother of God, pray for us sinners, now and at the hour of our death. Amen. When his parents saw him, they were astonished. And his mother said to him, Son, why have you done this to us? Your father and I have been looking for you with great anxiety.
2: Hail Mary, full of grace, the Lord is with thee. Blessed art thou among women, and blessed is the fruit of thy womb, Jesus.
1: Holy Mary, Mother of God, pray for us sinners, now and at the hour of our death. Amen. And he said to them, Why were you looking for me? Did you not know that I must be in my Father's house? But they did not understand what he said to them.
2: Hail Mary, full of grace, the Lord is with thee. Blessed art thou among women, and blessed is the fruit of thy womb, Jesus.
1: Holy Mary, Mother of God, pray for us sinners, now and at the hour of our death. Amen. He went down with them and came to Nazareth, and was obedient to them, and his mother kept all these things in her heart.
2: Hail Mary, full of grace, the Lord is with thee. Blessed art thou among women, and blessed is the fruit of thy womb, Jesus.
1: Holy Mary, Mother of God, pray for us sinners, now and at the hour of our death. Amen. And Jesus advanced in wisdom and age and favor before God and man.
2: Hail Mary, full of grace, the Lord is with thee. Blessed art thou among women, and blessed is the fruit of thy womb, Jesus.
1: Holy Mary, Mother of God, pray for us sinners, now and at the hour of our death.

0: O clement, O loving, O sweet Virgin Mary,
1: pray for us, O holy Mother of God,
0: that we may be made worthy of the promises of Christ.
1: In the name of the Father, and of the Son, and of the Holy Spirit.
0: Amen.
2: The following universal prayer is attributed to Pope Clement XI. In the name of the Father, and of the Son, and of the Holy Spirit. Amen. Lord, I believe in you, increase my faith. I trust in you, strengthen my trust. I love you, let me love you more and more. I am sorry for my sins, deepen my sorrow. I worship you as my first beginning. I long for you as my last end. I praise you as my constant helper and call on you as my loving protector. Guide me by your wisdom. Correct me with your justice. Comfort me with your mercy. Protect me with your power. I offer you, Lord, my thoughts to be fixed on you, my words to have you for their theme, my actions to reflect my love for you, my sufferings to be endured for your greater glory. I want to do what you ask of me in the way you ask, for as long as you ask, because you ask it. Lord, enlighten my understanding, strengthen my will, purify my heart and make me holy. Help me to repent of my past sins and to resist temptation in the future. Help me to rise above my human weaknesses and to grow stronger as a Christian. Let me love you, my Lord and my God, and see myself as I really am, a pilgrim in this world, a Christian, called to respect and love all those whose lives I touch, those in authority over me, or those under my authority, my friends and my enemies. Help me to conquer anger with gentleness, greed by generosity, apathy by fervor. Help me to forget myself and reach out towards others. Make me prudent in planning, courageous in taking risks. Make me patient in suffering, unassuming in prosperity. Keep me, Lord, attentive in prayer, temperate in food and drink, diligent in my work, firm in my good intentions. Let my conscience be clear, my conduct without fault, my speech blameless, my life well ordered. Put me on guard against my human weaknesses. Let me cherish your love for me, keep your law, and come at last to your salvation. Teach me to realize that this world is passing, that my true future is the happiness of heaven, that life on earth is short, and the life to come eternal. Help me to prepare for death with a proper fear of judgment, but a greater trust in your goodness. Lead me safely through death to the endless joy of heaven. Grant this through Christ our Lord. Amen. In the name of the Father, and of the Son, and of the Holy Spirit. Amen.
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4: The Father, the Son, and the Holy Spirit, the Lord be with you. It is time to call to mind our sins. I confess, Almighty God, and to you, my brothers and sisters, that I have greatly sinned in my thoughts and in my words, what I have done, what I have failed to do. Through my fault, the most grievous fault. Therefore I ask, Blessed Mary, ever Virgin, all the angels and saints, and you, my brothers and sisters, to pray for me to the Lord our God. May Almighty God have mercy on us, forgive us our sins, and bring us to everlasting life. Lord, have

0: mercy. Christ, have mercy. Lord, have mercy. Let us pray. Show favor, O Lord, to your servants, and mercifully increase the gifts of your grace, that made fervent in hope, faith, and charity, they may be ever watchful in keeping your commands. Through our Lord Jesus Christ, your Son, who lives and reigns with you, and into the Holy Spirit, God forever and ever.
1: A reading from the book of the prophet Micah. Hear what the Lord says. Arise, present your plea before the mountains, and let the hills hear your voice. Hear, O mountains, the plea of the Lord. Pay attention, O foundations of the earth, for the Lord has a plea against his people, and he enters into trial with Israel. O my people, what have I done to you? Or how have I wearied you? Answer me. For I brought you up from the land of Egypt, from the place of slavery. I released you, and I sent before you Moses, Aaron, and Miriam. With what shall I come before the Lord and bow before God Most High? Shall I come before him with burnt offerings, with calves a year old? Will the Lord be pleased with thousands of rams, with myriad streams of oil? Shall I give my firstborn for my crime, the fruit of my body for the sin of my soul? You have been told, O man, what is good and what the Lord requires of you, only to do the right and to love goodness and to walk humbly with your God. The word of the Lord. To the upright I will show the saving power of God. Gather my faithful ones before me, those who have made a covenant with me by sacrifice, and the heavens proclaim his justice, for God himself is the judge. To the upright I will show the saving power of God. Not for your sacrifices do I rebuke you, for your burnt offerings are all before me always. I take from your house no bullock, no goats out of your fold. To the upright I will show the saving power of God. Why do you recite my statutes and profess my covenant with your mouth? Though you hate discipline and cast my words behind you, to the upright I will show the saving power of God. When you do these things, shall I be deaf to it? Or do you think that I am like yourself? I will correct you by drawing them up before your eyes. He that offers praise as a sacrifice glorifies me, and to him that goes the right way, I will show the salvation of God. To the upright, I will show the power of God.

0: Lord be with you. A reading from the Holy Gospel according to Matthew. Some of the scribes and Pharisees said to Jesus, "Teacher, we wish to see a sign from you." He said to them in reply, "An evil and unfaithful generation seeks a sign, but no sign will be given it, except the sign of Jonah the prophet. Just as Jonah was in the belly of the whale 3 days and three nights, so will the Son of Man be in the heart of the earth 3 days and three nights. At the judgment, the men of Nineveh will arise with this generation and condemn it, because they repented at the preaching of Jonah. And there is something greater than Jonah here. The judgment, the queen of the south, will arise with this generation and condemn it, because she came from the ends of the earth to hear the wisdom of Solomon. And there is something greater than Solomon here." The Gospel of the Lord. This reading from the prophet Micah really is a great example of the role of the prophet in the life of the community. And that is that the prophet speaks to the people on behalf of God and speaks to God on behalf of the people. So they're sort of intermediaries between God and God's people. And so as Micah speaks about the Lord is almost groaning because he's tired of these sacrifices that the people are trying to offer him. They're burnt offerings, you know, they think that they're feeding God, and God says, "I have no need of that, no need of that at all." And that really comes from the covenant with Moses as the offerings are offered to God, the Holocaust. And what will happen is, in the covenant with David, expressed through the Psalms, is that the sacrifice will change from Holocaust to a sharing of the meal, a Thanksgiving offering, where the sacrificers, the people, partake in eating what is given to the Lord in sacrifice, a sacrifice of thanksgiving. And so it is that part of the history of the Mass is in that thanksgiving sacrifice, so that every time we celebrate Mass, it is a sacrifice of thanksgiving to the Lord. He has no need of our burnt offerings, but what we need is to be able to participate in the sacrifice of the Eucharist that we do time and time again. And so as the reading from Micah continues, it's like, well, what is the Lord looking for? How do we please the Lord? Very simply, you've been told, O man, what is good, what the Lord requires of you. Do the right, to love goodness, to walk humbly with our God. And those aren't just suggestions. They really are part of who we are, what our DNA should be as Christians and as Catholics. How do we do the right when we make the next right choice in our life? You know, sometimes we'll make mistakes, sometimes we'll err, sometimes we'll even sin. But is our heart really set on doing what is right? To love goodness, you know, really to hate evil. And to love goodness is really see how God continues to pour himself out into each and every one of us, that each and every one of us are a work in progress. You know, we haven't reached the kingdom of heaven just yet. We still have a lot of work to do. It's all around us, so close that we can touch it, but yet not come to its fulfillment just yet. We still have to wait for that. And to walk humbly with a God, with our God, realizing that God in his great humility became one of us so that he could become one with us and in us, the Holy Communion. And really to recognize that as we strive for that humbleness in our own life, that we just continue to allow God to work through us and with us and in us. So we pray during this Mass today that as we listen to these words from the prophet Micah, that we recognize that through our baptism, we are called to be prophets in our day. And just as the prophets were not liked in the days of Micah, sometimes prophets aren't liked today. They get ridiculed, they get teased, they get thrown to the side. But nonetheless, our role of prophets is really to bring that word of God into the midst of our community. Just as Michael did with great courage and great bravery, this is what we're called to do today, to really speak the word of God in all times, in all seasons, in all places, to do the right, to love goodness, to walk humbly with our God. Confident that God hears and answers our prayers, we bring him our petitions.
1: For the church, may the Holy Spirit guide her in her mission of preaching the gospel to the ends of the earth. Let us pray to the Lord.
0: Lord, hear our prayer.
1: For all leaders, may God inspire them to work for justice and for the good of all people. Let us pray to the Lord.
0: Lord, hear our prayer.
1: For all suffering from serious illnesses, may the Lord heal and comfort them in their affliction. Let us pray to the Lord.
0: Lord, hear our prayer.
1: For all in this assembly, may the grace of the Eucharistic sustain and enrich our faith. Let us pray to the Lord.
0: Lord, hear our prayer.
1: For our beloved dead, may the Lord bestow upon them the gift of eternal life. Let us pray to the Lord.
0: Lord, hear our prayer.
1: And our Mass intention this morning is for Vilma Fitzhenry. Let us pray to the Lord.
0: Lord, hear our prayer. Loving Father, look kindly upon these prayers and petitions, those spoken aloud and those within our hearts, and answer them according to your perfect will. We make them through Christ our Lord. Blessed are you, Lord God of all creation, for through goodness we have received the bread we offer you. Fruit of the earth and work of human hands, it will become the bread of life. Blessed are you, Lord God of all creation, for through goodness we have received the wine we offer you. Fruit of the vine and work of human hands, it will become our spiritual drink. Pray, sisters and brothers, that my sacrifice and yours will be acceptable to God, the Almighty Father. O God, who in the one perfect sacrifice brought to completion varied offerings of the law, accept, we pray, this sacrifice from your faithful servants and make it holy as you bless the gifts of Abel, so that what each of us has offered to the honor of your majesty may benefit the salvation of all. Through Christ our Lord. The Lord be with you. Lift up your hearts. Let us give thanks to the Lord our God. It is truly right and just, our duty and our salvation, always and everywhere to give you thanks, Father most holy, through your beloved Son, Jesus Christ, your Word through whom you made all things, whom you sent as our Savior and Redeemer, incarnate by the Holy Spirit and born of the Virgin, fulfilling your will and gaining for you a holy people. He stretched out his hands as he endured his passion, so as to break the bonds of death and manifest the resurrection. And so with the angels and all the saints we declare your glory, as with one voice we acclaim, Holy, holy, holy Lord, God of hosts, heaven and earth are full of your glory. Hosanna in the highest. Blessed is he who comes in the name of the Lord. Hosanna in the highest. You are indeed holy, O Lord, the fount of all holiness. Make holy, therefore, these gifts, we pray, by sending down your Spirit upon them like the dewfall, so that they may become for us the body and blood of our Lord Jesus Christ. At the time he was betrayed and entered willingly into his passion, he took bread and, giving thanks, broke it and gave it to his disciples, saying, Take this, all of you, and eat of it, for this is my body, which will be given up for you. In a similar way, when supper was ended, he took the chalice, and once more giving thanks, he gave it to his disciples, saying, "Take this, all of you, and drink from it, for this is the chalice of my blood, the blood of the new and eternal covenant, which will be poured out for you and for many for the forgiveness of sins. Do this in memory of me." The mystery of faith we proclaim. Therefore, as we celebrate the memorial of his death and resurrection, we offer you, Lord, the bread of life and the chalice of salvation, giving thanks that you have held us worthy to be in your presence and minister to you. Humbly we pray that, partaking of the body and blood of Christ, we may be gathered into one by the Holy Spirit. Remember, Lord, your church spread throughout the world, and bring her to the fullness of charity, together with Leo, our Pope, and Gregory, our Bishop, and all the clergy. Remember also, brothers and sisters, who have fallen asleep in the hope of the resurrection, and all have died in your mercy. Welcome them into the light of your face. Have mercy on us all, we pray, that with the Blessed Virgin Mary, Mother of God, Blessed Joseph, her spouse, with the blessed apostles, with all the saints who please you throughout the ages, we may merit to be co-heirs to eternal life, and may praise and glorify you, dear Son, Jesus Christ. Through him, with him, and in him, O God, almighty Father, in the unity of the Holy Spirit, all glory and honor is yours forever and ever. Savior's command, and informed by divine teaching, we dare to pray, Our Father, who art in heaven, hallowed be thy name. Thy kingdom come, thy will be done, on earth as it is in heaven. Give us this day our daily bread, and forgive us our trespasses, as we forgive those who trespass against us. And lead us not into temptation, but deliver us from evil. Deliver us, Lord, we pray, from every evil. Graciously grant peace in our days, that by the help of your mercy, we may be always free from sin and safe from all distress, as we await the blessed hope and the coming of our Savior, Jesus Christ. Lord Jesus Christ, you said to your apostles, "Peace I leave you, my peace I give you." Look not on our sins, but on the faith of your church, and graciously grant your peace and unity in accordance with your will, who live and reign forever and ever. The peace of the Lord with you always. Let us offer each other a sign of Christ's peace.

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0: 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Through Christ our Lord.
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0: 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The Mass is ended. Go in peace.
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Pat Barrett coming up. Also, Rind Collective. My name is Jamie. It's going to be a great week. I know we're approaching the, you know, the latter half, I'll say, of our summer. I was in Publix the other day and walked by the section, that front section where they normally have the seasonal things like 4th of July stuff and fireworks. And no fireworks and sparklers. Notebooks and pencils, man. I stopped at my tracks. I'm like, averted my eyes like it was something I shouldn't be looking at. I was like, I'm not ready for it. Not ready. Now, see, I say that. Our kids are homeschooled, so it's not like we're going back to anything necessarily. But I wasn't quite ready. To see the back-to-school stuff. And, you know, when you go in the Dollar General store, all the summer stuff's like BOGO. I'm like, no, not yet.

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0: 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So why should we worry? Let this be our anthem today.
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0: Got some new Toby Mac queued up and ready to go. My name is Jamie. How is your week going so far? I know we have some tropical weather out in the Gulf. That's always exciting. Thank the Lord it's going away from Tampa Bay. Man, there was a day when I was younger, though, that I'd be chasing those hurricanes. We, my friends and I, were the original hurricane hunters, surfers. We've grown up surfing in Florida. You, anytime there's a hurricane, you go towards it because there's some epic waves. Before and after, not during. I know, you know, it's victory at sea, as we say, during the storm. But nowadays, too many responsibilities, too many kids and work. So I have to live vicariously through all of the webcams. So keep an eye on the tropics. We are in hurricane season. 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
1: She shall be called a woman at St. Lawrence. The next event is 6:30 to 8:30 on Thursday. And our Blessed Mother is the perfect example of what it is to be a woman in love with the Lord. And St. Louis de Montfort defined 10 virtues that Mary exhibited throughout her life. And these virtues are challenging, but they're not impossible. And this season will shed light on each of these virtues while offering a roadmap to holiness. 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

0: got us good, and the music's not too bad either. New Matt Marg coming up for you. Also, Mandisa. It's Jamie. I'd love for you to join us on a Sunday sometime. If you're looking for a church home, DOSP.org is our diocesan website where you can find a Catholic church in your neighborhood more than likely. 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My dad was the first station manager, and so it's been a big part of my life, as the diocese has. So I can tell you that there are amazing church homes that are just welcome to, just can't wait to welcome you and to worship with you. 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
1: Gratitude rewires your brain. Feeling thankful literally changes how your brain responds to life.
2: I love this. Anytime I see something like this, I am just amazed at how God has created us. And he made us in very specific ways. He tells us not to worry. He tells us to be grateful. God has given us the power to rewire that brain, to regulate our nervous system. And sometimes it's as simple as being grateful for the moment at hand.
0: Davis and Maria, 6 to 10 a.m. on your Spirit.

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1: I really feel like you guys are part of my second family. 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

0: With our words, we have the power to build up others or the power to tear them down. 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

It really is Amazing Grace. Phil Wickham, queued up and ready to go. Also, Zach Williams. My name is Jamie. Love for you to partner with Spirit FM. You know, we are a nonprofit, so people just like you have been supporting us since 1986. And just want to invite you to keep that in mind. 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And when the time is right, go to our website and partner with us. You just put your name in there, a little bit of information, and you say, hey, you know, I could do 10 bucks a month, or how about a one-time gift of like a few hundred bucks, something like that. It's just that easy. And you are joining our mission of spreading the good news of Jesus Christ through the amazing music that you hear every day. Know that you are needed. Folks just like you have kept it going this long for 40 years. And just know that we want to invite you to be a part of that great heritage. 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

Great to be with you this morning. Pat Barrett on the way. My name is Jamie. Looking forward to Bible on the Beach, August 5th at Sankey Park in Clearwater. If you're curious about Sankey Park and you're like, man, I like to go, but I know for a lot of us, like, it might be a little bit of a drive, and you're not sure about the parking, and what's Sankey Park like? So it is a proper county park, and it is a huge parking lot, so tons of parking. There's bathroom facilities, there are some pavilions, and plenty of room for you to spread out and enjoy all that Bible on the Beach will have to offer. RSVP, though, so we can be prepared with for the number of people that will be attending. It's free, but do need an RSVP at myspiritfm.com.

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0: kind are you? Let me reframe that. How kind are you to yourself? Hey, I'm Fernando from The Way Home. 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Most of the time, it's not hard. Think about the words you use when speaking to others. Those kind, thoughtful words. Compare those to the words you use when you talk about yourself. I'd be willing to bet they're pretty harsh. Why? Don't you deserve kindness too? Aren't you a child of God? Here's my challenge to you. Start talking to yourself with the same consideration and love you use when talking to others. It might just change your day, maybe your life.
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Zach Williams, ready to go. My name is Jamie. It's going to be a great day today, so stay focused on Christ. I know we're still early in the week. All things are a gift. All things are a blessing. All things are possible with Christ, right? So make that time for prayer and meditation. You know, maybe you could squeeze in a weekday mass. Who knows? But, you know, there's lots of important things on my mind. I know, like you have on yours. 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I mean, that's our human nature. 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His yoke is light, remember?

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And this thing is going fast and furious, just like everything else this summer. 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This is a food drive collecting food for people who are in need this summer. 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The next one's at Nativity Catholic Church in Brandon on Thursday, 6:30 until 10 in the morning. 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Like, if you're like, well, I can't do it on Thursday, then, well, sometime Wednesday, just leave it at the church parish. That'd be cool, too. 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

We offer all of the prayer intentions called and emailed into Spirit FM this week. Our Father who art in heaven, hallowed be thy name. Thy kingdom come, thy will be done on earth as it is in heaven. Give us this day our daily bread and forgive us our trespasses as we forgive those who trespass against us. And lead us not into temptation, but deliver us from evil. Hail Mary, full of grace, the Lord is with thee. Blessed art thou among women and blessed is the fruit of thy womb, Jesus. Holy Mary, Mother of God, pray for our sinners now and at the hour of our death. And glory be to the Father, and to the Son, and to the Holy Spirit, as it was in the beginning, is now, and ever shall be, world without end. Amen.

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Stick around for Davis and Maria on the Spirit FM Morning Show coming up at 6 o'clock. Mark your calendar for Thursday. It's the next opportunity to join our Christmas in July food drive at Nativity Catholic Church in Brandon, 6:30 until 10. 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
1: Gratitude rewires your brain. Feeling thankful literally changes how your brain responds to life.
2: 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Yeah. He tells us not to worry. He tells us to be grateful. God has given us the power to rewire that brain, to regulate our nervous system. And sometimes it's as simple as being grateful for the moment at hand.
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0: constantly tells us to worry about everything. But when we call on the name of Jesus, He brings peace, direction, and security. He knows you, and He sees you. He has good plans for you. So why should we worry? Let this be our anthem today.
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0: In the name of the Father, and of the Son, and of the Holy Spirit, amen. Our Father, who art in heaven, hallowed be thy name. Thy kingdom come, thy will be done, on earth as it is in heaven.
1: Give us this day our daily bread, and forgive us our trespasses, as we forgive those who trespass against us. And lead us not into temptation, but deliver us from evil. Amen.
0: Hail Mary, full of grace, the Lord is with thee. Blessed art thou among women, and blessed is the fruit of thy womb, Jesus.
1: Holy Mary, Mother of God, pray for us sinners, now and at the hour of our death. Amen.
0: I believe in God, the Father Almighty, creator of heaven and earth, and in Jesus Christ, his only Son, our Lord, who was conceived by the Holy Spirit, born of the Virgin Mary, suffered under Pontius Pilate, was crucified, died, and was buried. He descended into hell. On the third day he rose again from the dead. He ascended into heaven and is seated at the right hand of God the Father Almighty. From there he will come to judge the living and the dead.
1: I believe in the Holy Spirit, the Holy Catholic Church, the communion of saints, the forgiveness of sins, the resurrection of the body, and life everlasting. Amen.
0: Eternal Father, I offer you the body and blood, soul and divinity of your dearly beloved Son, our Lord Jesus Christ,
1: in atonement for our sins and those of the whole world.
0: For the sake of his sorrowful passion,
1: have mercy on us and on the whole world.
0: For the sake of his sorrowful passion,
1: have mercy on us and on the whole world.
0: For the sake of his sorrowful passion,
1: have mercy on us and on the whole world.
0: For the sake of his sorrowful passion,
1: have mercy on us and on the whole world.
0: For the sake of his sorrowful passion,
1: have mercy on us and on the whole world.
0: For the sake of his sorrowful passion,
1: have mercy on us and on the whole world.
0: For the sake of his sorrowful passion,
1: have mercy on us and on the whole world.
0: For the sake of his sorrowful passion,
1: have mercy on us and on the whole world.
0: For the sake of his sorrowful passion,
1: have mercy on us and on the whole world.
0: For the sake of his sorrowful

0: us and on the whole world.
1: For the sake of his sorrowful passion.
0: Have mercy on us and on the whole world.
1: For the sake of his sorrowful passion.
0: Have mercy on us and on the whole world.
1: Eternal Father, I offer you the body and blood, soul and divinity, of your dearly beloved Son, our Lord Jesus Christ.
0: In atonement for our sins and those of the whole world.
1: For the sake of his sorrowful passion.
0: Have mercy on us and on the whole world.
1: For the sake of his sorrowful passion.
0: Have mercy on us and on the whole world.
1: For the sake of his sorrowful passion.
0: Have mercy on us and on the whole world.
1: For the sake of his sorrowful passion.
0: Have mercy on us and on the whole world.
1: For the sake of his sorrowful passion.
0: Have mercy on us and on the whole world.
1: For the sake of his sorrowful passion.
0: Have mercy on us and on the whole world.
1: For the sake of his sorrowful passion.
0: Have mercy on us and on the whole world.
1: For the sake of his sorrowful passion.
0: Have mercy on us and on the whole world.
1: For the sake of his sorrowful passion.
0: Have mercy on us and on the whole world.
1: For the sake of his sorrowful passion.
0: Have mercy on us and on the whole world.
1: Eternal Father, I offer you the body and blood, soul and divinity of your dearly beloved Son, our Lord Jesus Christ.
0: In atonement for our sins and those of the whole world.
1: For the sake of his sorrowful passion.
0: Have mercy on us and on the whole world.
1: For the sake of his sorrowful passion.
0: Have mercy on us and on the whole world.
1: For the sake of his sorrowful passion.
0: Have mercy on us and on the whole world.
1: For the sake of his sorrowful passion.
0: Have mercy on us and on the whole world.
1: For the sake of his sorrowful passion.
0: Have mercy on us and on the whole world.
1: For the sake of his sorrowful passion.
0: Have mercy on us and on the whole world.
1: For the sake of his sorrowful passion.
0: Have mercy on us and on the whole world.
1: For the sake of his sorrowful passion.
0: Have mercy on us and on the whole world.
1: For the sake of his sorrowful passion.
0: Have mercy on us and on the whole world.
1: For the sake of his sorrowful passion.
0: Have mercy on us and on the whole world.
1: Eternal Father, I offer you the body and blood, soul and divinity of your dearly beloved Son, our Lord Jesus Christ.
0: In atonement for our sins and those of the whole world.
1: For the sake of his sorrowful passion.
0: Have mercy on us and on the whole world.
1: For the sake of his sorrowful passion.
0: Have mercy on us and on the whole world.
1: For the sake of his sorrowful passion.
0: Have mercy on us and on the whole world.
1: For the sake of his sorrowful passion.
0: Have mercy on us and on the whole world.
1: For the sake of his sorrowful passion.
0: Have mercy on us and on the whole world.
1: For the sake of his sorrowful passion.
0: Have mercy on us and on the whole world.
1: For the sake of his sorrowful passion.
0: Have mercy on us and on the whole world.
1: For the sake of his sorrowful passion.
0: Have mercy on us and on the whole world.
1: For the sake of his sorrowful passion.
0: Have mercy on us and on the whole world.
1: For the sake of his sorrowful passion.
0: Have mercy on us and on the whole world.
1: Holy God, Holy Mighty One, Holy Immortal One.
0: Have mercy on us and on the whole world.
1: Holy God, Holy Mighty One, Holy Immortal One.
0: Have mercy on us and on the whole world.
1: Holy God, Holy Mighty One, Holy Immortal One.
0: Have mercy on us and on the whole world.
1: Eternal God, in whom mercy is endless, and the treasury of compassion inexhaustible.
0: Look kindly upon us and increase your mercy in us, that in difficult moments we might not despair nor become despondent, but with great confidence submit ourselves to your holy will, which is love and mercy itself.
1: In the name of the Father, and of the Son, and of the Holy Spirit, amen.
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0: This is Franciscan Media's Saint of the Day for July 21st. Today we celebrate St. Lawrence of Brindisi. Born of devout middle-class parents in Brindisi, Italy, at 16, today's saint entered the Capuchin Franciscans and received the new name of Lawrence. His facility for languages, his native Italian plus Latin, Hebrew, Greek, German, Bohemian, Spanish, and French, enabled him to study the Bible in its original texts. Following his ordination at age 23, Lawrence attracted large crowds with his preaching ability. At the request of Pope Clement VIII, he spent much time preaching to the Jews in Italy, a combination of brilliance, human compassion, and administrative skill, unusual in so talented a scholar, made Lawrence a natural leader. He served as provincial for three Italian Capuchin provinces, and in 1598, he and 13 other friars established the Capuchins in Germany. In 1602, he was elected minister general of the entire Capuchin order. 15 volumes of his writings remain, including his sermons. As a papal emissary and peacemaker, Lawrence accompanied the imperial troops sent to repel the Turkish advance into Hungary. He died in 1619 while on a diplomatic mission to Lisbon, Portugal. Canonized in 1881, he was declared a Doctor of the Church in 1959. There's more about the saints along with inspiration and Catholic resources at our website, saintoftheday.org. From Franciscan Media, this has been Saint of the Day,
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1: In the name of the Father, and of the Son, and of the Holy Spirit.
2: Amen.
1: I believe in God, the Father Almighty, maker of heaven and earth. I believe in Jesus Christ, his only Son, our Lord, who was conceived by the Holy Spirit, born of the Virgin Mary, suffered under Pontius Pilate, was crucified, died, and was buried. He descended to the dead. On the third day he rose again from the dead. He ascended into heaven, seated at the right hand of God, the Father Almighty. From thence he shall come to judge the living and the dead.
2: I believe in the Holy Spirit, the Holy Catholic Church, the communion of saints, the forgiveness of sins, the resurrection of the body, and life everlasting. Amen.
1: Our Father, who art in heaven, hallowed be thy name. Thy kingdom come, thy will be done, on earth as it is in heaven.
2: Give us this day our daily bread, and forgive us our trespasses, as we forgive those who trespass against us. And lead us not into temptation, but deliver us from evil. Amen. Hail Mary, full of grace, the Lord is with thee. Blessed art thou among women, and blessed is the fruit of thy womb, Jesus.
1: Holy Mary, Mother of God, pray for us sinners, now and at the hour of our death. Amen.
2: Hail Mary, full of grace, the Lord is with thee. Blessed art thou among women, and blessed is the fruit of thy womb, Jesus.
1: Holy Mary, Mother of God, pray for us sinners, now and at the hour of our death. Amen.
2: Hail Mary, full of grace, the Lord is with thee. Blessed art thou among women, and blessed is the fruit of thy womb, Jesus.
1: Holy Mary, Mother of God, pray for us sinners, now and at the hour of our death. Amen. Glory be to the Father, and to the Son, and to the Holy Spirit.
2: As it was in the beginning, is now, and ever shall be, world without end. Amen.
1: The first sorrowful mystery, the agony in the garden. Our Father who art in heaven, hallowed be thy name. Thy kingdom come, thy will be done, on earth as it is in heaven.
2: Give us this day our daily bread, and forgive us our trespasses, as we forgive those who trespass against us. And lead us not into temptation, but deliver us from evil. Amen.
1: Then Jesus came with them to a place called Gethsemane, and he said to his disciples, "Sit here, while I go over there and pray." He took along Peter and the two sons of Zebedee, and began to feel sorrow and distress.
2: Hail Mary, full of grace, the Lord is with thee. Blessed art thou among women, and blessed is the fruit of thy womb, Jesus.
1: Holy Mary, Mother of God, pray for us sinners, now and at the hour of our death. Amen. Then he said to them, "My soul is sorrowful even to death. Remain here and keep watch with me."
2: Hail Mary, full of grace, the Lord is with thee. Blessed art thou among women, and blessed is the fruit of thy womb, Jesus.
1: Holy Mary, Mother of God, pray for us sinners, now and at the hour of our death. Amen. After withdrawing about a stone's throw from them, and kneeling, he prayed.
2: Hail Mary, full of grace, the Lord is with thee. Blessed art thou among women, and blessed is the fruit of thy womb, Jesus.
1: Holy Mary, Mother of God, pray for us sinners, now and at the hour of our death. Amen. He said, "Father, if you are willing, take this cup away from me. Still not my will, but yours be done."
2: Hail Mary, full of grace, the Lord is with thee. Blessed art thou among women, and blessed is the fruit of thy womb, Jesus.
1: Holy Mary, Mother of God, pray for us sinners, now and at the hour of our death. Amen. And to strengthen him, an angel from heaven appeared to him.
2: Hail Mary, full of grace, the Lord is with thee. Blessed art thou among women, and blessed is the fruit of thy womb, Jesus.
1: Holy Mary, Mother of God, pray for us sinners, now and at the hour of our death. Amen. He was in such agony, and he prayed so fervently.
2: Hail Mary, full of grace, the Lord is with thee. Blessed art thou among women, and blessed is the fruit of thy womb, Jesus.
1: Holy Mary, Mother of God, pray for us sinners, now and at the hour of our death. Amen. That his sweat became like drops of blood falling on the ground.
2: Hail Mary, full of grace, the Lord is with thee. Blessed art thou among women, and blessed is the fruit of thy womb, Jesus.
1: Holy Mary, Mother of God, pray for us sinners, now and at the hour of our death. Amen. When he returned to his disciples, he found them asleep. He said to Peter, "So you could not keep watch with me for 1 hour?"
2: Hail Mary, full of grace, the Lord is with thee. Blessed art thou among women, and blessed is the fruit of thy womb, Jesus.
1: Holy Mary, Mother of God, pray for us sinners, now and at the hour of our death. Amen. Watch and pray, that you may not undergo the test.
2: Hail Mary, full of grace, the Lord is with thee. Blessed art thou among women, and blessed is the fruit of thy womb, Jesus.
1: Holy Mary, Mother of God, pray for us sinners, now and at the hour of our death. Amen. The Spirit is willing, but the flesh is weak.
2: Hail Mary, full of grace, the Lord is with thee. Blessed art thou among women, and blessed is the fruit of thy womb, Jesus.
1: Holy Mary, Mother of God, pray for us sinners, now and at the hour of our death. Amen. Glory be to the Father, and to the Son, and to the Holy Spirit.
2: As it was in the beginning, is now, and ever shall be, world without end. Amen.
3: O my Jesus, forgive us our sins, save us from the fires of hell. Lead all souls to heaven, especially those in most need of thy mercy.
1: The second sorrowful mystery, the scourging at the pillar. Our Father who art in heaven, hallowed be thy name. Thy kingdom come, thy will be done, on earth as it is in heaven.
2: Give us this day our daily bread, and forgive us our trespasses, as we forgive those who trespass against us. And lead us not into temptation, but deliver us from evil. Amen.
1: They bound Jesus, led him away, and handed him over to Pilate. Pilate questioned him, "Are you the King of the Jews?"
2: Hail Mary, full of grace, the Lord is with thee. Blessed art thou among women, and blessed is the fruit of thy womb, Jesus.
1: Holy Mary, Mother of God, pray for us sinners, now and at the hour of our death. Amen. Jesus answered, "My kingdom does not belong to this world. My kingdom is not here."
2: Hail Mary, full of grace, the Lord is with thee. Blessed art thou among women, and blessed is the fruit of thy womb, Jesus.
1: Holy Mary, Mother of God, pray for us sinners, now and at the hour of our death. Amen. So Pilate said to him, "Then you are a king." "You say I am a king. For this I was born, and for this I came into the world, to testify to the truth. Everyone who belongs to the truth listens to my voice."
2: Hail Mary, full of grace, the Lord is with thee. Blessed art thou among women, and blessed is the fruit of thy womb, Jesus.
1: Holy Mary, Mother of God, pray for us sinners, now and at the hour of our death. Amen. Pilate said to him, "What is truth?" When he had said this, he again went out to the Jews and said to them, "I find no guilt in him."
2: Hail Mary, full of grace, the Lord is with thee. Blessed art thou among women, and blessed is the fruit of thy womb, Jesus.
1: Holy Mary, Mother of God, pray for us sinners, now and at the hour of our death. Amen. Then Pilate took Jesus and had him scourged.
2: Hail Mary, full of grace, the Lord is with thee. Blessed art thou among women, and blessed is the fruit of thy womb, Jesus.
1: Holy Mary, Mother of God, pray for us sinners, now and at the hour of our death. Amen. He was spurned and avoided by men, a man of suffering, accustomed to infirmity, one of those from whom men hide their faces, spurned, and we held him in no esteem.
2: Hail Mary, full of grace, the Lord is with thee. Blessed art thou among women, and blessed is the fruit of thy womb, Jesus.
1: Holy Mary, Mother of God, pray for us sinners, now and at the hour of our death. Amen. Yet it was our infirmities that he bore, our sufferings that he endured, while we thought of him as stricken, as one smitten by God and afflicted.
2: Hail Mary, full of grace, the Lord is with thee. Blessed art thou among women, and blessed is the fruit of thy womb, Jesus.
1: Holy Mary, Mother of God, pray for us sinners, now and at the hour of our death. Amen. But he was pierced for our offenses, crushed for our sins.
2: Hail Mary, full of grace, the Lord is with thee. Blessed art thou among women, and blessed is the fruit of thy womb, Jesus.
1: Holy Mary, Mother of God, pray for us sinners, now and at the hour of our death. Amen. We had all gone astray like sheep, each following his own way, but the Lord laid upon him the guilt of us all.
2: Hail Mary, full of grace, the Lord is with thee. Blessed art thou among women, and blessed is the fruit of thy womb, Jesus.
1: Holy Mary, Mother of God, pray for us sinners, now and at the hour of our death. Amen. Upon him was the chastisement that makes us whole. By his stripes we were healed.
2: Hail Mary, full of grace, the Lord is with thee. Blessed art thou among women, and blessed is the fruit of thy womb, Jesus.
1: Holy Mary, Mother of God, pray for us sinners, now and at the hour of our death. Amen. Glory be to the Father, and to the Son, and to the Holy Spirit.
2: As it was in the beginning, is now, and ever shall be, world without end. Amen.
3: O my Jesus, forgive us our sins, save us from the fires of hell. Lead all souls to heaven, especially those in most need of thy mercy.
1: The third sorrowful mystery, the crowning with thorns. Our Father who art in heaven, hallowed be thy name. Thy kingdom come, thy will be done on earth as it is in heaven.
2: Give us this day our daily bread, and forgive us our trespasses, as we forgive those who trespass against us. And lead us not into temptation, but deliver us from evil. Amen.
1: The soldiers led him away inside the palace, that is the praetorium, and assembled the whole cohort.
2: Hail Mary, full of grace, the Lord is with thee. Blessed art thou among women, and blessed is the fruit of thy womb, Jesus.
1: Holy Mary, Mother of God, pray for us sinners, now and at the hour of our death. Amen. Weaving a crown of thorns, they placed it on him.
2: Hail Mary, full of grace, the Lord is with thee. Blessed art thou among women, and blessed is the fruit of thy womb, Jesus.
1: Holy Mary, Mother of God, pray for us sinners, now and at the hour of our death. Amen. And kneeling before him, they mocked him, saying, Hail, King of the Jews.
2: Hail Mary, full of grace, the Lord is with thee. Blessed art thou among women, and blessed is the fruit of thy womb, Jesus.
1: Holy Mary, Mother of God, pray for us sinners, now and at the hour of our death. Amen. They spat upon him, and took the reed and kept striking him on the head.
2: Hail Mary, full of grace, the Lord is with thee. Blessed art thou among women, and blessed is the fruit of thy womb, Jesus.
1: Holy Mary, Mother of God, pray for us sinners, now and at the hour of our death. Amen. When Pilate saw that he was not succeeding, he took water and washed his hands in the sight of the crowd, saying, I am innocent of this man's blood. Look to it yourselves.
2: Hail Mary, full of grace, the Lord is with thee. Blessed art thou among women, and blessed is the fruit of thy womb, Jesus.
1: Holy Mary, Mother of God, pray for us sinners, now and at the hour of our death. Amen. Once more Pilate went out and said to them, Look, I am bringing him out to you, so that you may know that I find no guilt in him.
2: Hail Mary, full of grace, the Lord is with thee. Blessed art thou among women, and blessed is the fruit of thy womb, Jesus.
1: Holy Mary, Mother of God, pray for us sinners, now and at the hour of our death. Amen. So Jesus came out, wearing the crown of thorns and the purple cloak, and he said to them, Behold the man.
2: Hail Mary, full of grace, the Lord is with thee. Blessed art thou among women, and blessed is the fruit of thy womb, Jesus.
1: Holy Mary, Mother of God, pray for us sinners, now and at the hour of our death. Amen. They cried out, take him away, crucify him.
2: Hail Mary, full of grace, the Lord is with thee. Blessed art thou among women, and blessed is the fruit of thy womb, Jesus.
1: Holy Mary, Mother of God, pray for us sinners, now and at the hour of our death. Amen. Pilate said to them, Shall I crucify your king? The chief priest answered, We have no king but Caesar.
2: Hail Mary, full of grace, the Lord is with thee. Blessed art thou among women, and blessed is the fruit of thy womb, Jesus.
1: Holy Mary, Mother of God, pray for us sinners, now and at the hour of our death. Amen. So Pilate, wishing to satisfy the crowd, handed him over to be crucified.
2: Hail Mary, full of grace, the Lord is with thee. Blessed art thou among women, and blessed is the fruit of thy womb, Jesus.
1: Holy Mary, Mother of God, pray for us sinners, now and at the hour of our death. Amen. Glory be to the Father, and to the Son, and to the Holy Spirit.
2: As it was in the beginning, is now, and ever shall be, world without end. Amen.
3: O my Jesus, forgive us our sins, save us from the fires of hell. Lead all souls to heaven, especially those in most need of thy mercy.
1: The fourth sorrowful mystery, Jesus carries the cross. Our Father who art in heaven, hallowed be thy name. Thy kingdom come, thy will be done, on earth as it is in heaven.
2: Give us this day our daily bread, and forgive us our trespasses, as we forgive those who trespass against us. And lead us not into temptation, but deliver us from evil. Amen.
1: Then he said to all, If anyone wishes to come after me, he must deny himself, and take up his cross daily, and follow me.
2: Hail Mary, full of grace, the Lord is with thee. Blessed art thou among women, and blessed is the fruit of thy womb, Jesus.
1: Holy Mary, Mother of God, pray for us sinners, now and at the hour of our death. Amen. For whoever wishes to save his life will lose it, but whoever loses his life for my sake will save it.
2: Hail Mary, full of grace, the Lord is with thee. Blessed art thou among women, and blessed is the fruit of thy womb, Jesus.
1: Holy Mary, Mother of God, pray for us sinners, now and at the hour of our death. Amen. And carrying the cross himself, they led him out to crucify him.
2: Hail Mary, full of grace, the Lord is with thee. Blessed art thou among women, and blessed is the fruit of thy womb, Jesus.
1: Holy Mary, Mother of God, pray for us sinners, now and at the hour of our death. Amen. As they led him away, they took hold of a certain Simon, a Cyrenian, who was coming in from the country, and after laying the cross on him, they made him carry it behind Jesus.
2: Hail Mary, full of grace, the Lord is with thee. Blessed art thou among women, and blessed is the fruit of thy womb, Jesus.
1: Holy Mary, Mother of God, pray for us sinners, now and at the hour of our death. Amen. Take my yoke upon you, and learn from me.
2: Hail Mary, full of grace, the Lord is with thee. Blessed art thou among women, and blessed is the fruit of thy womb, Jesus.
1: Holy Mary, Mother of God, pray for us sinners, now and at the hour of our death. Amen. For I am meek and humble of heart.
2: Hail Mary, full of grace, the Lord is with thee. Blessed art thou among women, and blessed is the fruit of thy womb, Jesus.
1: Holy Mary, Mother of God, pray for us sinners, now and at the hour of our death. Amen. And you will find rest for yourselves, for my yoke is easy, and my burden light.
2: Hail Mary, full of grace, the Lord is with thee. Blessed art thou among women, and blessed is the fruit of thy womb, Jesus.
1: Holy Mary, Mother of God, pray for us sinners, now and at the hour of our death. Amen. A large crowd of people followed Jesus, including many women who mourned and lamented him.
2: Hail Mary, full of grace, the Lord is with thee. Blessed art thou among women, and blessed is the fruit of thy womb, Jesus.
1: Holy Mary, Mother of God, pray for us sinners, now and at the hour of our death. Amen. Jesus turned to them and said, Daughters of Jerusalem, do not weep for me. Weep instead for yourselves and for your children. For indeed, the days are coming when people will say, Blessed are the barren, the wombs that never bore, and the breasts that never nursed.
2: Hail Mary, full of grace, the Lord is with thee. Blessed art thou among women, and blessed is the fruit of thy womb, Jesus.
1: Holy Mary, Mother of God, pray for us sinners, now and at the hour of our death. Amen. At that time, people will say to the mountains, Fall upon us, and to the hills, Cover us. For if these things are done when the wood is green, what will happen when it is dry?
2: Hail Mary, full of grace, the Lord is with thee. Blessed art thou among women, and blessed is the fruit of thy womb, Jesus.
1: Holy Mary, Mother of God, pray for us sinners, now and at the hour of our death. Amen. Glory be to the Father, and to the Son, and to the Holy Spirit.
2: As it was in the beginning, is now, and ever shall be, world without end. Amen.
3: O my Jesus, forgive us our sins, save us from the fires of hell, lead all souls to heaven, especially those in most need of thy mercy.
1: The fifth sorrowful mystery, the crucifixion. Our Father who art in heaven, hallowed be thy name. Thy kingdom come, thy will be done, on earth as it is in heaven.
2: Give us this day our daily bread, and forgive us our trespasses, as we forgive those who trespass against us. And lead us not into temptation, but deliver us from evil. Amen.
1: There they crucified him, and with him two others, one on either side, with Jesus in the middle.
2: Hail Mary, full of grace, the Lord is with thee. Blessed art thou among women, and blessed is the fruit of thy womb, Jesus.
1: Holy Mary, Mother of God, pray for us sinners, now and at the hour of our death. Amen. Then Jesus said, Father, forgive them. They know not what they do.
2: Hail Mary, full of grace, the Lord is with thee. Blessed art thou among women, and blessed is the fruit of thy womb, Jesus.
1: Holy Mary, Mother of God, pray for us sinners, now and at the hour of our death. Amen. Then he said, Jesus, remember me when you come into your kingdom. He replied to him, Amen, I say to you, today you will be with me in paradise.
2: Hail Mary, full of grace, the Lord is with thee. Blessed art thou among women, and blessed is the fruit of thy womb, Jesus.
1: Holy Mary, Mother of God, pray for us sinners, now and at the hour of our death. Amen. Standing by the cross of Jesus were his mother and his mother's sister, Mary, the wife of Clopas, and Mary of Magdala. When Jesus saw his mother and the disciple there whom he loved,
2: Hail Mary, full of grace, the Lord is with thee. Blessed art thou among women, and blessed is the fruit of thy womb, Jesus.
1: Holy Mary, Mother of God, pray for us sinners, now and at the hour of our death. Amen. He said to his mother, Woman, behold your son. Then he said to the disciple, Behold your mother.
2: Hail Mary, full of grace, the Lord is with thee. Blessed art thou among women, and blessed is the fruit of thy womb, Jesus.
1: Holy Mary, Mother of God, pray for us sinners, now and at the hour of our death. Amen. And from that hour, the disciple took her into his home.
2: Hail Mary, full of grace, the Lord is with thee. Blessed art thou among women, and blessed is the fruit of thy womb, Jesus.
1: Holy Mary, Mother of God, pray for us sinners, now and at the hour of our death. Amen. It was now about noon, and darkness came over the whole land until 3 p.m, because of an eclipse of the sun. Then the veil of the temple was torn down the middle.
2: Hail Mary, full of grace, the Lord is with thee. Blessed art thou among women, and blessed is the fruit of thy womb, Jesus.
1: Holy Mary, Mother of God, pray for us sinners, now and at the hour of our death. Amen. After this, aware that everything was now finished, in order that the scripture might be fulfilled, Jesus said, I thirst.
2: Hail Mary, full of grace, the Lord is with thee. Blessed art thou among women, and blessed is the fruit of thy womb, Jesus.
1: Holy Mary, Mother of God, pray for us sinners, now and at the hour of our death. Amen. There was a vessel filled with common wine, so they put a sponge soaked in wine on a sprig of hyssop and put it up to his mouth.
2: Hail Mary, full of grace, the Lord is with thee. Blessed art thou among women, and blessed is the fruit of thy womb, Jesus.
1: Holy Mary, Mother of God, pray for us sinners, now and at the hour of our death. Amen. When Jesus had taken the wine, he said, It is finished. And bowing his head, he handed over the Spirit.
2: Hail Mary, full of grace, the Lord is with thee. Blessed art thou among women, and blessed is the fruit of thy womb, Jesus.
1: Holy Mary, Mother of God, pray for us sinners, now and at the hour of our death. Amen. Glory be to the Father, and to the Son, and to the Holy Spirit.
2: As it was in the beginning, is now, and ever shall be, world without end. Amen.
3: O my Jesus, forgive us our sins, save us from the fires of hell. Lead all souls to heaven, especially those in most need of thy mercy.
2: Hail, Holy Queen, Mother of Mercy. Hail our life, our sweetness, and our hope. To thee do we cry, poor banished children of Eve. To thee do we send up our sighs, mourning and weeping in this valley of tears. Turn then, most gracious Advocate, thine eyes of mercy upon us, and after this our exile, show unto us the blessed fruit of thy womb, Jesus. O clement, O loving, O sweet Virgin Mary,
1: pray for us, O Holy Mother of God,
2: that we may be made worthy of the promises of Christ.
1: In the name of the Father, and of the Son, and of the Holy Spirit.
2: Amen.
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5: Big Daddy Weave announced their fall 2026 tour featuring Caleb and John and Carly Ann Taylor. Pat Barrett released Count On You Worship Together Sessions, which includes the first release from his new upcoming album, Burn In Us. 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Chris Tomlin, Doesn't He Deserve It All? Katie Nicole, I Found Jesus. For King and Country, What If I Told You? And Josh Baldwin, Spirit of the Living God. My name's Francesca. 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

0: Bible in a Year is produced and funded by Ascension and distributed on radio through a partnership with Max Studios. The Bible used is the Revised Standard Version, Catholic Edition, specifically the Great Adventure Bible from Ascension. The Bible in a Year reading plan and all Bible in a Year episodes can be found at ascensionpress.com/BIY or on the Ascension app. To recap, we're working our way through the Old Testament in the time period called the Exile, hearing mostly from the prophets. Today and tomorrow, we'll read the book of the prophet Habakkuk and continue the first third of the book of the prophet Isaiah. Father Mike reminds us that it can be tough, but keep showing up.
1: Hi, my name is Father Mike Schmitz, and you're listening to the Bible in a Year, where we encounter God's voice and live life through the lens of Scripture. Using the Great Adventure Bible timeline, we'll read all the way from Genesis to Revelation, discovering how the story of salvation unfolds and how we fit into that story today. The Great Adventure Bible timeline was developed by Jeff Cavins and is provided by Ascension, who produced and funded this program. It is day 202, day 202. We're reading from Isaiah chapter 23 and chapter 24. Also, the prophet Habakkuk, chapter 1 and 2. That's it. We only hear Habakkuk for 2 days, as well as, you know, we're Nahum for 2 days, Joel for 2 days. We got Zephaniah, Baruch. He's going to be 3 days. But kind of these shorter, minor prophets, Habakkuk, here's the deal. I'm going to say Habakkuk, and I'm going to say Habakkuk, because ever since I was a kid, I always said Habakkuk. And then I hear people saying it's Habakkuk, and I'm like, okay, well, I've heard it both ways. Habakkuk chapter 1 and 2, Proverbs chapter 11, verses 1 through 4. The book of the prophet Isaiah, chapter 23, an oracle concerning Tyre. An oracle concerning Tyre. Wail, O ships of Tarshish, for Tyre is laid waste without house or haven. From the land of Cyprus it is revealed to them. Be still, O inhabitants of the coast, O merchants of Sidon.

hosts has purposed it, to defile the pride of all glory, to dishonor all the honored of the earth. Overflow your land like the Nile, O daughter of Tarshish. There is no restraint anymore. He has stretched out his hand over the sea. He has shaken the kingdoms. The Lord has given command concerning Canaan to destroy its strongholds. And he said, you will no more exult, O oppressed virgin daughter of Sidon. Arise, pass over to Cyprus. Even there you will have no rest. Behold, the land of the Chaldeans. This is the people. It was not Assyria. They destined Tyre for wild beasts. They erected their siege towers. They raised her palaces. They made her a ruin. Wail, O ships of Tarshish, for your stronghold is laid waste. In that day, Tyre will be forgotten for 70 years, like the days of one king. At the end of 70 years, it will happen to Tyre as in the song of the harlot. Take a harp, go about the city, O forgotten harlot. Make sweet melody, sing many songs that you may be remembered. At the end of 70 years, the Lord will visit Tyre, and she will return to her hire and will play the harlot with all the kingdoms of the world upon the face of the earth. Her merchandise and her hire will be dedicated to the Lord. It will not be stored or hoarded, but her merchandise will supply abundant food and fine clothing for those who dwell before the Lord. Chapter 24. Impending Judgment on the Earth. Behold, the Lord will lay waste the earth and make it desolate, and he will twist its surface and scatter its inhabitants, and it shall be as with the people, so with the priest, as with the slave, so with his master, as with the maid, so with her mistress, as with the buyer, so with the seller, as with the lender, so with the borrower, as with the creditor, so with the debtor. The earth shall be utterly laid waste and utterly despoiled, for the Lord has spoken this word. The earth mourns and withers, the world languishes and withers. The heavens languish together with the earth. The earth lies polluted under its inhabitants, for they have transgressed the laws, violated the statutes, broken the everlasting covenant. Therefore a curse devours the earth, and its inhabitants suffer for their guilt. Therefore the inhabitants of the earth are scorched, and few men are left. The wine mourns, the vine languishes, all the merry-hearted sigh. The mirth of the timbrels is stilled, the noise of the jubilant has ceased. The mirth of the lyre is stilled. No more do they drink wine with singing. Strong drink is bitter to those who drink it. The city of chaos is broken down. Every house is shut up so that none can enter. There is an outcry in the streets for lack of wine. All joy has reached its eventide. The gladness of the earth is banished. Desolation is left in the city. The gates are battered into ruins. For thus it shall be in the midst of the earth among the nations, as when an olive tree is beaten, as at the gleaning when the vintage is done. They lift up their voices. They sing for joy over the majesty of the Lord. They shout from the west. Therefore, in the east, give glory to the Lord. In the islands of the sea, to the name of the Lord, the God of Israel. From the ends of the earth, we hear songs of praise, of glory to the righteous one. But I say, I pine away. I pine away. Woe is me. For the treacherous deal treacherously. The treacherous deal very treacherously. Terror and the pit and the snare are upon you, O inhabitant of the earth. He who flees at the sound of the terror shall fall into the pit, and he who climbs out of the pit shall be caught in the snare. For the windows of heaven are opened, and the foundations of the earth tremble. The earth is utterly broken. The earth is torn apart. The earth is violently shaken. The earth staggers like a drunken man. It sways like a hut. Its transgression lies heavy upon it, and it falls, and will not rise again. On that day, the Lord will punish the host of heaven in heaven, and the kings of the earth on the earth. They will be gathered together as prisoners in a pit. They will be shut up in a prison, and after many days, they will be punished. Then the moon will be confounded, and the sun ashamed. For the Lord of hosts will reign on Mount Zion and in Jerusalem, and before his elders, he will manifest his glory. The Book of Habakkuk. Chapter 1. The Prophet's Complaint. The oracle of God which Habakkuk the prophet saw. O Lord, how long shall I cry for help, and you will not hear? Or cry to you, violence, and you will not save? Why do you make me see wrongs and look upon trouble? Destruction and violence are before me, strife and contention arise. So the law is slacked, and justice never goes forth. For the wicked surround the righteous, so justice goes

goes forth perverted. Look among the nations and see, wonder and be astounded. For I am doing a work in your days that you would not believe if told. For behold, I am rousing the Chaldeans, that bitter and hasty nation, who march through the breadth of the earth to seize habitations not their own. Dread and fearsome are they. Their justice and dignity proceed from themselves. Their horses are swifter than leopards, more fierce than the evening wolves. Their horsemen press proudly on. Yes, their horsemen come from afar. They fly like an eagle, swift to devour. They all come for violence. Terror of them goes before them. They gather captives like sand. At kings they scoff, and of rulers they make sport. They laugh at every fortress, for they heap up earth and take it. Then they sweep by like the wind and go on, guilty men whose own might is their God. Are you not from everlasting, O Lord my God, my Holy One? We shall not die. O Lord, you have ordained them as a judgment, and you, O Rock, have established them for chastisement. You, who are of purer eyes than to behold evil and cannot look on wrong, why do you look on faithless men and are silent when the wicked swallows up the man more righteous than he? For you make men like the fish of the sea, like crawling things that have no ruler. He brings all of them up with a hook. He drags them out with his net. He gathers them in his seine, so he rejoices and exults. Therefore he sacrifices to his net and burns incense to his seine. For by them he lives in luxury, and his food is rich. Is he then to keep on emptying his net and mercilessly slaying nations forever? Chapter 2. God's Reply. I will take my stand to watch, and station myself on the tower, and look forth to see what he will say to me, and what I will answer concerning my complaint. And the Lord answered me, Write the vision, make it plain upon tablets, so he may run who reads it. For still the vision awaits its time. It hastens to the end. It will not lie. If it seems slow, wait for it. It will surely come. It will not delay. Behold, he whose soul is not upright in him shall fail, but the righteous shall live by his faith. Moreover, wine is treacherous. The arrogant man shall not abide. His greed is as wide as Sheol. Like death, he has never enough. He gathers for himself all nations and collects as his own all peoples. Shall not all these take up their taunt against him in scoffing derision of him and say, Woe to him who heaps up what is not his own. For how long? And loads himself with pledges. Will not your debtors suddenly arise and those awake who will make you tremble? Then you will be booty for them. Because you have plundered many nations, all the remnant of the peoples shall plunder you. For the blood of men and violence to the earth, to cities and all who dwell therein. Woe to him who gets evil gain for his house, to set his nest on high, to be safe from the reach of harm. You have devised shame to your house by cutting off many peoples. You have forfeited your life. For the stone will cry out from the wall, and the beam from the woodwork respond. Woe to him who builds a town with blood and founds a city on iniquity. Behold, is it not from the Lord of hosts that peoples labor only for fire and nations weary themselves for nothing? For the earth will be filled with the knowledge of the glory of the Lord as the waters cover the sea. Woe to him who makes his neighbors drink of the cup of his wrath and makes them drunk to gaze on their shame. You will be sated with contempt instead of glory. Drink yourself and stagger. The cup in the Lord's right hand will come around to you, and shame will come upon your glory. The violence done to Lebanon will overwhelm you. The destruction of the beasts will terrify you, for the blood of men and violence to the earth, to cities and all who dwell therein. What profit is an idol when its maker has shaped it, a metal image, a teacher of lies? For the workman trusts in his own creation when he makes dumb idols. Woe to him who says to a wooden thing, Awake, to a mute stone, Arise. Can this give revelation? Behold, it is overlaid with gold and silver. There is no breath at all in it. But the Lord is in his holy temple. Let all the earth keep silence before him. The Book of Proverbs, Chapter 11. A false balance is an abomination to the Lord, but a just weight is his delight. When pride comes, then comes disgrace, but with the humble is wisdom. The integrity of the upright guides them, but the crookedness of the treacherous destroys them. Riches do not profit in the day of wrath, but righteousness delivers from death.
Father in heaven, we give you praise and glory, and we thank you. Thank you for your wisdom. Again, every time we hear your word, Lord, in Proverbs, your word coming from Solomon, who was a wise man in his mind and not necessarily always wise in his actions, but who continually reminds us that those who choose you, even if they are devoid of everything else, are choosing the right path. Even those who have wealth, even those who have power in this life, ultimately, we fall into your hands. And so we ask not just for more wealth or not just for more power. We ask for right relationship with you, right relationship with each other. And even in our hearts, Lord God, we ask for right relationship in ourselves, that we can be the kind of men and women who not only say yes to you with our minds and say yes to you with our voices, but say yes to you with our entire lives. Help us to say yes to you, to your wisdom, and to walk in wisdom this day and every day. In Jesus' name we pray, amen. In the name of the Father, and of the Son, and of the Holy Spirit, amen. Okay, we're in the middle of Isaiah. Well, not quite the middle, maybe more like the first third, because we have 66 chapters of Isaiah. We're still in the book of woe, right? In that book of condemnation. And so I just invite you, don't get discouraged yet, because especially, here's what I'm proposing, predicting, one of the three, is that this time through the prophets is going to be some of the most difficult time you and I have when it comes to the Bible. Now, you might have thought, it was going to be Leviticus. I thought it was going to be Numbers. I thought it was going to be Deuteronomy. And maybe it was. Maybe it will be. But my thought is, as we journey through Isaiah for the next, 40 some days or so, and as we journey through Jeremiah and Ezekiel coming up, my guess is this is going to be challenging because of the fact that here in chapter 23, it's an oracle concerning Tyre. And you might be like, okay, and you mentioned Tarshish, you mentioned Cyprus, you might mention Sidon. You might think, okay, some of those names are familiar, but I don't know what they're talking about. It's kind of this cloaked language. It's this mysterious prophetic language that basically is saying a bunch of stuff about a time and a people from a long way away and a long time ago. And it might be difficult for us to recognize, okay, how is God speaking to me today? Well, sometimes we just recognize God is speaking historically. He's speaking through Isaiah, and he is making it very clear this is a message or an oracle concerning Tyre. And sometimes it's very clear that this is concerning all of us. So my prayer and my encouragement is, at times, it's going to be kind of like words in, words out. I don't get this. I don't know what they're talking about. So I'm going to try to put some context. So we have Tyre. Tyre is one of the coastal towns, right, in that Mediterranean area, on the Mediterranean Sea. And so one of the recognitions we have is the reality that the land of Tyre had become wealthy, and the land of Tyre had, because of that wealth, just like everyone else, had forgotten its creator, had forgotten its maker, had forgotten the one who blessed it. And so you have God's words here that are saying in verse 9 of chapter 23, the Lord of hosts has purposed it to defile the pride of all glory, to dishonor all the honored of the earth. Basically, you've gotten so much, you've gotten so wealthy, you've become so powerful among the nations that you've forgotten the Lord, your God. And so what's going to happen is the Lord will allow the Chaldeans, the Assyrians, to come in. And what it says is, your stronghold is laid waste. And in that day, this is verse 15, Tyre will be forgotten for 70 years, like the days of one king. And at the end of 70 years, it will happen to Tyre as in the song of the harlot. Basically, it says, she'll return to her hire and play the harlot with all the kingdoms of the world upon the face of the earth. Basically, even after 70 years, this is what's going to happen when the Assyrians come in and destroy Tyre. She'll come back and she'll become wealthy again. And she will also turn back to her wealth and think that that's her worth, that her wealth is her worth, that her power is what makes her important. And yet, in verse 18, the last verse of chapter 23, it says that her merchandise and her hire will ultimately be dedicated, I'm putting in the word ultimately, will be dedicated to the Lord, not stored or hoarded, but her merchandise, those things that were her power, right? Her wealth will supply abundant food and fine clothing for those who dwell before the Lord. And that some people have said that that is a prophecy, not only of the immediate restoration of Tyre after 70 years, after the Assyrians, the Chaldeans come in, but that ultimately Tyre will become Christian, because that's part of Tyre's history, is that it became Christian early in the history of Christianity, that Paul himself found many Christians there in Acts chapter 21, verse 4. Now it suffered a bunch under persecutions, but and also under times when Muslims had conquered it and reconquered it. But ultimately, Tyre had found a purpose in belonging to the Lord. And so that can be one of those things, again, we're like, okay, here's the prophets. They're talking about, they have all these things that are so random or historical. And yet also we have chapter 24, where it talks about the impending judgment on the earth.
And one of the pieces that just, again, poetic language, part of the poetic language is oriented towards recognizing that God's judgment in this chapter 24, remember, this is the book of woe, the book of condemnation. God's judgment is going to be all the way to the end. What I mean by that is, another way to say it is, the judgment of the Lord will always be completed. That it talks about fear in the pit and the snare are upon you. And so those who flee the noise of the fear shall fall into the pit. And if you come out of the midst of the pit, you'll caught in the snare. Basically, the judgment of the Lord will always be completed. And this will happen from the windows on high are open and the foundations of the earth are shaken, because not only is the judgment of the Lord going to be completed, but it's going to touch everything. And that's what the next verses from 19 to 20 are talking about. It says the earth is violently broken open, the earth is split open, its transgression shall be heavy upon it. It will fall and not rise again. It will touch everyone in verses all the way to the end, 21 through 23 of chapter 24, talks about how this will be from those who are unimportant, say prisoners, all the way to those who reign, those who are kings. The moon will be disgraced, the sun ashamed, because the Lord will bring his judgment. And God will reign on Mount Zion and in Jerusalem. And so there's ultimately, right, this is meant to be a word, not only word of warning, but a word of promise. And that promise is that even though there is a judgment that's coming, a condemnation for those who fall away from the Lord and turn their backs on him, rebel against him, there's also the promise of God will reign ultimately in there in Judah. He will reign on Zion. He will reign in Jerusalem. Now, that's the word of Isaiah. What about Habakkuk? And as I said, Habakkuk is how I always said it growing up, but I've heard it both ways now, Habakkuk and Habakkuk. The interesting thing about Habakkuk, as he's not necessarily prophesying to Jerusalem. He's not necessarily prophesying to the people of Judah. He's kind of just calling out saying, here's the deal. There is wickedness on this world and God is going to answer it. And so he calls out. And he points out five woes in chapter 2, because Habakkuk in chapter 1, he sees all the things that he sees, right? He says what he sees, that he basically points out there are people who have turned away from the Lord and they abuse each other. They use each other. And who is going to bring judgment? And then in chapter 2, it's God's reply. And there's these five woes that happen and that talk about God's judgment and the woe to those who are basically practicing unjust economics, right? Those are the first two woes that God declares through Habakkuk, is woes to those who practice unjust economics. Next is woes to those who employ slave labor, woes to those who use other people. Well, there's a fourth woe, and that's those irresponsible leaders who make his neighbors drink of the cup of his wrath, makes them drunk to gaze on their shame. And this goes on and on about that. And then the final prophet or final woe is woe to those who trust in idols, idolatry being that fifth woe. And one of the pieces that the prophet Habakkuk is making very, very clear is he's basically saying that what's happening and going to happen from the Babylonians, what's going to happen in Babylon. And this is kind of what the context of Habakkuk is, what's going to happen in Babylon is going to happen to every nation. That I remember hearing a commentary that said, most nations eventually become Babylon. That most nations, all these woes, of a woe of using people wrongfully, woe of slave labor, woe of unjust rulers, woe of turning to idolatry, turning away from the Lord, what's happening in Babylon, these woes ultimately happen to every nation. And so this is the call for all of us. Again, here's the words of the prophets that, yes, we're contextualized in their time, but are also telling us something very important. Tomorrow, we're going to hear the last chapter of Habakkuk, and it's Habakkuk's prayer that he turns back to the Lord. And even though he knows, just like the wise people of Scripture know, that just what happens to Babylon is going to happen to all nations. Most nations, they fall just like Babylon has fallen. And Habakkuk is going to utter a prayer that not only talks about this falling, but also talks about the Lord's role in bringing his own glory. The Lord's role, not only bringing judgment, but his role in bringing about his own glory, that he can be known. I hope this makes sense. You know, we can get really, really lost in the prophets. We don't want to get lost. And if you lost your footing just for a day, like if you lost your footing and thought, man, I don't know about Tyre and Sidon and all these places in Isaiah. I don't know about Habakkuk talking about Babylon. Don't worry, show up tomorrow. It's going to be great. We're going to keep walking with Isaiah for the next number of days, Habakkuk for one more day, then Zephaniah, then Baruch, then Ezekiel, and it's going to be fine. Just keep on walking, keep on reading, keep on listening, keep on pressing play. I am praying for you. Please pray for me. My name is Father Mike, and I cannot wait to see you tomorrow. God bless.

0: That was day 202 of Bible in a Year with Father Mike Schmitz. And now we'd like to share audio from a video called The Difference Between Jealousy and Envy with Father Mike from the Ascension Presents YouTube channel.
1: Hi, my name is Father Mike Schmitz, and this is Ascension Presents. So years ago, I remember at one point someone had broken into my parents' house and they stole some stuff. And in one room, they wrecked some stuff as well. And I remember my dad, everyone was safe. We weren't home when the person or people, whatever they were, broke into the house. And at one point in one of the rooms, as I said, in one of the rooms, they made a mess. They broke some stuff. And my dad said, that's the only thing I'm mad about. I remember him saying this. That's the only thing I'm mad about. He says, I don't mind. He's like, I don't want my stuff stolen, but I get it. I don't understand. This is the line that stuck with me. I'm like, he says, I don't understand needing to break things. Like, I get it. If you're poor, you need something, whatever, in stealing it. Like, not that it's a good thing, but why just destroy something that someone else has? That makes no sense. And I was thinking about this because people have asked me about the difference between jealousy and envy, because they're two different things. Sometimes we use those words interchangeably, and sometimes because there's a little overlap. If we had a Venn diagram, maybe they would overlap, but they're not the same thing. Jealousy and envy is kind of like stealing versus vandalism. Here's what I mean. Jealousy can be rooted in greed, right? Jealousy can be rooted in a desire to, I will say it like this, to guard what one possesses or what one hopes to possess, right? So I want this thing, therefore I'm going to guard this. I want this. I'm going to go after this. I overly desire this thing. But here's the interesting thing is jealousy isn't always awful. Jealousy isn't always wrong, because God says that he is a jealous God. What does that mean? Well, it means that sometimes there are some things that are your actual possession. They're your legitimate possession. They're yours. And so it's good to say, I'm jealous for those things, meaning I want to guard those things from people who would want to take them away. So here's God who says, you're my people. I love you. You're mine. Therefore, I am jealous of anything that takes my people, the ones I love, away from me. So jealousy is not always wrong, right? It is that desire to guard what one possesses. Obviously, it can be distorted. And in our experience, it often is distorted. We have that when it comes to people, right? We can be jealous of other people. When we're jealous of other people, what that means, of course, is we want something. We want to possess something. It might be something that they have, might be something that they've accomplished, but it always has to do with a desire to possess or a desire to guard what one possesses. So you can see how that could distort into greed, of someone who's a jealous person can want more and more and more. But that's what jealousy is all about. Envy is not merely the desire to guard what one has or to possess what one doesn't have. Envy is sadness when someone else has something that I want. So it's kind of different. Obviously, you can see that jealousy is rooted in desire. Envy, I guess we might say it like this, is rooted in resentment. If jealousy is rooted in desire, again, I desire this, so I'm going to guard it. I desire this, so I'm going to have greed for it. Envy is rooted in resentment, which basically is actually diabolical. St. Augustine, he described envy as the diabolical sin. Why? Because it's not enough for me to have what I have. It's not enough for me to be as happy as I am. When I see what someone else has, I'm sad. When I see how happy they are, it destroys me. It breaks me down. So envy is sadness at someone else's gifts, sadness at someone else's joy. It's sadness at someone else's accomplishments. And so what does envy lead a person to do? It leads them to resentment. And if there's anything more diabolical than resentment, I don't know what it is, maybe pride, but that's deeply connected in that. Even think about like the sin of the devil, the envy of the Book of Wisdom says this, through the envy of the devil, death entered the world. Here's the key. Jealousy can lead, right? So desire to guard can lead to greed. Envy is this giving into resentment that leads one to destroy. And that's the thing. The end point of envy is hatred. The end point of envy is destruction, which is one of the reasons why when St. Paul was writing his first letter to the Corinthians, and he says, love is not jealous. And better translation of that, I've heard from people who are smarter than me, have said actually a better translation is love is not envious. Because here is God who is love, and he is jealous, but he is not envious. Love is not envious in the sense that love does not seek to destroy. Love can seek in some ways to possess. It is wonderful for a wife to want to possess her husband, for a husband to want to possess his wife, but to have and to hold from this day forward for as long as we both shall live, right? That's a good thing. It can be distorted, so we are on guard against it. But it, again, it's like that difference between stealing and vandalism. Someone who steals something wants to possess it. Someone who destroys something just doesn't want you to have it. So we have to guard against both. But if we're going to guard against one always, it's always going to be against envy. So interesting, because envy is the one sin that doesn't ever make you happy. Like all other sins, and in some level, they give you some amount of pleasure. But envy doesn't even give you a little bit of pleasure. It just makes you sad. And yet so many of us choose to live sad because we choose to be resentful. So hand it over to the Lord. Give it away. And enter into the joy that is yours because of our Lord Jesus Christ. So leave all that behind. Leave all the envy that leads to resentment and hatred and destruction behind. Just enter into freedom. How do you do that? One step at a time. When you find envy bubbling up, you just say, okay, Lord, rather than concentrate on what someone else has that I don't, I'm actually going to rejoice in the fact that they have this. You gave it to them somehow. Rather than focus on what someone else has that I don't, I'm going to recognize, wow, I have a lot that I don't deserve, the good things, blessings that I don't deserve. Why not, rather than want to tear down what they've built up, why not just acknowledge that's amazing? And also, there are some pretty incredible things in my life too. It's an antidote to jealousy. It's an antidote to envy, to live in the joy that the Lord has already blessed you. And he's blessed you abundantly. All we have to do is notice it, give him thanks, celebrate.
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3: Well, just Davis, welcome to your ewes day. Hope it's good so far. I know you're just now wiping the sleep out of your eyes, getting ready to pop your feet out of the bed. That's if you listen to me on your clock radio alarm. What are we, in the 80s? Anyway, Maria taking a personal day. She had a couple of things coming up, texting me yesterday. She's like, I'm just going to have to take tomorrow off. I'm like, you got this, girl. I got you. And so here we are, you and me, and things to do and things to talk about. And yeah, it's so basically what that means is she's left you to keep me on track. Do you think you can do it? I think you can. I think we can get through this Tuesday together.
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1: 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It's been My Spirit FM for about 4 years now. I came down to Tampa from upstate New York looking to start fresh after some bad experiences up north. Really didn't know anybody down here and really kind of felt alone for the longest time and really to find my faith again. Then I found Spirit FM, Surfing Channels, this wonderful station with these wonderful people on it, and it's always good to not always feel so alone. I found a nice church here in the Diocese of St. Petersburg, St. Mary's Catholic Church, and I really feel like you guys are part of my second family. It's always both making me laugh and making me feel like I'm not so alone. I love all you guys.
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1: Well, just Davis, but I am grateful to be here. Another beautiful day shaping up. Oh, a lot of thunderstorms off and on yesterday. Man, you know, sometimes life can get intense. We've all got different things going on at different times. Maria came across this interesting tip on how to deal with stress. And it is just that, a tip. It's an acronym, T-I-P-P, when you get stressed. It stands for temperature, intense exercise, paced breathing, and paired muscle relaxation. It's just kind of this reminder that our spiritual being and our physical being are all intertwined. Our nervous system has a big deal to do with how we're reacting to things, how we're feeling in the moment. And God has given us this physicality, these ways to actually help regulate our nervous system. As I'm reading through this article, one of the things they mentioned is that when you get into that intense situation, you know, the one where you're just feeling so much stress that it's like maybe your windpipe's closing up, your chest is getting tight, you feel like if you don't get past this in this very moment, it's going to last forever. But that's just not the truth. So there are some ways that we can use this physical connection that God has given us to overcome that moment. So the T stands for lower your temperature. I absolutely love and hate this first idea for doing that. It says, fill a large kitchen bowl with cold water and ice. Take a deep breath and plunge your face, eyes, temples, and head directly into the water while holding your breath, and stay there as long as you possibly can. Basically, an ice plunge just for your face. Make sure your temples get under the water. I guarantee, I bet this one would work. You don't even have to go on to the next one. But if you want to try the next one, intense exercise. Do anything that gets your heart rate up really quickly. Hold it. Sustain that movement for like 30 seconds or longer. You might think this is kind of contradictory, but what happens is when you're in that tense situation, your heart's starting to go. There's no trigger to tell your heart that, hey, that intense situation is over. You can slow down again now. So doing that intense exercise for like 30 seconds, once you stop, that automatically triggers your nervous system. Your body is like, oh, okay, I'm not exercising anymore. We can slow our heart rate down. Ooh, that one's interesting. I think I would try that one over the ice bucket for sure. Hey, we got two more of these from Tip, but I don't have time to talk about both of them right now. So hang out just a couple of minutes. I promise you, we'll get to the last two. And we'll give you these next two tips right after Pat Barrett here on Your Spirit FM.

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1: Well, just Davis, quick question. Do you watch The Bear? I don't know if you got into that series. Definitely not a kid-friendly series. There's language and stuff. But it focuses on a couple of characters that have some pretty intense anxiety issues. And Abby and I were finishing up the last season the other day. One of the characters, Cousin, he's, oh man, one of my favorite characters in there. He's got these really intense bouts of anxiety that he goes through, and he does, you know, one of those practices that gets you kind of physically back in touch with your environment. You know, he finds things and he reach out and touches them, you know, like shirt, and he touches the shirt and he pulls on it, control board, and he'll touch the control, you know, it's like table, and he touches the table. And it's just like one of those grounding exercises. We all go through moments of stress, but in high intensity moments of stress, sometimes we need these physical practices to regulate our nervous system. And it's really cool the way God has created our bodies. We can actually use this to regulate our nervous system and bring them down. I was going over this other one. I don't know if you heard me start talking about this, but it's a tip to help with these stressful situations. And TIP is an acronym, T-I-P-P. The acronym stands for temperature, intense exercise, paced breathing, and paired muscle reaction. We got through temperature first, which was, you know, make an ice bath, plunge your face into it. That'll shock you out of being stressed. The second one, intense exercise, your heart rate's up, and it might seem contradictory to bring your heart rate up even more, but physically bringing it up and then stopping triggers your body to go ahead and lower your heart rate. It gives kind of an end time to that stress that you're trying to manage. The next one is P, try some paced breathing. I think we've all heard of this one before. Make your exhales longer than your inhale. You breathe in for a count of four, but then breathe out for a count of six. And when we do this, it helps keep us from hyperventilating. It is pretty much the opposite of relaxing. It kind of brings us back into that paced breathing that we need. And finally, the last P, practice paired muscle relaxation. Just go through your body, muscle group by muscle group, tense them up as tense as you can get them, and then release them. I've actually found myself doing this. A lot of times you can do it with your entire body. Breathe in as you clench your body, and then breathe out and think the word relax or calm as you do that. And again, one of the biggest deals when we're in these intense, stressful situations is, you know, the world brings this stress into our lives. We get in this stressful situation. We think if we don't end it now, it's never going to end. And just remember, that is not the case. But God has given us some things that we can do to help mitigate those stressful moments. And man, that deep breath sometimes, that's really just what you need to start the day with.

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Well, good morning. Hopefully your Tuesday is off to a good start. If not, if it's an ooze day like I usually end up getting, well, no worries. You are in the right place, my friend. Have I ever told you the story of how I began listening to Spirit FM way back in 1997, 98, somewhere in those years? I was going through a really, really tough time in my life, and I knew that I had brought a lot of it on myself because I knew I should have been following God, but I wasn't following in his right steps, and I was looking for a way to come back to him. And I knew there was some kind of contemporary Christian music on the radio. I had remembered hearing it was not when I was in high school. So I went scrolling the dial and I found this ministry. And I'll tell you right now, Spirit FM changed my life. It changed my outlook on life. It helped bring me back to my faith in God. It helped bring me back to my roots, my Catholic faith. And then who knew that years and years later, I would actually be a part of this ministry. But this ministry has been here for 40 years, helping people just like you live with Spirit. And those stories of how this ministry has helped you live with Spirit can encourage others who are listening right now. 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
1: Last night, I had to excuse myself from the dinner table.
2: Oh, no. Mm-hmm.
1: Mama was getting a little bit frustrated, and okay. I could see that it was not going

0: to a good, going in a great direction. And I remember seeing this over on Facebook coming from Dr. Ledette, and I used it.
1: I've said this before. Man, these kids are running my patients thin. One day God convicted me. He reminded me it's not their job to manage my patients. But what I will tell you is children will show you the condition of your patients. Y'all know patience is one of the fruits of the spirit. Not the fruit of easy children, not the fruit of quiet children, not the fruit of children who just obey you the first time you tell them to do something. Patience is produced by God working through us. If your patience only exists when everything is going your way, that's not patience, that's convenience. You want to know the real test of your patience? Let that toddler of yours ask the same question 47 times. Let your teenager roll their eyes. Let you have worked all day and you exhausted as could possibly be, and somebody spilled juice on the floor that you just cleaned. In those moments, our children are not testing our patience. They're just exposing where our patients need some more strengthening. I got one practical thing for you that has helped me tremendously. Before I respond to my children, I pause. I pause for a very good reason, because I realize that I'm frustrated and I don't want my reaction to be my final response. So I take a deep breath. Sometimes I say a quick prayer. Sometimes I gotta go to another room. I give my brain enough time to catch up with what I'm feeling in that moment. Most of our parenting mistakes happen in these quiet little bitty squeezy moments, but we don't give enough room for our wisdom to kick in. James 1:19 says this, and I was convicted when I heard this. Everyone should be quick to listen, slow to speak, and slow to anger. Notice it doesn't say don't become angry. It says be slow. One of the most spiritual things we can do as parents is just pause. Parenting is not just about raising children. It's also one of God's way to raise us as adults. I know somebody needed to hear this word. Share it with somebody. As always, I love you. I'm praying for you. I'll see you next time.
0: Nugget after nugget in that whole speech of his.
2: Yeah.
0: So what I really took away was that moment of pausing. I knew that I wasn't going to be able to respond the way that I wanted to respond because I was feeling frustrated inside. I was able to remove myself, calm down, and then we were able to have a good family discussion about what was happening, what was being said. And I like the idea of turning like our brains into thinking exposure therapy, mm-hmm. right? You're being exposed to being impatient or the kids testing your patience. Just know that you're practicing being able to hold on to your patience.
2: I'll tell you a little pitfall that I find in practicing this is sometimes I'll get into the habit of pausing and just staying on pause.
0: Right.
2: And not ever
0: coming back
2: mm-hmm. to it. And so what happens then is that place where I paused, it's still there.
0: Yeah.
2: It never got dealt with. And so the next thing piles on top of that one, and the next thing mm-hmm. piles on top of that one. So I think part of patience, like he said, it doesn't say not to get angry. It says be slow to anger. It doesn't say not to speak.
0: Yeah.
2: It says be slow to speak. So yes, take that pause, but make sure we're having those discussions, having those conversations, explaining to our kids when they do need a little bit of correction.

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Hey, a great big thank you to our day sponsors, Marco and Emily Sandusky, sponsoring today in Thanksgiving and celebration of their 20th wedding anniversary. Oh my goodness, Marco, Emily, happy anniversary from all of us here at Spirit FM. Congratulations on 20 beautiful years. We're praying for a minimum of 20 more. It's probably going to be even more than that. You guys are awesome. Thank you for believing in this ministry and for sponsoring today here on Spirit FM. Can't

In this polarized society we are living in right now, I will tell you this. We could use a little more yes and. I'm talking about that lesson we learned from improv years and years ago. Maybe you never took improv. It was one of my favorite things I did in high school. Yes and. Our thought for the day comes from Matthew's Gospel, chapter 12, verses 48 and 50. And Jesus said, "Who is my mother? Who are my brothers?" And stretching out his hand toward his disciples, he said, "Here are my mother and my brothers. For whoever does the will of my heavenly Father is my brother and sister and mother." You know, I heard a great homily on this verse not too long ago. And the homilist said, you know, when we read this verse, we see the crowd, the people come to him. "Hey, your mother and your brothers are out in the crowd. Should we bring them to you?" And we think Jesus is dismissing them. But he's not. It's a yes and situation, my friend. Jesus is saying, yes, that's my family. But more than that, you are my family. Jesus didn't come here to seclude us or to separate us from one another. He didn't come here to say, "Oh, that's my family and I'm separate from you." He came to say, "No, we are all one family, the family of God, and we are called to bring heaven to earth." So, my friend, today, how can we yes and? Yes, Lord, thank you for making me a part of your family, and help me to bring more into the household. Pray with me. In the name of the Father, and of the Son, and of the Holy Spirit. Dear Heavenly Father, we lift up in prayer all who have entrusted their prayers to us, those who are struggling financially, those who are battling illness. Lord, we ask for a healing for Dahlia. We pray for Frank, Tate, and Chrissy as they travel. We lift up Joe and his job situation. And God, I do thank you for taking my daughter Madeline home. I know that she is safe in your loving arms. I lift my son Ethan up to you as he continues to fight cystic fibrosis. I thank you, God, for new beginnings and for the family that you have entrusted me with. And Lord, we lift up this ministry. May everything done here lead others to relationship with you. And for all these things, we pray in the powerful name of the Father, and of the Son, and of the Holy Spirit. Amen. Thanks so much for praying with me this morning.

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2: Well, actually, just Davis this morning. Welcome to your Use Day. Thanks for making me a part of it. Maria had to call out. She has some things going on at home. Texted me yesterday. I'm like, okay, well, that's a bummer because it's much more fun when you're here. Much more fun when she's here. Anyway, so I have found some of our favorite moments together. We'll bring you a couple of those. And a couple of times, you're just going to have to bear with me. Maybe you can keep me on track for the times that I get off track. I don't know. Maybe. Just maybe. But anyway, it is an use day. We've got stuff to do. I've got buttons to push. We've got a beautiful sun coming up above the horizon. A little bit misty out there. Better than yesterday, though. Yesterday was ugh when you started. And then weird all throughout the day. Anyway, what am I doing? I'm supposed to be back on track, aren't I? Yes, thanks. Thanks for keeping me on track. All right, let's go.
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0: Davis and Maria.
1: Well, just Davis. Maria had to call out. She's got some things going on home. No big deal. Nothing to worry about. She just had to take a day off, and that is absolutely okay because we can handle this, can't we? Can we? I think we can. A little behind the scenes, not only is Maria the amazing, incredible co-host here on the Spirit FM Morning Show that keeps me on track, but she is also the producer, which means she chooses the topics that we talk about. I mean, I bring some stuff to the table. I'll give her ideas. I'll put stuff on the prep sheet, but she does the majority of it. So when she texted me yesterday to say she was off, she's like, no worries. The sheet's prepped. The show's ready to go. All you have to do is go and execute. I'm like, okay, cool beans. I got this. You ready for the headline? Arachnophobes, beware. The world's fastest spider can outrun most humans. Thanks, Maria. That's all I have to say. Why do we need to talk about this? Apparently, in case you were wondering, scientists are on top of it. If you're like, okay, I don't like spiders, but at least I can outrun them. Scientists are like, let's test this theory. And unfortunately, the answer is nope. No, spiders have 8 legs. We have 2. They can run faster. But they did want to find out like which spider was the actual fastest. And I don't believe they actually did this. They thought the Moroccan flick-flack spider, yes, apparently that's a real spider, was the world's fastest spider. But many scientists were like, I'm not sure about this. So they got a bunch of spiders together and they tested which was the fastest. I don't know how they did this. I have not seen the actual research paper. 258 spiders tested under laboratory conditions. First off, that's way too many spiders to have in one room. Second off, ew. But apparently, in good news, I guess, for us, what they decided is the huntsman spider, which is a species native to Queensland, Australia, was declared the world's fastest spider. It can run just over 8 miles per hour. Okay. Never going to Australia. Back in the day, I was thinking, yeah, Australia would be a cool place to visit. Nope, don't need to visit there. This reminds me of that time when I saw an Instagram reel or something where people were like shining flashlights in their backyard and it looked like little flicks of dewdrops on the grass and stuff. And they're like, just in case you think this is dew glistening in the grass, look a little closer. And they kind of zoom in with the camera on the light and on the top of the blade of grass are little spiders. All the flickering lights. That's not dewdrops. That's spider eyes. Just wanted to ruin your night.

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1: Well, just Davis, but it will be me and Maria out at Nativity Catholic Church in Brandon on Thursday morning. We will be broadcasting the Spirit FM Morning Show remotely for the very first time ever. It's going to be a blast. It's going to be interesting. And we're also inviting you to come along, drop off some goodies for Nativity's Food Pantry. 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
1: All right, think about the last time you had an opportunity to live your faith life out loud.
2: Okay.
1: Now, easy for you and I to talk about because we have this platform. We are actually, in full-time ministry, so to speak. So we're always kind of living our faith life out loud. You sent me this reel of a weatherman in San Antonio, Texas, praying on air.
2: It was a big thunderstorm was what it looks like rolling through the San Antonio area. He's reporting on it. And then he just stops and he's like, we're going to pray for these people in this moment, and says a prayer for the people involved, those to reach out to these people that are involved in the storm. And I just thought, wow, what a cool moment is this. First of all, shown on live TV. Mm-hmm. Secondly, that he, you know, felt called by the Spirit to pray and followed those promptings of the Spirit and prayed out loud. And I think that's the part to focus on, is that when the Spirit is moving in you and calling you to maybe do something outside of your comfort zone, aka praying on live TV, follow it, because He who leads you is the one that brings peace, the one that brings safety and guidance and clarity to our lives. And our job is just to follow.
1: Yeah. And you may not ever be in this position where you have an opportunity to pray for someone on live TV, but maybe today or this week you'll be in a position to be able to pray with or for a coworker, you know, just to let them know that you see what they're struggling with. You are here for them, and that you believe there is someone, aka Jesus Christ, who cares so much for them that they want the best for them, and that they have encouraged us to pray for each other.
2: Yeah.
1: And so you have the opportunity to live your faith life out in that way, which may not seem like a lot, but it's really a leap of faith.
2: And it feels uncomfortable to pray out loud. It does, because we are so routined with praying internally. We know how to pray internally, but when we're praying out loud in front of people, sometimes it can feel uncomfortable. A few months ago, there was a homeless lady that was outside of Mass, and she was just asking for needs.
1: Yeah.
2: And I didn't have anything on me, and we were walking out with my family, and I just looked at her and I said, "What is your name?" first. And she told me her name, and I said, "Can I pray for you?" And so as the droves of people are like flooding out of Mass,
1: not making eye contact, ignoring her,
2: I stopped, I put my hands on her, and I prayed for her in that moment. So it may be as simple as that. That moment is going to be brought to you. Follow the promptings of the Spirit, be uncomfortable, and live the gospel out loud.
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0: Sometimes it takes two, but today it just takes faith, caffeine, and one brave host with a mic. Welcome to the best of the Spirit FM morning show. It's a one host wonder kind of day.
1: I really love it when voice to text fails.
2: Oh gosh.
1: It's the best thing because it makes no sense and it makes you laugh out loud.
2: There was like a string of days in a row not too long ago where you were texting me like when I happened to be driving home every time. And of course, I'm using the voice to text in my car and you started responding to me as if you were Siri.
1: Oh, I did do that.
2: Which
1: hey,
2: was
1: Siri,
2: interesting.
1: Text Adam and or text Davis.
2: I never know what she's going to send.
1: Mm-hmm. So this comes from a story of a husband texting his wife. Good morning again, my wife. That's what he said, the voice to text to say. But it said, good morning, Jen, my wife. And it said, I didn't even notice it until Kelsey texted me back as the show started with, who's Jen? And I'm like, oh, it reminded me of the best story of my mom.
2: Oh
1: my mom uses voice to text a lot. She loves doing it. And it oftentimes messes her up. But this comes from when she's doing the voice to text so much that she forgets that she's leaving a voicemail. And so she actually called my sister.
2: Okay.
1: Thought she was leaving a voice to text message.
2: Thought she was doing voice to text, but she was on voicemail.
1: So my sister has this saved and it sounds like, hey, Gabby, it's your mom. Because, you know, like when you're doing voice to text, you don't need like inflection in your voice or whatever.
2: See, I do the inflection and I think that puts my voice to text off.
1: That may be. But then she's like, period. I will. And then ask the question, are you going to be home later?
2: Question mark.
1: Love you. Exclamation mark. And then she realizes that she's voice to texting. She's like, oh gosh. And just felt so, it was the best thing. And we have this saved forever.
2: That's an amazing.

0: amazing voicemail. I tell you, I do. I use like the inflection when I'm doing voice to text that I would use if I were talking to you, in the hopes that the voice to text will pick up on it and be able to make the, you know, get, because there's a lot of
1: tone
0: nuance. Yeah, there's a lot of tone that goes through, and it usually misses the tone and gets some of the words wrong.
1: I love it.
0: I do love the edit feature.
1: Yes.
0: If I'm doing it while I drive, I can't use that.
1: Right.
0: But I do sometimes, I'll voice to text while I'm like in the middle of my work day or something, and I'll text Abby something, and my wife, I love her. She is a grammarian.
1: A punctuation
0: she
1: queen.
0: Is a yeah, I like that. Punctuation queen. We'll call her that from now on. But yeah, she is a stickler on properly formed sentences, verb conjugation,
1: yes,
0: subject predicate matching,
1: yes,
0: all those things. And so I have to edit my voice to text to her
1: to make sure it's 100% correct.
0: It's got to be. It's got to be absolutely perfect.
1: Well, you know how I feel about the period.
0: I won't use it. I promise. Exclamation points, though.
1: Good to go.

0: 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Because Davis needs a morning show mom.
1: I do not.
2: Your shirt's inside out.
1: Okay, maybe I do.

In this polarized society we are living in right now, I will tell you this. We could use a little more yes and. I'm talking about that lesson we learned from improv years and years ago. Maybe you never took improv. It was one of my favorite things I did in high school. Yes and. Our thought for the day comes from Matthew's Gospel, chapter 12, verses 48 and 50. And Jesus said, "Who is my mother? Who are my brothers?" And stretching out his hand toward his disciples, he said, "Here are my mother and my brothers, for whoever does the will of my heavenly Father is my brother and sister and mother." You know, I heard a great homily on this verse not too long ago. And the homilist said, you know, when we read this verse, we see the crowd, the people come to him. Hey, your mother and your brothers are out in the crowd. Should we bring them to you? And we think Jesus is dismissing them, but he's not. It's a yes and situation, my friend. Jesus is saying, yes, that's my family. But more than that, you are my family. Jesus didn't come here to seclude us or to separate us from one another. He didn't come here to say, oh, that's my family and I'm separate from you. He came to say, no, we are all one family, the family of God, and we are called to bring heaven to earth. So my friend, today, how can we yes and, yes, Lord, thank you for making me a part of your family and help me to bring more into the household. Pray with me. In the name of the Father, and of the Son, and of the Holy Spirit. Dear Heavenly Father, we lift up in prayer all who have entrusted their prayers to us, those who are struggling financially, those who are battling illness. Lord, we ask for a healing for Dahlia. We pray for Frank, Tate, and Chrissy as they travel. We lift up Joe and his job situation. And God, I do thank you for taking my daughter Madeline home. I know that she is safe in your loving arms. I lift my son Ethan up to you as he continues to fight cystic fibrosis. I thank you, God, for new beginnings and for the family that you have entrusted me with. And Lord, we lift up this ministry. May everything done here lead others to relationship with you. And for all these things, we pray in the powerful name of the Father, and of the Son, and of the Holy Spirit. Amen. Thanks so much for praying with me this morning.

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1: Welcome to your U's Day. It's just Davis with you. Yeah, Maria had to call out. She's got some things she needed to take care of. No big deal. They're all fine. It's just, you know, sometimes life happens, and that's okay. But the good news is she texted me yesterday. She's like, Davis, got to take tomorrow off. But I got you covered, in case you didn't know. Maria, not only the amazing, incredible, unflappable co-host who keeps me on track, but also the person who produces the show. And so she's given us an entire morning of cool things to talk about with each other, which I like. I think that's really nice of her. So thanks, Maria. Hey, I think that's all I was supposed to say. I don't know. There's nobody here to keep me on track, so I'm just going to do things.
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0: Sometimes it takes two, but today it just takes faith, caffeine, and one brave host with a mic. Welcome to the best of the Spirit FM morning show. It's a one host wonder kind of day.
1: Last night, I had to excuse myself from the dinner table.
2: Oh, no.
1: Mama was getting a little bit frustrated, and okay. I could see that it was not going to a good, going in a great direction. And I remember seeing this over on Facebook coming from Dr. Ledette, and I used it.
3: I said this before, man, these kids are running my patients thin. One day God convicted me. He reminded me it's not their job to manage my patients. But what I will tell you is children will show you the condition of your patients. Y'all know patience is one of the fruits of the spirit. Not the fruit of easy children, not the fruit of quiet children, not the fruit of children who just obey you the first time you tell them to do something. Patience is produced by God working through us. If your patience only exists when everything is going your way, that's not patience, that's convenience. You want to know the real test of your patience? Let that toddler of yours ask the same question 47 times. Let your teenager roll their eyes. Let you have worked all day and you exhausted as could possibly be, and somebody spilled juice on the floor that you just cleaned. In those moments, our children are not testing our patience. They're just exposing where our patience needs some more strengthening. I got one practical thing for you that has helped me tremendously. Before I respond to my children, I pause. I pause for a very good reason, because I realize that I'm frustrated and I don't want my reaction to be my final response. So I take a deep breath. Sometimes I say a quick prayer. Sometimes I gotta go to another room. I give my brain enough time to catch up with what I'm feeling in that moment. Most of our parenting mistakes happen in these quiet, little, bitty, squeezy moments, where we don't give enough room for our wisdom to kick in. James 1:19 says this, and I was convicted when I heard this. Everyone should be quick to listen, slow to speak, and slow to anger. Notice it doesn't say don't become angry. It says be slow. One of the most spiritual things we can do as parents is just pause. Parenting is not just about raising children. It's also one of God's way to raise us as adults. I know somebody needed to hear this word. Share it with somebody. As always, I love you. I'm praying for you. I'll see you next time.
1: Nugget after nugget in that whole speech of his.
2: Yeah.
1: So what I really took away was that moment of pausing. I knew that I wasn't going to be able to respond the way that I wanted to respond, because I was feeling frustrated inside. I was able to remove myself, calm down, and then we were able to have a good family discussion about what was happening, what was being said. And I like the idea of turning like our brains into thinking exposure therapy, right? You're being exposed to being impatient, or the kids testing your patience. Just know that you're practicing being able to hold on to your patience.
2: I'll tell you a little pitfall that I find in practicing this is sometimes I'll get into the habit of pausing and just staying on pause.
1: Right.
2: And not ever
1: coming back
2: to it. And so what happens then is that place where I paused, it's still there.
1: Yeah.
2: It never got dealt with. And so the next thing piles on top of that one, and the next thing piles on top of that one. So I think part of patience, like he said, it doesn't say not to get angry. It says be slow to anger. It doesn't say not to speak.
1: Yeah.
2: It says be slow to speak. So yes, take that pause, but make sure we're having those discussions, having those conversations, explaining to our kids when they do need a little bit of correction.

0: All right. I'm not wishing this on you or anything, but think about the last time as a homeowner you experienced issues with, I don't know, your plumbing, your electrical, your AC. 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
1: Time is a construct, and we are closer than ever to reconstructing it yet again.
2: Yes. Are you talking about daylight saving time?
1: I am talking about daylight saving time, and I appreciate you saying it correctly.
2: You're welcome.
1: Thank you very much
2: for
1: that.
2: It's very hard for me to do that.
1: It's tough. Yeah. Hopefully it'll go away. But right now, here's what we're looking at. So we've been trying this different ways for many years now to get into just one time for everybody.
2: Exactly.
1: One time for all.
2: And we don't have to like go forward, go backwards.
1: No more forward and backwards. That's an anarchist, archaic, not anarchistic. That's an archaic system.
2: Yes.
1: We shouldn't be in it. And most of our legislators agree that we shouldn't be changing back and forth twice a year.
2: Yes.
1: All the time.
2: Agreed.
1: No need for that anymore.
2: Mm-hmm.
1: Here's where the problem comes in.
2: Okay.
1: They can't decide what time to make standard.
2: Yeah.
1: So a couple of years back, they tried to make it standard to put the entire country in daylight saving time year round. So lock in what we've got going on right now. And there are people opposed to that.
2: Okay.
1: And so a couple of years back, I think it was, it passed the Senate, but failed in the Congress. This time around, it passed in the Congress.
2: Okay.
1: I don't think it's come to the Senate floor. As of last week when I looked at this, it hadn't come to the Senate floor for a vote yet. But it's going from U.S. Congress to the Senate to see. And if they pick it up and vote on it,
2: yes,
1: then maybe, just maybe,
2: we'll stay.
1: We will be locked into daylight saving time as a country.
2: Okay.
1: So the country will lock it in.
2: So I've got two things here.
1: Okay.
2: I like that we don't have to keep changing back and forth because
1: yeah, 100%.
2: As a parent, it throws off your kids for
1: wackadoodle.
2: Weeks.
1: As a person, it throws off me for weeks.
2: Okay. Now, I do like daylight saving time as it is right now during summer.
1: Yeah.
2: I love having the longer days.
1: Right.
2: It seems like you're not as rushed when, you know, after dinner, you've got another hour and a half to unwind before it gets really dark.
1: Yes.
2: I think it's going to be a problem for all of us come winter.
1: I think we chose the time zones the way they are for a reason. And if we lock it into daylight saving time, my understanding is in the deepest part of winter, like here in the Tampa Bay area, sun's not going to come up until about 8:30 in the morning.
2: And that's late. That's
1: sunrise,
2: like the whole morning show in the dark.
1: The whole morning show. More than half of the morning show will be in the dark.
2: But it's only for a time period.
1: It's
2: and then it'll change,
1: right.
2: But there's no switching back and forth of
1: no
2: the clock.
1: More, yeah.
2: So, you know.
1: Yeah, I don't know. I would advocate for remaining in standard time, but not so much that if I were a legislator, I would stop the voting from happening.
2: Right.
1: To lock it in some way, shape, or form.
2: Exactly.
1: I mean, I'm pro stop changing twice a year.
2: Yes, agreed.
1: My problem is, what about all of our electronics that are set up to automatically do this for us? Are they all going to be obsolete now? Are there
2: settings
1: that we can go in to change? It's just going to be locked in there forever.
2: I don't know. To be determined.
1: Yep, we'll keep an eye on this. We'll see when the Senate votes and find out.

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1: I want to introduce you to a group of individuals.
2: I love meeting people.
1: Okay, they're called the UV Okies.
2: All right.
1: They are a group of residents of a senior living community in Tulsa, Oklahoma. Okay? They are undefeated, six-time champions of their Wii Bowling League.
2: No.
1: Yes.
2: Oh, well, that means I get to press this button.
1: Please do. I love it. Such nostalgia there.
2: So oh, my goodness.
1: These senior residents are a part of this bowling league that was created, like, I guess, 20 years ago.
2: Of course.
1: And they are now.

0: now running 5 seasons undefeated. And what they've noticed is a boost in camaraderie, a boost in their physical activity, obviously.
1: Look at them swinging their arms.
0: I mean, they have matching uniforms. It is wonderful. I remember as a kid playing Wii Bowling.
1: Oh, yeah.
0: And loving every second of it.
1: Loved it. We tried to take the kids bowling the other night. It was like really storming a lot in Brandon. And so the bowling alley was full. We couldn't get in. Yeah, but I wish I had remembered Wii bowling. I could have just gone and bought a Wii system and then gone home and bowled.
0: So, side note to the story, it looks like they're going to be upgrading their gaming system. So, I don't know what that means. I don't know if it's like a step two of the Wii or what.
1: Maybe
0: but
1: there's
0: like
1: VR bowling now.
0: I don't know. But then what would you call that league?
1: Oh,
0: it's not
1: know.
0: The Wii Bowling League anymore.
1: It would be the Ver Bowling. Ver Bowling. No, I couldn't see them going to VR because you could stumble and fall down. I love this. I mean, they've got big giant screens. They're being active. They're getting they're moving, and they get to hear this all the time. Oh, let's just revel in it for a moment. I bet I could beat you at Wii Bowling.
0: Let's give it a try. Sure.

0: She's young. He's...
1: Don't say it. Come on.
0: Old-ish?
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Hey, a great big thank you to our day sponsors, Marco and Emily Sandusky, sponsoring today in Thanksgiving and celebration of their 20th wedding anniversary. Oh my goodness, Marco, Emily, happy anniversary from all of us here at Spirit FM. Congratulations on 20 beautiful years. We are praying for a minimum of 20 more. It's probably going to be even more than that. You guys are awesome. Thank you for believing in this ministry and for sponsoring today here on Spirit FM. Hey!

In this polarized society we are living in right now, I will tell you this. We could use a little more yes and. I'm talking about that lesson we learned from improv years and years ago. Maybe you never took improv. It was one of my favorite things I did in high school. Yes and. Our thought for the day comes from Matthew's Gospel, chapter 12, verses 48 and 50. And Jesus said, "Who is my mother? Who are my brothers?" And stretching out his hand toward his disciples, he said, "Here are my mother and my brothers, for whoever does the will of my heavenly Father is my brother and sister and mother." You know, I heard a great homily on this verse not too long ago. And the homilist said, you know, when we read this verse, we see the crowd, the people come to him. "Hey, your mother and your brothers are out in the crowd. Should we bring them to you?" And we think Jesus is dismissing them. But he's not. It's a yes and situation, my friend. Jesus is saying, yes, that's my family. But more than that, you are my family. Jesus didn't come here to seclude us or to separate us from one another. He didn't come here to say, "Oh, that's my family and I'm separate from you." He came to say, "No, we are all one family, the family of God, and we are called to bring heaven to earth." So my friend, today, how can we yes and, "Yes, Lord, thank you for making me a part of your family and help me to bring more into the household." Pray with me. In the name of the Father and of the Son and of the Holy Spirit. Dear Heavenly Father, we lift up in prayer all who have entrusted their prayers to us, those who are struggling financially, those who are battling illness. Lord, we ask for a healing for Dahlia. We pray for Frank, Tate, and Chrissy as they travel. We lift up Joe and his job situation. And God, I do thank you for taking my daughter Madeline home. I know that she is safe in your loving arms. I lift my son Ethan up to you as he continues to fight cystic fibrosis. I thank you, God, for new beginnings and for the family that you have entrusted me with. And Lord, we lift up this ministry. May everything done here lead others to relationship with you. And for all these things, we pray in the powerful name of the Father and of the Son and of the Holy Spirit. Amen. Thanks so much for praying with me this morning.

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1: All by myself. Maria's gone and I'm all by myself. I'm sorry. She's the one that really keeps me from... No, it's my wife, Abby, that keeps me from singing on the air. And she's never here. Anyway, good morning. Davis with you. Hopefully you're kicking off your work day in style, class, little panache. I'm kicking it off solo. Well, wrapping it up solo, at least the first half of my work day. Hey, welcome to your work day. We've got lots of music still coming. A couple of conversations that I have enjoyed with Maria. I've got the best of segments coming your way and a very special story that I get to share with you. All coming up here in the final hour of the Spirit FM Morning Show on this Tuesday. You thought I wasn't going to say it, didn't you?

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0: Davis and Maria.
1: Well, just Davis. Maria had to call out. She's got some things going on home. No big deal. Nothing to worry about. She just had to take a day off, and that is absolutely okay because we can handle this, can't we? Can we? I think we can. A little behind the scenes, not only is Maria the amazing, incredible co-host here on the Spirit FM Morning Show that keeps me on track, but she is also the producer, which means she chooses the topics that we talk about. I mean, I bring some stuff to the table. I'll give her ideas. I'll put stuff on the prep sheet, but she does the majority of it. So when she texted me yesterday to say she was off, she's like, no worries. The sheet's prepped. The show's ready to go. All you have to do is go and execute. I'm like, okay, cool beans. I got this. You ready for the headline? Arachnophobes, beware. The world's fastest spider can outrun most humans. Thanks, Maria. That's all I have to say. Why do we need to talk about this? Apparently, in case you were wondering, scientists are on top of it. If you're like, okay, I don't like spiders, but at least I can outrun them. Scientists are like, let's test this theory. And unfortunately, the answer is nope. No, spiders have 8 legs. We have 2. They can run faster. But they did want to find out like which spider was the actual fastest. And I don't believe they actually did this. They thought the Moroccan flick-flack spider, yes, apparently that's a real spider, was the world's fastest spider. But many scientists were like, I'm not sure about this. So they got a bunch of spiders together and they tested which was the fastest. I don't know how they did this. I have not seen the actual research paper. 258 spiders tested under laboratory conditions. First off, that's way too many spiders to have in one room. Second off, ew. But apparently, and good news, I guess, for us, what they decided is the huntsman spider, which is a species native to Queensland, Australia, was declared the world's fastest spider. It can run just over 8 miles per hour. Okay. Never going to Australia. Back in the day, I was thinking, yeah, Australia would be a cool place to visit. Nope, don't need to visit there. This reminds me of that time when I saw an Instagram reel or something where people were like shining flashlights in their backyard and it looked like little flicks of dewdrops on the grass and stuff. And they're like, just in case you think this is dew glistening in the grass, look a little closer. And they kind of zoom in with the camera on the light, and on the top of the blade of grass are little spiders. All the flickering lights. That's not dewdrops. That's spider eyes. Just wanted to ruin your night.

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1: We're just Davis. Maria had to call out today, but no worries. She should be back tomorrow. You know, sometimes it all starts with something as simple as a little wave. Young 4-year-old Roman Butzlaff has turned his neighborhood into a village. Roman lives in North Carolina, Concord, North Carolina, and he and his mom, his mom and his dad separated. And so here he is now, only child, single mom, and Roman gets lonely. So what he decided to do is go out and wave to his neighbors. Neighbors who were driving by, neighbors who were walking by. Next thing you know, he's striking up conversations with adults, and he's inviting them to his baseball game and his swim practices, and they're showing up. This neighborhood is showing up for young Roman, who needs a village. He needs some people in his life. And the coolest thing happened. They started showing up for Roman, but then they started getting to know each other. And now this neighborhood is completely different. His mom said, "I really didn't know how to take it. I just saw my son was happy." And so now all these people are in his life. They're coming to his events. They're being invited to his birthday party. And it's so funny. One neighbor said, "He loves having us here. He just runs up and gives us a hug." Another one said, "Just look what this kid has built. If the world was like this child, what an awesome, awesome place it would be." And isn't that a great reminder to you and to me today? God has called us to be childlike. And it's examples like this that remind us why. If we could just go out there and wave at somebody today, maybe, just maybe, we could change the world.

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0: with one of us out today, sick, vacationing, or maybe just stuck in the Chick-fil-A drive-thru, we're bringing you the best of the Spirit FM Morning Show to keep things flowing and faith-filled.
1: All right, think about the last time you had an opportunity to live your faith life out loud.
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1: 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We are actually...

0: in full-time ministry, so to speak. So we're always kind of living our faith life out loud. You sent me this reel of a weatherman in San Antonio, Texas, praying on air.
1: It was a big thunderstorm was what it looks like rolling through the San Antonio area. He's reporting on it, and then he just stops and he's like, we're gonna pray for these people in this moment, and says a prayer for the people involved, those to reach out to the these people that are involved in the storm. And I just thought, wow, what a cool moment is this. First of all, shown on live TV. Secondly, that he, you know, felt called by the Spirit to pray and followed those promptings of the Spirit and prayed out loud. And I think that's the part to focus on, is that when the Spirit is moving in you and calling you to maybe do something outside of your comfort zone, aka praying on live TV, follow it, because He who leads you is the one that brings peace, the one that brings safety and guidance and clarity to our lives. And our job is just to follow.
0: Yeah. And you may not ever be in this position where you have an opportunity to pray for someone on live TV, but maybe today or this week, you'll be in a position to be able to pray with or for a coworker, you know, just to let them know that you see what they're struggling with. You are here for them, and that you believe there is someone, aka Jesus Christ, who cares so much for them that they want the best for them, and that they have encouraged us to pray for each other.
1: Yeah.
0: And so you have the opportunity to live your faith life out in that way, which may not seem like a lot, but it's really a leap of faith.
1: And it feels uncomfortable to pray out loud. It does, because we are so routined with praying internally. We know how to pray internally, but when we're praying out loud in front of people, sometimes it can feel uncomfortable. I was a few months ago, there was a homeless lady that was outside of Mass, and she was just asking for needs. And I didn't have anything on me, and we were walking out with my family, and I just looked at her and I said, "What is your name?" first. And she told me her name, and I said, "Can I pray for you?" And so as the droves of people are like flooding out of Mass,
0: not making eye contact, ignoring her,
1: I stopped, I put my hands on her, and I prayed for her in that moment. So it may be as simple as that. That moment is going to be brought to you. Follow the promptings of the Spirit, be uncomfortable, and live the gospel out loud.

0: With our words, we have the power to build up others or the power to tear them down. Hi, I'm Greg Schutte, Director of Marriage Works Ohio, Catholic therapist and author of the Building a Eucharistic Marriage course. This week, we are talking about Proverbs 11:13. One who slanders reveals secrets, but a trustworthy person keeps a confidence. 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
1: Well, that's a good start to the day, even if Maria didn't show up. Thanks so much for hanging with me this morning here on the Spirit FM Morning Show. Our thought for the day comes from Matthew's Gospel, chapter 12. It's verses 48 and 50. Well, 48 through 50. Jesus said, "Who is my mother? Who are my brothers?" And stretching out his hand toward the disciples, he said, "Here are my mother and my brothers, for whoever does the will of my heavenly Father is my brother and sister and mother." You know, in this paralyzed world, polarized, that's the word I'm looking for. In this polarized world that we live in, we forget that God has called us not to exclusivity, to us and them, but to a yes and relationship with the world. Jesus was not dissing his family. He's saying, yes, that's my family, but here you are my family too. So how can you and I go out there and invite others into God's family today? Thanks so much for hanging, God willing. Maria will be back, and you and I will also hang out tomorrow here on the Spirit FM Morning Show.

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Hey, it's Olivia. Happy Tuesday to you. 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I love it. 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

letting go of the will is hard, right? Surrendering to the will of God, letting go of the outcome, trusting Jesus's care is difficult. I think even if you are, and she wrote about it, if you're Mother Teresa, it's still hard. None of us are perfect. And sometimes we forget and we think we can do better. There's a saint who just said this really great, simple, kind of little prayer, and her name is Blessed Chiara Bandano. Look up her story. It's amazing. But she said this when she was going through extreme suffering with cancer. She said, "For you, Jesus, if you want it, I want it too." Can you imagine saying that when you were dealing with possibly dying? That is faith. But we can take that example of faith from Blessed Chiara and apply it to our own lives. You know, we're going through a difficult season, or maybe just a strange twist of events, and you're like, "I don't know, God. I don't know what's happening here. But I want to trust you. I want to surrender my will. For you, Jesus, if you want it, I want it too."

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1: Gratitude rewires your brain. 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
2: I love this. Anytime I see something like this, I am just amazed at how God has created us. And he made us in very specific ways. Yeah. He tells us not to worry. He tells us to be grateful. God has given us the power to rewire that brain, to regulate our nervous system. And sometimes it's as simple as being grateful for the moment at hand.
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My boys are counting down the days, as am I, about Bible on the Beach. It's August 5th at Sand Key Park in Clearwater. We're going to be celebrating our 40th anniversary with a beautiful sunset mass celebrated by Father Izzy, along with worship music from Matthew Kuzon. So here's what we want you to do. This is, of course, a free event. We'd love for you to bring a small beach chair, your Bible, your whole family, maybe some snacks for after the mass, and gather with us. Praise God with us. It is going to be so cool. We did these Bible on the Beach events a long, long time ago, and we wanted to kind of bring them back for our 40th anniversary. And so, again, we're doing this August 5th at Sand Key Park in Clearwater. Big thanks to Footprints Beachside Recovery for sponsoring Bible on the Beach, and we'd love to see you there. 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
1: Big thank you to our day sponsors today. That's Marco and Emily Sandusky. 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

So if you're a Bible in a Year fan with Father Mike Schmitz, there is good news. Bible in a Year is coming for kids and families. This is going to be in 2027. You've probably heard Bible in a Year here on Spirit FM. And now Father Josh Johnson is going to be hosting a family edition of Bible in a Year. Again, it launches January 1st, and there, of course, will be 365 daily episodes, and the ages that they're trying to reach here are 7 to 12. I personally cannot wait to do this. I start usually my day with my boys as they're eating breakfast. I usually play something for them, and this will be a great addition to, you know, what we do. So I'm super excited about it. Who knows? 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
1: The following universal prayer is attributed to Pope Clement XI. In the name of the Father, and of the Son, and of the Holy Spirit. Amen. Lord, I believe in you. Increase my faith. I trust in you. Strengthen my trust. I love you. Let me love you more and more. I am sorry for my sins. Deepen my sorrow. I worship you as my first beginning. I long for you as my last end. I praise you as my constant helper and call on you as my loving protector. Guide me by your wisdom. Correct me with your justice. Comfort me with your mercy. Protect me with your power. I offer you, Lord, my thoughts to be fixed on you, my words to have you for their theme, my actions to reflect my love for you, my sufferings to be endured for your greater glory. I want to do what you ask of me in the way you ask, for as long as you ask, because you ask it. Lord, enlighten my understanding, strengthen my will, purify my heart and make me holy. Help me to repent of my past sins and to resist temptation in the future. Help me to rise above my human weaknesses and to grow stronger as a Christian. Let me love you, my Lord and my God, and see myself as I really am, a pilgrim in this world, a Christian, called to respect and love all those whose lives I touch, those in authority over me, or those under my authority, my friends and my enemies. Help me to conquer anger with gentleness, greed by generosity, apathy by fervor. Help me to forget myself and reach out towards others. Make me prudent in planning, courageous in taking risks. Make me patient in suffering, unassuming in prosperity. Keep me, Lord, attentive in prayer, temperate in food and drink, diligent in my work, firm in my good intentions. Let my conscience be clear, my conduct without fault, my speech blameless, my life well ordered. Put me on guard against my human weaknesses. Let me cherish your love for me, keep your law, and come at last to your salvation. Teach me to realize that this world is passing, that my true future is the happiness of heaven, that life on earth is short, and the life to come eternal. Help me to prepare for death with a proper fear of judgment, but a greater trust in your goodness. Lead me safely through death to the endless joy of heaven. Grant this through Christ our Lord. Amen. In the name of the Father, and of the Son, and of the Holy Spirit. Amen.
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2: We celebrate this Holy Mass for Barbara O'Brien. In the name of the Father, and of the Son, and of the Holy Spirit, the grace of our Lord Jesus Christ, the love of God, the communion of the Holy Spirit be with you all. My dear brothers and sisters, to prepare ourselves to join in the celebration of this Holy Mass, together now we recall to mind our sins and ask for God's pardon and strength. I confess to God. Through my most grievous fault, Therefore, I ask Blessed Mary, ever a virgin, all the angels and saints, and to you, my brothers and sisters, to pray for me to the Lord our God. May Almighty God have mercy on us, forgive us our sins, bring us to life everlasting. Lord, have mercy. Christ, have mercy. Lord, have mercy. Let us pray. Show favor, O Lord, to your servants, and mercifully increase the gifts of your grace, that made fervent in hope, faith, and charity, they may be ever watchful in keeping your commands. Through our Lord Jesus Christ, your Son, who lives and reigns with you in the unity of the Holy Spirit, one God, forever and ever.
3: A reading from the book of the prophet Micah. Shepherd your people with your staff, the flock of your inheritance, that dwells apart in a woodland, in the midst of Carmel. Let them feed in Bashan and Gilead, as in the days of old. As in the days when you came from the land of Egypt, show us wonderful signs. Who is there like you, the God who removes guilt and pardons sin for the remnant of his inheritance? Who does not persist in anger forever, but delights rather in clemency, and will again have compassion for us, treading underfoot our guilt? You will cast into the depths of the sea all our sins. You will show faithfulness to Jacob and grace to Abraham, as you have sworn to our fathers from the days of old. The word of the Lord.
2: Thanks be to God.
3: Lord, show us your mercy and love.
2: Lord show us your mercy and love.
3: You have favored, O Lord, your land. You have brought back the captives of Jacob. You have forgiven the guilt of your people. You have covered all their sins. You have withdrawn all your wrath. You have revoked your burning anger. Lord, show us your mercy and love. Restore us, O God, our Savior, and abandon your displeasure against us. Will you be ever angry with us, prolonging your anger to all generations? Lord, show us your mercy and your love. Will you not instead give us life? And shall not your people rejoice in you? Show us, O Lord, your kindness, and grant us your salvation. Lord, show us your mercy and love.

0: Lord be with you. A reading from the Holy Gospel according to Matthew. While Jesus was speaking to the crowds, his mother and his brothers appeared outside, wishing to speak with him. Someone told him, "Your mother and your brothers and sisters are standing outside asking to speak with you." But he said in reply to the one who told him, "Who is my mother? Who are my brothers?" And stretching out his hand towards his disciples, he said, "Here are my mother and my brothers. For whoever does the will of my heavenly Father is my brother, my sister, and my mother." The Gospel of the Lord.
1: Praise to you, Lord Jesus Christ.
0: One of the beautiful things we have going in our lives is that we have a God who loves us. We have a God who cares about us. We have a God who takes away our guilt no matter what we do. If we are deeply sorry and we turn back to God and ask for his forgiveness, he will always forgive our sins. Through a conversation with Christians, you hear someone say, "Father, I'm afraid to go for confession. I committed this horrible sin in the past. I'm so afraid, and these sins keep bothering me. It torments me, it has tormented me all my life. What am I going to do?" Simple answer: go to God and ask for his forgiveness. Or you hear some people who will say, "Father, I have been to confession 2-3 times, and I've confessed this particular sin, and it keeps bothering me. I really hate myself. I hate why I did what I did in the past. What should I do?" Trust in the power of God to forgive you in the sacrament of confession. When you hear the words, "I absolve you from your sins, in the name of the Father and of the Son and of the Holy Spirit," you must believe and trust in those words. You must trust that your Heavenly Father has forgiven you. This is what our God does to us, as we hear in the first reading. Who is there like you, the God who removes guilt and pardons sins for the remnant of his inheritance? Who does not persist in anger forever, but delights rather in clemency, and will again have compassion on us, treading underfoot our guilt? You will cast into the depths of the sea all our sins. You will show faithfulness to Jacob and grace to Abraham, as you have sworn to our fathers from the days of old. That is the God we serve. That is the God we know. He is a God who is slow to anger, rich in graciousness, always ready to forgive us, no matter what you have done, no matter how grievous the sin is. So long as you are deeply sorry for that sin, and like the prodigal son, say to yourself, "I will go back to my father in the sacrament of confession and tell him I have sinned against him." If you sincerely do that, God will forgive you your sins. So we have that beautiful sacrament of confession, which we normally call second baptism, because baptism takes away all our sins. If after we have been baptized and we sin again, as Catholics, the only way our sins will be taken away is through the sacrament of confession. God has given us that sacrament free of charge to call us back to himself. But we find it difficult to use what is given to us free. We find it difficult to use what is very beneficial for our soul. We find it difficult even to acknowledge our own sinfulness. God knows the sins you have committed. When you go to confession, you are not confessing to the priest. The priest is a sinner like you, but he is an instrument to convey that forgiveness to you. So, my dear brothers and sisters, I will encourage you to use that beautiful sacrament of confession. It's a sacrament in which your loving Father is longing to have you back when you have gone astray. When we sin, we are dead. When we sin, we are lost. But when we come back to him through the sacrament of confession, we are found. And the life of grace is once more restored upon us. Ask yourself, when did you last go to confession? Ask yourself, do you find time to have a thorough examination of conscience to see where you have failed God? Ask yourself, do you acknowledge your sins? But even that confession is not enough. When we go to confession, we must come out with that firm determination: I will not repeat these sins again. And ask God for the grace to guide you not to repeat the sins again. Let us pray. We trust in God. We bring him these prayers for the church and for the world. For the church, may God equip her leaders to carry out his saving work on earth, we pray to the Lord. For lawmakers, may God inspire their efforts to protect life from conception to natural death, we pray to the Lord. For those in war-torn countries, may God fill places of conflict with his peace, we pray to the Lord. For this assembly, may Christ help us abide in his truth and grow in his love of each other, we pray to the Lord. For Barbara O'Brien, for whom this Mass is offered, may God shower her with abundant blessings, and may he enable her to continue to strive after a life of holiness and bring into completion the good work that God began in her. We pray to the Lord. For the repose of the soul of our loved ones who have died and gone before us, signed with a sign of faith, that through the mercy of God, they may rest in peace. We pray to the Lord. In silence, we now think about some sins that we are afraid to confess and ask God for the grace to enable us to do so, no matter how grievous the sin might have been. We pray to the Lord. Heavenly Father, we offer you these prayers and petitions, confident that you will answer them according to your will We ask this through Christ our Lord.
2: Blessed are you, Lord, God of all creation, for through your goodness we have received the bread we offer you, fruit of the earth and work of human hands. It will become for us the bread of life. Blessed are you, Lord, God of all creation, for through your goodness we have received the wine we offer you, fruit of the vine and work of human hands. It will become for us our spiritual drink. Pray, beloved brothers and sisters, that my sacrifice and yours may be acceptable to God, the Almighty Father. O God, who in the one perfect sacrifice brought to completion varied offerings of the law, accept, we pray, this sacrifice from your faithful servants and make it holy as you bless the gifts of Abel, so that what each has offered to the honor of your majesty may benefit the salvation of all, through Christ our Lord. Amen. The Lord be with you.
3: With
2: lift up your hearts. Let us give thanks to the Lord our God. It is truly right and just, our duty and our salvation, always and everywhere, to give you thanks, Father of mercies and faithful God. For you have given us Jesus Christ, your Son, as our Lord and Redeemer. He always showed compassion for children and for the poor, for the sick and for sinners, and he became a neighbor to the oppressed and the afflicted. By word and deed, he announced to the world that you are our Father and that you care for all your sons and daughters. And so with all the angels and saints, we exalt and bless your name and sing the hymn of your glory, as without end we acclaim. You are indeed holy, and to be glorified, O God, who love the human race and who always walk with us on the journey of life. Blessed indeed is your Son, present in our midst, when we are gathered by his love, and when at once for the disciples, so now for us, he opens the scriptures and breaks the bread. Therefore, Father most merciful, we ask that you send forth your Holy Spirit to sanctify these gifts of bread and wine, that they may become for us the body and blood of our Lord Jesus Christ. On the day before he was to suffer, on the night of the Last Supper, he took bread and said the blessing, broke the bread, and gave it to his disciples, saying, "Take this, all of you, and eat of it, for this is my body, which will be given up for you." In a similar way, when supper was ended, he took the chalice, gave you thanks, and gave the chalice to his disciples, saying, "Take this, all of you, and drink from it, for this is the chalice of my blood, the blood of the new and eternal covenant, which will be poured out for you and for many for the forgiveness of sins. Do this in memory of me." The mystery of faith, save us, Savior of the world, for by your cross and resurrection you have set us free. Therefore, Holy Father, as we celebrate the memorial of Christ your Son, our Savior, whom you led through his passion and death on the cross to the glory of the resurrection, and whom you have seated at your right hand, we proclaim the work of your love until he comes again, and we offer you the bread of life and the chalice of blessing. Look with favor on the oblation of your church, in which we show forth the paschal sacrifice of Christ that has been handed on to us, and grant that by the power of the Spirit of your love, we may be counted now and until the day of eternity among the members of your Son, in whose body and blood we have communion. Bring your church, O Lord, to perfect faith and charity, together with Leo XIV, our Pope, Gregory, our Bishop, with all bishops, priests, and deacons, and the entire people you have made your own. Open our eyes to the needs of our brothers and sisters, inspiring us words and actions to comfort those who labor and are burdened. Make us serve them truly, after the example of Christ and at his command. And may your church stand as a living witness to truth and freedom, to peace and justice, that all people may be raised up to a new hope. Remember our brothers and sisters who have fallen asleep in the peace of your Christ, and all the dead whose faith you alone have known. Admit them to rejoice in the light of your faith and in the resurrection. Give them the fullness of life. Grant also to us, when our earthly pilgrimage is done, that we may come to an eternal dwelling place and live with you forever. There in communion with the Blessed Virgin Mary, Mother of God, with Blessed Joseph, our spouse, with the blessed apostles and all the saints, we shall praise and exalt you through Jesus Christ, your Son. Through him and with him and in him, O God, Almighty Father, in the unity of the Holy Spirit, all glory and honor is yours forever and ever. At the Savior's command and formed by divine teaching, we dare to say,

0: forgive us our trespasses, as we forgive those who trespass against us. Deliver us, Lord, we pray, from every evil. Graciously grant peace in our days, that by the help of your mercy we may be always free from sin and safe from all distress, as we await the blessed hope and the coming of our Savior, Jesus Christ. Lord Jesus Christ, who said to your apostles, "Peace I leave you, my peace I give you. Look not on our sins, but on the faith of your church, and graciously grant our peace and unity in accordance with your will, who live and reign forever and ever." The peace of the Lord be with you always. We now offer each other the sign of peace. Lamb of God, behold the Lamb of God, behold Jesus Christ, who takes away the sins of the world. Blessed are those called to the supper of the Lamb.
1: On my roof, but only say the word, and my soul shall be healed.

My Jesus, I believe that you are really present in the most blessed sacrament. I love you above all things, and I desire you to come into my soul. As I cannot now receive you sacramentally, come spiritually into my heart. I embrace you and unite myself wholly to you. 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With burning soul and prayer, I beseech you to fix in my heart lively sentiments of faith, hope, and charity, true contrition for my sins, and a firm purpose of amendment. I contemplate with great love and tender pity over your 5 most precious wounds, pondering over them within me, while I call to mind the words which David the prophet said of you. They have pierced my hands and my feet. They have numbered all my bones.

0: Let us pray. Graciously be present to your people, we pray, O Lord, and lead those you have imbued with heavenly mysteries to pass from former ways to newness of life through Christ our Lord. The Lord be with you. May Almighty God bless you, the Father, the Son, and the Holy Spirit. Go forth, the Mass is ended. All have a nice and a peaceful day.
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3: Big Daddy Weave announced their fall 2026 tour featuring Caleb and John and Carly Ann Taylor. Pat Barrett released Count On You Worship Together Sessions, which includes the first release from his new upcoming album, Burn In Us. There are a few new songs coming. Chris Tomlin, Doesn't He Deserve It All? Katie Nicole, I Found Jesus. For King and Country, What If I Told You? And Josh Baldwin, Spirit of the Living God. My name's Francesca. 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
1: 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For the next few minutes, we'll explore topics with people who are making a difference in our world.
7: This is How We See It. I'm Deacon Mike Sweeney, and our guest this morning from Wheelchairs for Warriors is Crystal Lee Larimore. Good morning to you, Crystal.
8: Hey, good morning.
7: Thank you for joining us this morning. We want to learn all about Wheelchairs for Warriors. So first off, what is Wheelchair for Warriors and how did you all get started?
8: So I'm going to give you the Wheelchairs for Warriors elevator pitch. We are a nonprofit and we serve veterans and first responders injured in the line of duty who cannot get served by either the VA or Workman's Comp. Yes, it happens. We've served over 300 warriors in 10 years. We turned 10 this year.
7: Wow. How does that happen? It shouldn't be happening.
8: Shouldn't be happening. You're right. The VA has tons of resources, tons of money, and yet our men and women are being left behind, not on the battlefield, but on the home field. Well, we're going to drag them off the battlefield and we're going to make sure they're okay. And we're going to put them all back together and then we're going to put them in their house and just not give them a wheelchair, 5 wheelchairs, however many wheelchairs they want. It's quite shocking.
7: So how did you get involved? What inspired you to get involved in the organization?
8: Well, I can tell you that all things start from God. And I knew that I wanted to parlay my efforts. I was a political consultant and raised money for politicians. And I wanted to stop doing that immediately. I had done it for a long time and went to Baghdad for a couple of years with the Department of War. And when I came back, I wanted to continue serving veterans. And then first responders kind of naturally bled into that. And I didn't really know what I wanted my nonprofit to be, but I knew that I wanted to stop raising money for politicians and start raising it for people that would appreciate it and do something better with my efforts. And I would just go to one event, an LEO event, a police officers union event, a veterans event, and I would go with a bunch of friends. And one of our friends in our group, he has a company and they design and deliver wheelchairs for workman's comp situations. And he started noticing these terrible wheelchairs for veterans. And he would say, "That's a horrible wheelchair." And we would go, "You know, not our lane. Can't do anything about it." And then one day God took the sledgehammer and hit me on the head and said, "Wheelchairs for Warriors. That's your nonprofit. Focus.
7: Get to it.
8: Get to it."
7: So can you describe the process of matching a veteran or a first responder with the right wheelchair?
8: Yes. So you can apply online. And again, we're a very small nonprofit. We can be as big as the funds allow us to be, but we don't want to start getting into that situation where we have 20 people waiting and we're just as bad as the VA on waiting. So what you do is you apply for a wheelchair and it's injured in the line of duty. And we're very specific about that. We just don't have the funds to serve everybody. So we had to pick a lane. And you apply online. And then usually within a day or two, our

0: measures them from head to toe, elbow to wrist, wrist to fingertip, because these are custom designed wheelchairs. The seat is your seat. The length of the seat goes from your backside to the bend of your leg. If you've had a single amputation or a double amputation, everything matters. And your wheelchair, Mike, won't fit me, and my wheelchair won't fit Phil, and everybody's wheelchair is completely different. And they get to choose seating options, back options, wheels, tires, the color. Very important to get the right color.
1: Oh, yeah. Very nice. I remember several years ago, we interviewed somebody from a local sheriff's department that was paralyzed from a shooting in the line of duty. Mm-hmm. And mm-hmm. I was very impressed because I actually made a point of meeting him in the parking lot when he got here. And I was very impressed at how mobile he was able to be. He was able to drive himself. He was able to get himself into his chair. And so that is so important, man. The last thing you want is for one of these wounded heroes to be stuck at home for the rest of their lives.
0: That's right. Because isolation leads to depression, and depression oftentimes leads to suicide. And our numbers just for veteran suicide alone is 32 a day. Every 32 minutes, a veteran takes his life. And it's somewhere, they say the number is 22, but the number got up to 44, and then all of a sudden it's down to 17. So who knows what the number is, but one is too many. And caregivers, 8 caregivers a month across the board commit suicide.
1: Wow.
0: So we're not just serving veterans and first responders. We're serving their caregivers, their families, their community. Because what happens is most of the time, if you're, you know, blown up on the front lines, you're a man. And you come home and your wife typically is your caregiver. So I am 5 feet tall and I weigh 100 pounds, and I can't lift a 54-pound wheelchair and put it in the back of a pickup truck or the back of the car. They're just so heavy. They're just clunky. They're institutional wheelchairs, and we're building 14-pound titanium wheelchairs, you know, where the wheels pop off and the wheelchair can fold. They can have a rigid chair or they can have a folding wheelchair, and the caregivers start crying when we deliver these wheelchairs.
1: Yeah, they're not breaking their back anymore, which is great.
0: Right. Just the unintended consequences.
1: What are some of the mobility challenges that our vets are facing when they come home?
0: Part of it is when you're in a subpar or a terrible wheelchair, it's hard to just get across the grass. It's hard to get across a bad sidewalk. It's hard to get across gravel. It's hard to do a lot of things. And then what happens is, and listen, Lee Talavera, God rest his soul. When we showed up to Lee Talavera's house, he was sitting in an institutional wheelchair with a seat that was maybe a quarter inch thick. And it was so slack that the seat was laying on the frame, and he had a spinal cord injury. And his wife had taken bath towels and put bath towels on top of his seat so that he could sit on the bath towels. And I just about lost my mind. I just couldn't believe it. I'm like, we're in the United States of America, and let's talk about how much money we send overseas. We have one of our own in this kind of a situation. So what happened with Lee, his wife is one of the women who, when she picked up his chair at the VFW, when we gave him the new chair, we thought she was going to throw it across the room. And she just fell to her knees bawling.
1: Wow.
0: Because she had been having to get the kids to help her, and they would have to drag the wheelchair into the trunk of the car to get Lee, you know, to be able to go with them to the baseball field, to the soccer field. And pretty soon Lee just starts saying, you know what, it's kind of a bother. Don't worry. I'll just stay home. What kind of life is that? The whole family's going out to have fun and enjoy their life, and you're just sitting at home all because what? You were serving your country?
1: Yeah, it's not right.
0: None of it is.
1: So wheelchairs aren't exactly cheap, as I'm
0: no,
1: sure you can attest. Tell us about the funding of the chairs.
0: It's just everything about it is so interesting and, you know, not shocking anymore. But man, in the beginning, I was like, what do you mean it's going to be $7,500?
1: Wow.
0: What do you mean it's going to be $25,000? You know, just the pricing is crazy. And since we are not the VA, we don't get those 7-tier discounts. We get 1 or 2 or 3. And it's like, oh, Lord have mercy. But you're talking, you know, knobby tires, good wheels, titanium, and $650 cushions for their seat. Because if they're sitting crooked because they've been blown up or they've lost a limb, we can build them a seat cushion that makes them sit straight.

0: that's a big deal. And then we also do adaptive sports wheelchairs. They're kind of pricey too. We might get a wheelchair, a daily living wheelchair, maybe for $3,500, but that's rare. They're usually over $5,000. And then you have to add in the rehab seating specialist. You have to add in shipping. You have to add in the operations director, you know, who coordinates everything and works with the recipient. So our average program is $10,000 all in.
1: Yeah. Nothing is getting cheaper these days. Now, you mentioned before you have to check out the housing wherever the veteran or first responder is. So sometimes they need ramps and there are housing issues with counters and whatnot. Do you ever get into any other services beyond the wheelchairs?
0: We refer them. We don't do it. We are in a niche market, and this is what God told me to do. And I'm not going left or right. We are wheelchairs for warriors. This is all we do. But we have Operation Ramp It Up. Some good friends of ours, Greg, is the founder of Operation Ramp It Up, and he provides ramping all across the United States, and not just for veterans and first responders, for anyone, actually. When it gets into construction of the home and remodifying the home, they really should stick with the VA because you've got to get that paid for, right? And the VA will pay for it.
1: Okay. So what are some of the misconceptions that people may have when it comes to veterans living with the mobility issues? What are we getting wrong? What are we not seeing the big picture of?
0: That they get everything they need. That the VA provides everything, and that workman's comp for the first responders provides everything. It is 100% not true. Now, is every VA and every workman's comp situation terrible? No. There are some VAs that are amazing. And also, it depends on who's picking up the phone, who's answering, who's going to be their advocate. It depends on a whole lot of things. You get Vietnam veterans on the phone and you say, have you called the VA? And you might get an earful. They're not calling the VA. And we're not the first stop. We're not yet, as of this moment, financially secure enough to be the first stop, right? So we really require that they do go to the VA first, but we're getting there. It is my daily conversation with God. Just, you know, just provide us with enough money. And God knows where the millionaires and billionaires are. And when I say that we're a small nonprofit, we've yet to raise $1 million in a year. And we spend 80% of all that money straight into wheelchairs for our veterans and first responders. So the misconception is the same across the board. People think that veterans get everything they need once they've been injured in the line of duty. And it is 100% not true.
1: So what are the biggest challenges that you face as an organization? It kind of sounds like you want to be able to do more, but you're not there yet.
0: Our only hindrance is financial. We can get from the time someone applies for a wheelchair to the time we deliver a mobility solution to them, which is really freedom, could be 90 days if the funding is there. It could be that fast. We have some of our recipients who've waited 3 years and still haven't got what they need from the VA. And the big, big thing that we're into right now is adaptive sports. And we have found that that is life-changing and life-saving. First of all, just let's get them out of the house, right? Let's make sure they have a daily living wheelchair. But if they want to go play adaptive sports, well, let's do that too. We're not just here for one wheelchair and done. I have a question for you.
1: Yes, ma'am.
0: You have one pair of shoes?
1: You sure do.
0: Right? So I'm a Texas girl, so I have more than one pair of cowboy boots, more than one pair of flip-flops. I have more than one pair of high-heel shoes. I might have two pair of black high-heel shoes, right? So I had an epiphany one day that, oh, so one wheelchair just doesn't do it all, does it? So we have built 8 different types of adaptive sports wheelchairs, basketball wheelchair, pickleball, lacrosse, baseball, archery. We had one of our recipients win a gold medal at the Paris Olympics in 2024.
1: Awesome.
0: We had Team Air Force win the gold medal at the Warrior Games in San Antonio a couple of weeks ago. And we provided 9 of the Air Force team members with basketball wheelchairs.
1: That's awesome. Good for you. We're talking with Crystal Lee Larimore from Wheelchairs for Warriors. Crystal, we have just a few seconds left. Where can we learn more about Wheelchairs for Warriors and about the work that you are doing?
0: On our website, wheelchairsforwarriors.org. And if you want to host a charity golf tournament, we're here for it.
1: Okay. Thanks so much, Crystal, for joining us today. This is How We See It.
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1: This is How We See It. I'm Deacon Mike Sweeney, and our guest is back from St. Gianna Center. Becky Moultrie is here. Good morning, Becky.
3: Good morning.
1: Here to talk about a sort of difficult talk, natural family planning. Today's topic can be one that is sensitive in nature, so listener discretion is advised.
3: It's probably, I can tell you, it was one of the hardest teachings that I had to learn to embrace.
1: Really? Why?
3: You know, I didn't understand how the church could control my fertility. I really found that challenging that somebody could tell me when I could and couldn't have babies. But what I learned was that isn't what the church is teaching. The church, in her beauty and wisdom, has not faltered for 2,000 years in being consistent in our teaching that we follow natural law, and that just as Christ gave himself to his bride, the church, so man and woman are called to give themselves to each other in the bond and embrace of marriage. And just so that's totally unencumbered, when Christ gives himself and he gave himself on the cross in total commitment, so a couple gives themselves fully in the embrace of marriage. And so that they are called to be both unencumbered, to be unitive, and they're called for fruitfulness, just as there's fruitfulness that comes from the embrace that Jesus has with his church.
1: So we're talking natural family planning, NFP for short. For somebody who may not even know what it is, what are we talking about?
3: It's an interesting teaching of the church. What it comes down to, it's the church's teaching on contraceptives and the bond in a marriage and openness to life. So in the month of July, from July 19th to the 25th, we in the church celebrate NFP Week, Natural Family Planning Week. And that's something that, it's a gift that our bishops give us from the U.S. Conference of Catholic Bishops. And it commemorates the anniversary of a great encyclical of the church, Humanae Vitae, which was released on July 25th in 1968. And some people may ask, well, what does a church teaching from 58 years ago, how is that relevant today? And I have to tell you, it's just as relevant today as it was in 1968. For over 1,900 years, the Christian church prohibited contraception. So all across all denominations, it was generally accepted that couples were always to be open to life. But in 1930, the Anglicans met in a conference called the Lambeth Conference and started to allow contraception in limited circumstances. And so many other Protestant denominations followed suit. The Catholic Church, in her beauty and wisdom, came back and responded. Pope Pius XI wrote the encyclical Casti Connubii of chaste wedlock and reaffirmed the church's teaching on the prohibition against artificial birth control. And so years passed, and in 1960, oral contraceptive was made available. And you had the sexual revolution. Everybody's like, oh, the Catholic Church, it's got to come up to modern times, and they're going to change their teaching. And everybody thought that was going to happen. And so in his wisdom, Pope John XXIII, who was leading the Vatican II Council at that time, called upon a small group of six individuals, who non-theologians, who were called to gather together and review this teaching of the church. Unfortunately, he passed during that time, and the next pope to come along was Pope Paul VI, and he enlarged the group to 58 members. This included married couples, it included lay women, it included bishops, it included theologians. And they really dug into this issue, and they took 2 years to review church teaching and pray about it. And they came out with a contrary opinion. And 54 of the 58 members said, you know, the church should consider contraception, but we defer to the Pope. And so they left it in the hands of Pope Paul VI. he spent 2 years praying about it and researching and studying on his own. And contrary to what the world thought would happen, he came out with the encyclical Humanae Vitae of human life and gave us and reaffirmed this beautiful teaching of the church that the conjugal embrace is reserved for man and woman in marriage. And it is always meant to be unitive, and it's always meant to be fruitful. So it's a beautiful document. I encourage people to read it. One of the things he called upon was for men of science to help couples understand their cycles and understand the beauty of that embrace. And so what we saw coming out in the 70s and the 80s and into the 90s was this development of natural family planning. And so we have many different methods, just as there's different flavors within the Catholic Church. We have different methods. So at St. Gianna Center, where I work, we teach the Creighton Model Fertility Care System. But there's couple-to-couple league. There's the Billings Ovulation Model. There's the Marquette Method. There's FEM. There are so many different options for couples to lean into. And it's just beautiful that the church doesn't ask you to have as many babies as you can. The church understands that spouses are expected to be responsible about their child rearing, to bring forth children that they can raise well. And there are physical, economic, psychological, social conditions which cause couples to exercise responsible parenthood. So there are serious reasons, with due respect to moral precepts, that a couple can decide not to have additional children for a certain or an indefinite period of time. And natural family planning helps them work through that.
1: So basically what is happening, my wife and I actually took that course before we were married 20 years ago. So I have a little bit of an understanding of it. I don't know if it's changed over the years, but what is happening is both the husband and the wife are getting to know the fertility cycle of the wife, of the bride, of the woman. And it's so your procreative acts are based on where the woman is in that cycle, right?
3: Correct. So the interesting thing about how we're designed as men and women, as men are fertile all the time, but women are only fertile a very few selective days in the cycle. And so if we can identify that fertile window, and then a couple can choose, is this a time that we are open to the potential of God blessing us with a child? Then we may use one of those days of fertility. But if it's a time where we are trying to space our family and we've deemed it not an appropriate time to try to get pregnant, then we abstain on those days.
1: How accurate is this science?
3: Used perfectly, it's 99.9% accurate.
1: Wow.
3: It's stronger than any of the artificial contraceptives that are out there. Under typical use, which allows for some imperfections, it's over 98% accurate.
1: Wow.
3: It just works. If you know it's a day of fertility and you abstain on that day, you're not going to get pregnant. It's as simple as that.
1: Part of the problem with the pill that so many have fallen in love with, basically, is, correct me if I'm wrong, but the pill can act as an abortion pill, right?
3: It can. There are three things that artificial contraceptives do. One is it can impede ovulation. So it can inhibit ovulation from occurring. Number two, it disrupts the cervical mucus. So when a couple engages in genital contact, and there needs to be good cervical mucus. And so the pill often impedes that cervical mucus.
1: And that's because of hormones.
3: Because of the hormones that are being given to contradict the increase of that cervical mucus, which is perfectly natural in a normal situation. The third thing that the pill or other forms of contraceptives do is they disrupt the lining of the uterus, so that if conception still happens, when that little baby 6 to 9 days later enters the uterus, it can't implant and it's flushed out of the body. And so that little soul is lost.
1: Which is, in effect,
3: An abortion.
1: An abortion.
3: It is.
1: We only have a couple of minutes left, but talk about what this NFP course is like. You know, are people going to have to take 6 months to take it? Is it difficult? What type of work is involved?
3: So the beautiful thing is there are different flavors. Like I mentioned before, there's different methods out there. Each one's a little bit different. But the beauty is that it's really not that hard. It's something that you can do every day that's going to enrich your marriage for a lifetime. So I encourage couples to look at this option and learn about it. We spend so much time scrolling and learning about other things that this is something that's really important to marriage. And I just encourage people to learn about it.
1: Fellas, if you want to really learn about your wife, take this class because you will have very intimate conversations as spouses going forward. And it really is a beautiful thing.
3: Yeah, I train couples myself, and I was talking to one of my couples recently, and I always ask at the end of the conversation when we get together, and at this point there we meet every 6 months just to review their chart and answer questions. And I asked him, I said, how do you like this? Like, and I could tell he was enjoying this process, and they answered that they really liked it. And I said, what's your favorite thing about natural family planning? And he said, you know what? I love the days of abstinence. And I said, really? Not something I expected to hear from a man. And he said, yeah, we plan our days of abstinence and we do fun things. We go get pizza that night or we go to the ice cream parlor. And he said, it's just extra special time that I have with my wife. And I love those nights.
1: As far as the class itself, is it a couple of weeks, a couple of hours? How does that work out?
3: The Creighton model that we teach at the St. Gianna Center is an introductory session. It's about an hour and a half long. We offer that for free via Zoom once a month. 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The real learning comes in the follow-up sessions, and we schedule 8 follow-ups over the course of a year. So the first 4 follow-ups are about an hour long, and we do those every 2 weeks. So you get a really quick, up-to-speed understanding of what you're seeing and how you're charting it accurately. And then we slowly space those visits out to monthly, every 3 months. And long-term, we encourage checking in with your fertility care practitioner once every 6 months.
1: So, Becky, where can we learn more about NFP and also your work at the St. Gianna Center?
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1: Okay. Becky, thank you.
3: You're very welcome.
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You know, Carlene grew up with Spirit FM right here in Tampa Bay. That is her Spirit FM story. She said she remembers meeting all of the DJs when she was a kid and then waiting in the school parking lot as a teenager to hear Jesus Freak finish before she headed into class. And now, of course, she's all grown. She's raising a family of her own. 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

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Just click on prayer. In the name of the Father, the Son, and the Holy Spirit, amen. Today we're reading from Matthew chapter 12, verse 48 and 50. Who is my mother? Who are my brothers? And stretching out his hand toward his disciples, he said, here are my mother and my brothers. Whoever does the will of my heavenly Father is my brother and sister and mother. Lord, help us to know your will today. Help us to follow your will. Help us to say yes to those opportunities that are presented to serve you, to be your hands and feet. We pray today for James and for Nick. We lift up Penny and B. We also pray for Kim for heart problems as she's going to be having an echocardiogram for good test results. Lord, we ask for peace in the world, peace in our country, a greater respect of all human life. We also lift up this radio ministry to you. Your words be said and your will be done. And Lord God, we ask all of these things in your name. Amen. In the name of the Father, the Son, and the Holy Spirit, amen. Hey, thanks for praying with us.

0: constantly tells us to worry about everything. But when we call on the name of Jesus, He brings peace, direction, and security. He knows you and He sees you. He has good plans for you. So why should we worry? Let this be our anthem today.
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0: I am so guilty of this. I already took my vacation for the summer. And I want to say that it was a little bit restful, but it definitely had the checking of the phone, had the email, had all the things, right? Responding. And sometimes I get it. You have to do that when you're on vacation. But I read this the other day. The English word for vacation comes from the Latin word vacare, meaning to empty, to have free or leisure time. Makes sense, right? Vacation, to be empty, free, or at leisure. And then the definition of vacation is freedom from obligations, leisure, or release. So that means when you are on vacation, you are supposed to be free of your ordinary obligations. Your obligations in ordinary life. And you are given permission to be empty and spend your time in leisure. But we don't, right? I think maybe Americans, we are probably the worst at this. Here is the idea of what we're supposed to do, the ultimate one, right? St. John Paul II actually spoke about vacation in 1996. He said, "For a vacation to be truly such and bring genuine well-being, in it a person must recover a good balance with himself and with others and with the environment. It is this interior and exterior harmony which revitalizes the mind and reinvigorates the body and the spirit." So next time you go on vacation, or if you haven't gone yet this summer, put that phone away. Leave it in your hotel room. Don't check that email. Delete the app, I dare say, if you have to. So you can rest your mind, rest your heart, and more importantly, rest your spirit to get recharged.
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Christmas in July is rolling on. This Thursday, we're going to be at Nativity in Brandon, and it's a special one because Davis and Maria are going to be live on the Spirit FM Morning Show. So make sure you come out. Make sure you bring some gifts for the food pantry, anything that can go in a food pantry, a non-perishable food item, whether it is a jar of peanut butter or a bag of groceries, a trunk full of groceries. That would be such a blessing, no matter what it is. And then you're going to see the Spirit FM Morning Show. Davis and Maria going to be live out there. Get some Spirit FM goodies. That's this Thursday. Also coming up on Saturday is our Christmas open house, our Christmas party for Christmas in July, because it is July 25th. Santa is going to be here at the Spirit FM studios, and also we'll have some goodies for you. You can take a tour of the station. It's going to be all Christmassy and such. And then we have one more Christmas in July on July 30th at Our Lady of the Rosary in Lando Lakes. So you don't have to remember all of that. Head on over to myspiritfm.com to get all the details.

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1: Gratitude rewires your brain. Feeling thankful literally changes how your brain responds to life.
2: 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Anytime I see something like this, I am just amazed at how God has created us. And He made us in very specific ways. Yeah. He tells us not to worry. He tells us to be grateful. God has given us the power to rewire that brain, to regulate our nervous system. And sometimes it's as simple as being grateful for the moment at hand.
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1: Coming up Saturday, August 15th, it is the Blessing of the Bikes at Sacred Heart Church North Campus. Downtown Tampa's Sacred Heart Catholic Church invites all cyclists, skaters, and runners to a special blessing and downtown ride honoring the work accomplished by Bikes from the Heart and its civic and church partners in providing transportation to those in need across Tampa Bay. This blessing will feature the ministry's 3,000th bike donation, along with dignitaries from the City of Tampa and Catholic Charities. The ride through downtown from the church will lead attendees to Sacred Heart's North Campus, home to Bikes of the Heart, where refreshments from Chill Bros Ice Cream will be served while guests tour the former convent-turned-bike shop. To RSVP, go over to their website. And again, this is Saturday, August 15th, starting at 9 a.m., Sacred Heart Church, North Campus.
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0: I could use a little church right now.
1: Unreasonable expectations. Do you make them for yourself? You're probably going, no, I'm good. Well, if you think that when you mess up, you should be perfect and you shouldn't mess up, that is an unreasonable expectation. We are all human. We all make mistakes. And, you know, we are hard on ourselves a lot of times. I love, if you know this author, J.K. Chesterton, he says this, we are all in the same boat and we are all seasick. Meaning we all have these imperfections and we all have something, right? Your thing might not be the same thing as your neighbor's or your friend's, but it's something because we're not perfect. We want to look in the mirror and see that perfection, but maybe we see imperfection when really we should see maybe it's a strength that God has given us that's different. There are so many parables in the Bible where we can go, okay, yeah, God is purifying this person. He's pulling the weeds out. And we can say that about our lives too. And that can be a reminder for us to focus on where God's grace is more clearly present than focusing on the negativity, the weeds in our lives, the imperfection. And guess what? You don't have to be so hard on yourself. We are all trying, and that's what counts. The saints are just the sinners who fall down and continue to get up, my friend. So get up today.

It's okay to run through your neighbor's sprinklers when they're not looking. Oh, wait. Is that a doorbell camera? 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

0: knew them.
1: The process of waiting with the posture of trust, that's prayer. And there are so many days where I realize I don't know how to pray. You know, St. James even writes this. He says, you ask, but you don't receive because you ask wrongly. He says, you ask wrongly to spend on your passions. What St. James is talking about there is he's saying, you're praying against God's will. You're not letting God be the center of your life. You're not letting him lead the prayer. You're trying to lead the prayer. That space when we don't know is where God can do something incredible. That space between the request and God's response, that can increase our faith and can purify our love.
2: So do you have enough space to let God work? To let him do whatever the road needs to be made, the path that needs to be crafted, the door that needs to be opened. Is there enough space today? I know for me, in some areas, there's not. I'm going to have to take that to prayer. That's Father Mike Schmitz, by the way. He posts his homily every week online, and you can just probably be blessed by anything that he shares on there. But yeah, we want to crowd everything, don't we? And God just needs that little bit of room. Let's make some space and maybe just wait just one second.

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August 5th, Bible on the Beach. We hope that you will join us. It is going to be such a glorious night. I know it. It's going to be amazing. We did this event like a long time ago, Bible on the Beach. We used to do it every Wednesday. All the youth groups come out. We'd have a speaker and a band. It was just so much fun. And so we thought, in honor of our 40th anniversary, we're bringing it back. It's for one night only, though. August 5th, we want to see you out at Sankey Park in Clearwater. It's going to be such a great night. Of course, it is a free event. We do ask that you RSVP just so we can make sure we have enough room for everyone. And we're going to celebrate a beautiful sunset evening mass with Father Izzy. We'll have some worship music from Matthew Kuzon. So bring the entire family, especially the teens, especially the kids. And we cannot wait to see you there. Big thanks to Footprints Beachside Recovery for sponsoring Bible on the Beach. All the details at myspiritfm.com.

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1: Hi there, this is Tim from Tampa, and you're listening to My Spirit FM. It's been My Spirit FM for about 4 years now. I came down to Tampa from upstate New York looking to start fresh after some bad experiences up north. Really didn't know anybody down here and really kind of felt alone for the longest time and really to find my faith again. Then I found Spirit FM, Surfing Channels, this wonderful station with these wonderful people on it, and it's always good to not always feel so alone. I found a nice church here in the Diocese of St. Petersburg, St. Mary's Catholic Church, and I really feel like you guys are part of my second family. It's always both making me laugh and making me feel like I'm not so alone. I love all you guys.
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No news is good news, right? I sent my going into seventh grader to camp on Sunday, and I haven't heard one peep from them. I'm kind of like, what is happening up there? I know they're fine. One of the other moms said that they heard from someone. So it's fine, I guess. But, you know, he was super nervous. And I'm just like, oh, my goodness, please have a good time. Please have a good time. It's hard, right? Letting go. I've done it before, too. Like, I've got an older son. So this is not my first time here. But you would think that it gets a little bit easier. But moms, dads, am I wrong? Doesn't it get a little bit easier? Please say yes. Please give us hope. Oh, man. He was so excited. The funny thing that he said to my older son when he was getting ready to go, because he's been a couple times to this particular camp. They have a big blob that you can jump on. He's like, should I blob someone or should they blob me? I just don't know what to do. Like, and my older son's like, dude, you got to get blobbed. You can't blob anyone right away. And they have to be smaller than you are. So you're going to get blobbed by probably one of the adults. And you're going to bounce into the lake. And it is going to be awesome. Praying for all of the kids that they have amazing memories at summer camp this year. And that God works big time in their lives.

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2: 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He tells us not to worry. He tells us to be grateful. 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And sometimes it's as simple as being grateful for the moment at hand.
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0: Big thank you to our day sponsors today, and that is Marco and Emily Sandusky. 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Well, that is so cool. Happy anniversary, Marco and Emily, and thank you so much for being our day sponsor. Many, many more years to you, and thanks for being a part of our Spirit FM family.
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Just one more day till Christmas in July is hitting the road again to go out to Nativity Parish in Brandon. That's right. Thursday morning, the Spirit FM Morning Show is going to be on the road at Nativity in Brandon. Look for Davis and Maria out there all morning from 6:30 to 10 a.m. And come by. Bring some goodies for the food pantry. Any non-perishable food item is welcome. And you'll meet Davis and Maria. You'll hang out with them and pick up some Spirit FM goodies of your own. That will be pretty cool. Now, if you can't join us on Thursday, you can maybe join us on Saturday for our Christmas in July party here at the Spirit FM studios. It's in the morning from 10 to 12:30. And then we've got one more after that Christmas in July, July 30th, which is the next Thursday, out at Our Lady of the Rosary in Lando Lakes. All the details about Christmas in July, how you can get involved, how you can help those in need at myspiritfm.com.

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1: How's it going? Welcome. There's a couple of amazing moments that you may have missed in watching the World Cup win of Spain a few days ago. I'll highlight those for you and let you know why they're so awesome, although you probably won't need me to explain it. Here's Jordan Feliz

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1: He chose gratitude rather than fighting, rather than anger. That was Lamine Yamal's choice at the end of the game. Maybe you saw it. World Cup game between Spain and Argentina. And there's kind of a scuffle happening between players of both teams. But Lamine chose to drop to his knees after the victory in prayer and presumably gratitude to God, which is an amazing, amazing image. It would have been great to see the actual video. I haven't seen the video, but I saw the still of it. And it's just such a powerful image, not just showing gratitude with your heart, but dropping to your knees in gratitude to the Lord for something great. And it's a beautiful example, too, for our kids watching these games. You know, our kids coming up in soccer leagues and stuff, getting really into it, maybe learning a few of the players who aren't Americans' names and expanding their world like that. Maybe this World Cup did that for your kids, which is pretty cool. And I think also what they can benefit from is all these new players who they hadn't really encountered before, who are living their faith out on the pitch, which is what they call the field in soccer. But they call soccer football. But you know this already. Don't be afraid to offer the Lord moments of gratitude through your day. You may have not won a World Cup, but I'll tell you what, you are blessed.

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1: When was the last time you truly felt overcome with gratitude? I think that's one of the best feelings you can feel. Because maybe it's something good happens to you. Maybe it's not anything specific. It can just be you realizing all of a sudden, like a bolt, how blessed you are and just reflecting in that moment. It's such a great feeling, because in that feeling, you recognize the reality of what's happening. And that is, these blessings don't just fall out of thin air. They're from someone. They are from God. And in that gratitude, we can direct that thankfulness to God. And it can be kind of a prayer, you know? How many times are there prayers of thankfulness in Scripture? But I think beyond that, again, I have to caveat this by saying I'm not a theologian or some kind of Bible expert or anything like that. But I think it's fun to speculate about heaven. I imagine that heaven is more like living in that feeling. What if that feeling of intense gratitude and overwhelm of being blessed by God, what if that feeling wasn't a moment, but it was eternity? I think in that you can get maybe some aspect of what it means to be in heaven, present with God, living in that gratitude every single day. It's a beautiful place to be. And that's our destiny as Christians, which is something else to be grateful for.

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Maybe it was last week on a Wednesday when we played David Leonard, God of This Place, and you were like, man, I feel like God's speaking to me through this song. Have you had a right song at the right time moment like that? 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
1: We can never really repay what our parents have done for us, the sacrifices that they've made. And that's, it's the same situation with this guy who was on the Spanish World Cup winning soccer team, Nico Williams. Now, when they win the World Cup, I didn't know this, you get a medal. And Nico Williams, when he got his medal, according to Alitea, he made his way to the stands and put it around his mom's neck. See, years before, she had crossed the Sahara Desert in search of a better life for her family. And, you know, in doing so, opened up new opportunities for her children. So Nico is giving his mother this awesome gift and recognizing that, hey, you know, I'm reading into this situation, but I imagine there's gratitude there and there's a realization that I wouldn't be here to win the World Cup if it wasn't for you, Mom. So thank you. And I think that's a good reminder for us too. You know, we should be grateful to those around us who have sacrificed for our sake, maybe without even knowing us. You know, the sacrifices that were made, for example, in my family, to come to this country before I was even a twinkle in anyone's eye. But the choices that were made by my family back then, hard choices, benefit me now. So it's not just about the people who understand that they were helping you out, but also the people who came before. Gratitude. It's one of the most Christian ways to live your life, is to live it in gratitude.
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0: kind are you? Let me reframe that. How kind are you to yourself? Hey, I'm Fernando from The Way Home. It can become second nature to practice kindness daily, becoming almost part of your personality. Most of the time, it's not hard. Think about the words you use when speaking to others. Those kind, thoughtful words. Compare those to the words you use when you talk about yourself. I'd be willing to bet they're pretty harsh. Why? Don't you deserve kindness too? Aren't you a child of God? Here's my challenge to you. Start talking to yourself with the same consideration and love you use when talking to others. It might just change your day, maybe your life.
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1: I saw it in front of me, and it was kind of scary, but I guess it's that time of the year, late August. So I was at Lowe's, and I saw a giant Halloween decoration. And not the big skeleton that you heard about more recently, you know, and Halloween's had passed by not too long ago. You know, the big skeleton, everyone's putting it up. I think Home Depot has the giant skeleton. But Lowe's apparently has a giant pumpkin monster man, which arguably is scarier than the skeleton. But it's so big. I don't know how we got into this arms race of having the biggest, scariest, you know, decoration. But you know what I kind of love, though? Right next to the big, scary pumpkin man was a super cute little mummy. I like that. I like the cutesification of Halloween, you know? Because if you're going to think about a path that leads to less, let's say, darkness, maybe celebrating some things that shouldn't really be celebrating or what, I think the cutesy route is better, because then it becomes kind of like, oh, okay, these are spooky things, but they're not that scary, you know, all in all. And I think there's a larger truth there, you know, that as Christians, we don't have to be afraid, you know, but I do like the cutesification of Halloween. So am I going to get the big giant pumpkin monster? Probably not. I mean, it's probably really expensive too. So not saying, you know, you can't have the monster in your own lawn if you choose to do that. But I don't know. I think it's too much for me.

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3: Welcome to the show. Thanks so much for tuning in. Big thanks to Francesca for filling in yesterday. Have you ever thought about breaking God's plan? Have you ever thought that God's plan is too fragile? That, you know, you messing something up or making the wrong choice can somehow derail it? Well, if that's how you find yourself thinking, if that's one of the things you worry about, I've got actually some really good news for you. We'll talk about it after for King and Country. Right now, Bay Turner.
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1: You were so sure that this was going to be the plan for your life, and you went through with it. You went to that school, and then you realized that, oh my gosh, God was trying to tell me something different, and I just wasn't listening. But you already spent 3 years in this school. The school that you're convinced now wasn't the right fit for you. What do you do? Have you lost 3 years of your life? No, of course not. But as Christians, maybe we can get caught up sometimes in God's plan being so perfect that we mistake it for being fragile. When you live your life out, obviously there are choices that you can make, and God makes us, you know, beings that can choose. You know, that's part of what happened with the free will. You know, the fall happened because we had this ability to choose. And with that ability to choose, we have the ability to walk away from God's plan or walk with God's plan. But when you make different choices in life that are not in line with God's plan, you don't explode God's plan. You don't break God's plan. It's not like God is like, this is my plan for your life. You chose something else, so now your plan is just broken for your life. Sorry. You messed it all up. That's not the way God's plan works. God uses our crooked lines, our scribbles, to make paths straight. So whatever you've done, whatever choice you've made, whatever time you've spent doing something that now you're convinced was not what you needed to be doing at that particular time, know that none of that time is wasted, and know that God's plan is resilient. You're not going to break it.

0: 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Well, they got to be told by someone or see a bumper sticker or something like that. 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

0: With our words, we have the power to build up others or the power to tear them down. 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This week, we are talking about Proverbs 11:13. One who slanders reveals secrets, but a trustworthy person keeps a confidence. 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
1: Having a pet can completely transform serious conversations. My wife texted me this video from this couple. They did, actually, you know what? Let me get their name so you can look them up if you want. Justin and Allie Vagel on Instagram. They post like these videos about being married and stuff, really funny stuff. And they posted one about them sort of having a disagreement and a discussion, not a fight, but like a serious disagreement, while their puppy is going back and forth between them. So like there's two levels of what's going on. One is they're having this serious conversation, and two, they're having this very lighthearted kind of moment with their puppy. And sometimes when they are trying to explain something or make their point, they do it in sort of the puppy voice. Like, you know, I can't understand why you have to come to me and ask me for this. Oh, you're the cutest baby. You know, like it turns into like them talking about something really serious but really silly at the same time. It's really funny. And it just goes to show you how pets can really just lighten things instantly. It's kind of like having a baby in the room. You know, you're at work and everyone's serious and you're talking about work stuff and you got your coffee, and then someone brings their baby in and the room completely transforms in a good way.

Our Christmas in July food drive continues this Thursday. Nativity Catholic Church on Highway 60 in Brandon. And actually, it's going to be a special Christmas in July food drop-off event because Davis and Maria are going to be broadcasting the morning show live. They'll be out there 6:30 to 10 a.m. collecting your goods for the local folks in need in the Tampa Bay area, collecting for our local food banks. 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
1: Have you ever felt self-conscious sharing your struggles and what you're going through? Maybe it's in a Christian setting. Maybe it's a small group. And you just feel like you can't be that vulnerable. But know that when you choose to share those things, people are encouraged to open up themselves. So maybe if you're in a situation where you're struggling with something and you really want to share it with the group and you think it'll help the group, know that you sharing is going to go beyond just you being able to talk it through with the group, which is, it can be really beneficial, but it can also

and to maybe get closer to a place where they, you know, find healing, find a way closer to God through those mistakes somehow.

0: 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And they are celebrating their 20th wedding anniversary today. Congratulations, Marco and Emily. 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
2: 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The music's definitely on. Wait, is it? Yeah, it's on. 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
1: By now, you know who won the World Cup. It was Spain. Spain beat Argentina. I believe it was 1-0. See, I'm using nil as the British do. Father Gary would be proud. But there might be a couple moments that you didn't notice in the midst of all the World Cup hubbub. Alatia has a story about these moments. And one of them was in the midst of a situation where people on either team, on the Spanish team and on the Argentinian team, they were having a little bit of a scuffle towards the end of the game. And instead of joining in, Lamine Yamal, instead of blowing up in celebration, you know, joining in the scuffle, blowing up in celebration, he got down on his knees in prayer in the midst of this moment. And if you've seen the still, maybe you've seen the still, maybe you've seen the video, beautiful, beautiful moment to see someone just on their knees in gratitude. And I think it's a good reminder for all of us. You know, we don't win World Cups every day, but I'll tell you what, we are blessed every day.
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1: Great to have you here. The transformational power of gratitude. We'll dive in. Coming up after Rachel Lampa. Right now, we got Stars Go Dim with Holy.

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1: Gratitude rewires your brain. Feeling thankful literally changes how your brain responds to life.
2: I love this. Anytime I see something like this, I am just amazed at how God has created us. And he made us in very specific ways. He tells us not to worry. He tells us to be grateful. God has given us the power to rewire that brain, to regulate our nervous system. And sometimes it's as simple as being grateful for the moment at hand.
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1: Have you ever been struck with gratitude? Like, maybe you're just going through your day and you have this feeling of just overwhelming gratitude and thankfulness for what you've been given. Maybe it's a specific thing. Maybe it's just your life in general, but you have this feeling come over you. That's one of my favorite feelings. You know, just that feeling of gratefulness, of gratitude. And in this life, how we experience it is through moments, you know. We can have an overall feeling of gratitude, an overall feeling of thankfulness as Christians. Of course, we should have that. But the striking, just in the moment, joy of gratitude is just, it's such a sweet moment. But I think, and not to get too like woo with this, but I'm not a theologian or anything like that, but I like to think about heaven, you know what I mean? And I imagine heaven as a place where that gratitude, that overwhelming feeling of gratitude in your core, in your soul, is not just a moment, but it's a place. It's a place that you live for eternity. Can you imagine that? I think it's kind of like, it's not explaining heaven by any means, but maybe it's a little glimpse of a glimmer of a reflection of a sort of view of what heaven may be like. I know that's a lot of caveating, but you know, no eye has seen, no ear has heard.

0: 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It's happening on August 5th, and you are invited. It's going to be at Sand Key Park in Clearwater. 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
3: Big Daddy Weave announced their fall 2026 tour featuring Caleb and John and Carly Ann Taylor. Pat Barrett released Count On You Worship Together Sessions, which includes the first release from his new upcoming album, Burn In Us. 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Chris Tomlin, Doesn't He Deserve It All? Katie Nicole, I Found Jesus. For King and Country, What If I Told You? And Josh Baldwin, Spirit of the Living God. My name's Francesca. 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
1: We owe our ancestors, we owe our parents specifically a lot in how they raised us, what they taught us, and what they did and what they sacrificed for our sake. I know looking back on my family, you know, before I was even a twinkle in my mom or dad's eye, my family made certain choices to come to this country, and they have benefited me even though I wasn't even in their mind back then. There was a beautiful kind of celebration after the Spanish won the World Cup recently. And part of that celebration involved a man named Nico Williams. Now, there's a story about this on Alitea if you want to read the whole thing. But Nico Williams is on the Spanish team, and they get a winner's medal when you win the World Cup. And when he got his winner's medal, he made his way to the stands and put it around his mother's neck. And it's a beautiful, beautiful example of appreciation for the sacrifices she made. And specifically, this woman crossed the Sahara Desert to search for a better life for her family, risking it, everything, so that her kids might have opportunities that she never had. Take this opportunity to think about those people that came before you and who are responsible for allowing you to have the blessings and the opportunities you have today.
2: Oh.

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1: It has begun. The spookies have presented themselves. If you've been to, I haven't been to Home Depot recently, but I've been to Lowe's recently, and they had a giant, not skeleton, but a giant, scary pumpkin man, pumpkin head man. And I guess they're competing with Home Depot. Home Depot's got the, I think they were the ones that sort of dropped the giant skeleton thing, although I'm not sure first. But yeah, that stuff is out. And, you know, it's July. It's July. Maybe it's the whole Summerween thing. Like, you know, the summer version of Halloween that some people are into and stuff. Like watermelon, jack-o'-lantern heads and stuff like that. Which actually I think is kind of cute because it makes Halloween, I think, more accessible in terms of like, okay, it's not all about the scary stuff. It's about kind of cute things that somewhat were scary, but now they're not as scary because it's, you know, summer-related things like a skeleton with sunglasses or something like that. I don't know. Maybe that's just my own thing.
2: Should have been long gone now, yeah. Shouldn't be living.

0: ho, ho, it's me, Santa. I know it's a bit early, but I can't wait to see you this Saturday at Christmas in July right here at Spirit FM Studios in South Tampa. 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

0: All right, let's start with a deep breath. You ready? Breathe in and out. All right, today we are in the Gospel of Matthew once again. Excuse me, double sneeze there. Matthew 12, verses 48 through 50. Who is my mother? Who are my brothers? And stretching out his hand towards his disciples, he said, Here are my mother and my brothers, for whoever does the will of my heavenly Father is my brother and sister and mother. You know, Jesus isn't saying that family doesn't matter. He's highlighting priorities, I think, here. Among other things, maybe. He's saying that, you know, my family, my spiritual family, needs to take priority. Who I am in Christ needs to take priority. And maybe he's also saying that, hey, even if you feel like your earthly family is fragmented and broken, you have a heavenly family. You have a brother in Christ. You have a father in God. In the name of the Father and of the Son and of the Holy Spirit, Lord God, help us to always feel like we have family in you. Lord, we pray for Dahlia, for her mental health and for her children and all those dealing with mental health issues, Lord. We pray for Karen, for healing while in the hospital. We pray for a prayer partner's cancer treatment and all those undergoing cancer treatment, Lord. And we pray for Dan, who needs a kidney. We lift up Dawn for her living situation and her finances. Lord, we pray for a greater respect of all human life, an end to war in our world, for protection and wisdom for our first responders and our military, for all those we've been asked to pray for or promised to pray for, and all those who have no one to pray for them. In the name of the Father, and of the Son, and of the Holy Spirit, amen.
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3: 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So what's kind of a silver lining about a certain kind of Halloween decoration? We'll talk about it after Austin French. Right now, CeCe Winans.

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1: The other day I saw Halloween decorations at Lowe's. Yeah, it's July. But maybe they're trying to jump on the whole Summerween thing. We talked about this earlier, you know, like summer Halloween kind of thing. And I mentioned that I kind of enjoy the Summerween vibe because it's almost like it's making Halloween less like hardcore scary and more nicer, you know, kinder. It kind of softens Halloween a little bit, which is something I can appreciate. And also, there's a whole, you know, category, I think, of Halloween decorations that are just kind of more cute than scary, which I really appreciate. You know, Disney has this this Halloween celebration that they do every year, and it's called Mickey's Not So Scary Halloween. And that's kind of the vibe, you know? It's not that, it's a little spooky, but it's not that scary, which I can appreciate. And I think if you have kids, you can appreciate it because you don't want kids, you know, getting freaked out by all the crazier stuff with Halloween, you know?

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1: Being vulnerable can be hard. You know, admitting your mistakes can be hard, especially when you're trying to live your life as a Christian. You know, you may come together with a small group of believers, but it can be hard to admit your faults because there's this underlying tone of like, hey, I need to be perfect all the time. And there's nothing wrong with wanting to follow the Lord more closely. But I think even in the midst of that, we need to be able to forgive ourselves. We need to be able to see that, hey, you know, I'm a human being and I'm going to mess up. That's what God's grace is for. That's what forgiveness is for. And know that if you're in a situation where you're sharing some of your vulnerability and some of your struggles, that can signal to other people that, hey, okay, this person's being vulnerable. I'm going to open up too. And it can be an interesting and uplifting cascade effect of people sharing their struggles and encouraging each other.

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1: I'm inspired.
0: 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So I guess you don't have to be careful. 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
1: I don't know that I'm really great at this, but I think there's such value in knowing where people are emotionally in terms of like the people working around you, you know, like being able to pick up on their vibe so that you know, okay, they're going through something tough. Because when you do that, you can be encouraging in kind of a specific way and know that, hey, this person needs, you know, some cheering up. So I'm gonna make it a point to compliment their shoes or something like that, you know? It may be kind of something small, the material of it, but the effect can have a big, big effect. It can really uplift someone, encourage someone, help someone get out of a funk. And that's no small

0: 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And they're sponsoring today in Thanksgiving and celebration for their 20th wedding anniversary. Congratulations, Marco and Emily. And thank you so much for being our day sponsors.
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Also, we have a Christmas in July party this Saturday. 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
1: Because you have to practice before you talk to teenagers. I don't make the rules. Hey, I'm Francesca. Thanks for listening to Spirit FM tonight. My husband and I volunteer with the teen ministry at our church, the high school ministry. And so over the summer, we have core team training so that we're prepared to go in and do it well and to love teenagers well. And a big part of it was remembering to listen. Oftentimes, once you got a few years experience under your belt, you just kind of want to give your advice, and that's really powerful. But let's be honest, in the age of AI, if somebody is coming to you with a question, teenager or not, they can look it up. They can use AI. AI can give advice. It can give them the rules. It can pull sources. It can do all these different kinds of things. So what is the value in asking you? You listen. You care. You want for their good. So maybe it's not about the answers that you give, but it's about the questions you ask. Are you engaged in the conversation? Are you excited about it? Are you showing them that you love them? Remember, anyone can look up the answer, but if someone wants to talk to you, it's because they want you to listen.

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One of the most nerve-wracking things you can do is walk into a room where you don't know anybody. To this day, it can be a room at my church, and I'm like, I love my church. I love my community. I love all the people here. But if I walk in and I don't actually know anybody personally in that room, I get nervous. That's just life. That's the way it is. And for Tim, he knows this very specifically. Not only did he walk into a room where he didn't know anybody, but he left upstate New York and relocated to Tampa. I mean, he didn't know anybody in any of the rooms here, and he felt kind of alone. But one day, he found Spirit FM, and it was this chance to not feel alone. It was this chance to find a church home. It was his chance to have a second family on this radio ministry that is a source of hope and companionship. We loved him. We love Tim's story, but I want to hear yours too. Tell me your Living with Spirit story at myspiritfm.com.

0: With our words, we have the power to build up others or the power to tear them down. Hi, I'm Greg Schutte, Director of Marriage Works Ohio, Catholic therapist and author of the Building a Eucharistic Marriage course. This week, we are talking about Proverbs 11:13. One who slanders reveals secrets, but a trustworthy person keeps a confidence. As husband and wife, we trust our lives, our personal feelings, and our secrets with each other. When these secrets are betrayed, damage to the relationship can run deep. I have worked with several couples who, when they were angry with each other, used each other's personal information as a weapon against the other spouse. Only sacrifice, understanding, honesty, perseverance, and time can rebuild unity and trust. This week, seek to find true healing in the broken areas of your marriage and resolve never to use personal information as a weapon. If you would like to learn more about building a Eucharistic marriage, go to eucharisticmarriage.org.
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the end of the day, the work has to get done. You want the goals to be achieved. So you grind, so you focus. But it leaves us wondering, is happiness something we're going to focus on? There are other goals. You want to do well at work. You want to improve your health. You want to keep up with your family. And most of us hear the message, work hard, check the boxes, and succeed. But is that true? I'm Francesca. Thanks for listening to Spirit FM tonight. I read this article from somebody who has done 2 decades of research in the science of happiness. And essentially, one of the things that she's learned is that happiness doesn't come once you're successful. It comes before. And it helps you be successful no matter the situation. Happier people tend to do better. They live longer. They're more generous. They're more resilient. They're easier to work with. And it's not a coincidence. It makes sense. So maybe you won't always feel happy in the moment, but if you look hard enough, you'll always find an excuse to be happy. God has given you a lot of beautiful things. There's always something to be joyful about.

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Bible on the Beach is coming up in August. It is a free event where we will be celebrating Mass and our community by the beach over at Sand Key Park, celebrated by Father Izzy Hernandez. He's going to celebrate the Mass. And again, this is a completely free event. We just ask that you RSVP so we have kind of an idea for how many people are coming, but you can RSVP now for the event on August 5th at myspiritfm.com. Spirit FM thanks Footprints Beachside Recovery for sponsoring Bible on the Beach.